0: Yeah, I mean, I was Captain Von Trapp without the whistle.
1: Yes, right? I thought about that.
2: Sounds you know? Of music is your story.
0: Yeah, yeah. Yeah. Yeah, but what's interesting is, you know, kind of like you mentioned, I didn't know what was going on, and I had a warped understanding of parenting. I thought, I read the theology books, you deal with the kids, and then once they are old enough to talk and potty train and all that, then I'll kind of jump in there. And so when we had our first daughter, very surprisingly, because we were going to wait 2 years, get to know each other.
2: We had a plan.
0: We had a plan. And 6 months into our marriage, we're pregnant. And so we didn't know what was going on. And so we were making things up as we go along. She didn't sleep through the night consistently till she was 4 years old. And I told Jeannie, we can't keep doing this.
2: Oh, my
0: and
2: goodness.
0: So, yeah, there was a lot of learning the hard way.
1: Yeah. Juan, you said when your firstborn daughter turned six, it was kind of a change of the game. Yeah. What happened when she was six that changed
0: it? One of the things I would say is, like Jeannie mentioned, she knows she is not the Holy Spirit. And so she wasn't critical, she wasn't nagging, but she prayed for me for 6 years. And then one day she came to me and she said, hey, there's this parenting conference happening not far from us. Would you be willing to go? And so I said yes. And again, my thinking was, I'm in ministry, I have to pour myself into this. And the speaker spoke my language, which is biblical and theological. And he helped me understand from scripture, what is God's design for the family? What is God's design for the husband and the wife? And what is my place in all of this? And I realized, oh, my place is to be the leader. I'm supposed to be the spiritual leader. And I'm supposed to, in the way that Jesus loved the church with a sacrificial, servant, and sanctifying kind of love, I'm supposed to be reproducing that culture and that environment in my home, leading my wife in that way, but also leading my children. So we came back and I began reading and thinking about that, you know, very convicted. And it was amazing to me how our home, I would call it, was upside down, where Jeannie was leading us in the parenting, the discipleship, the discipline. And within a matter of time, it seemed fairly quickly, she began to come to me and ask questions about discipleship and parenting and discipline. Mm. And we came to it as a team. And what we've discovered is that there are three pillars to faithful parenting. And the first one is godly parental example. But secondly, biblical instruction is the foundation. And then corrective discipline. And what we found is those three pillars are given to us in Scripture for us to be able to model for our children what the Christian life is like, for us to teach them who God is and what He requires of them. And then that corrective discipline that God Himself uses on us.
2: Yeah.
0: And it's been amazing how it not only transformed our parenting, but actually transformed our marriage.
1: Mm-hmm. And it's actually not that complicated.
0: Nope.
1: But you have to get focused on it and understand what the inputs need to be.
0: That's right.
1: For those predictive outcomes.
3: Well, and I think, too, like I was reading all the parenting books, trying to gather all of the information that I could, and then Juan would come home and ask me, we'd talk about what to do, and that just switched, and he took ownership of that information. And now he was reading, and he was formulating what is the best plan for our family, the best plan to handle these types of situation. And that can be clunky at first, right? Especially with a kind of a stronger, I've been doing this for 6 years, right? And then having to change that leadership over to him. But it was such a great thing.
1: It's probably a relief, too, to have
3: it is
1: more of a partner in that regard, you know, that you're in this with me. A lot of wives, I think, are probably going, oh, I only wish, but let's get you a copy of the book. That would be a good place to start and talk about
3: pray.
1: It.
3: And to pray. And to really, really pray. I think sometimes we think of that as a last resort.
1: Right.
3: And that really needs to be our go-to, because the Lord was going to do a better job with Juan than I was going to do any day.
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5: Let me ask you, what does healthy, dedicated discipleship look like in a normal, busy week for a family? I mean, this is the real stuff, right? Everybody's moving different directions. You've had five girls. I mean, dinner, getting things ready. I can't imagine the bathroom difficulties. Yeah. It's my time in the bathroom.
6: Oh, absolutely. That's discipleship right now, isn't it? At that moment?
5: Yeah.
6: We chose to capitalize on things that we could count on that we were doing together anyway. And so mealtime is such an important time in the life of your kids. When they're young, teaching them just how to sit, how to have nice table manners as they grow, to consider one another, how to be kind to a host and hostess. And even in the teenage years, that's where you're going to have conversations. And so God was so kind to help us realize that we have those dedicated times. Use those times to be in the Word, to think about issues of the day that we could point the kids to Christ, have those conversations that can mold them. We were in the car often, and we also utilized that time to listen to Adventures in Odyssey.
5: Yay.
6: So many different things that could teach the kids and help with some of those gaps that that we can't think about.
7: Think Deuteronomy 6.
5: Right.
7: You know, teach when you wake up, when you lie down, when you walk by the road. It's not either or, it's both and.
5: Yeah.
7: But we do have to know, like, the age of our children, the development, you know, where they are. And so when children are younger, they're in that concrete stage of thinking where it's more facts. You know, they're memorizing and they're telling us back, right?
5: Right.
7: But as they grow older into their more abstract stage of thinking, and then they begin to reason, so we have to know what stages there are. So when they're very little, we're just basically teaching them truths. A catechism is a great way for very small children who are in the grammar stage in classical education, that concrete stage where you teach them a question, you teach them the answer, then they say it back to you. And we learn from a very young age. Children can learn a lot.
5: Yeah, they're sponges.
7: You know, they can even communicate before they're verbal, just using some basic sign language. So we just learned some really basic ways to communicate and to do those things. And like Janine said, there's so much going on in those times. So they're learning to read, and we're teaching our children a love of reading. And then when we instill in our children a love for reading, they'll be lifelong learners.
5: Yeah, that's good.
7: They're also learning how to sit. You're helping them learn how to sit. But we also would give them things to do, like Janine said. But it's so simple. You know, like we would sit at breakfast. I used the New Living Translation. It had just come out. And we were just reading through the Bible. And I don't know how long it took us to get through it, but we would just read a portion, maybe as much as a chapter. We would say a few words, and then we would pray for one another. When they could understand, then we would just simply ask, what questions do you have? And then, how can we pray for you today?
5: Yeah.
7: And so we would just do that in the morning. But then in the evenings, what we would do is after dinner, we would check in. I would read aloud. I love fantasy. Janine, not so much. And so I would read the Chronicles of Narnia, The Hobbit. We would do that in the evenings. And then bedtime was just really simple. We would do the catechism. And then I would sit with them. We would sing three little songs. ask them how we could pray for them, and just pray with
5: them. That's so sweet.
7: It really was very simple.
6: Yeah. And a lot of us have kids in different ages and stages, and it's like, oh my goodness, you know, who am I teaching to? Like, am I teaching to the 10-year-old or the 2-year-old? And it's amazing as you're teaching to the older kids what the younger ones are getting. And you know, just doing it again and again.
7: Yeah, I remember one time Janine was taking the girls to brush her teeth, and I had the 2-year-old, and we had been doing the catechism, and I'm looking at her, and I'm looking at, what do I do? I just wait for them to come back, and I just thought, let's go. Who made you? She said, Todd made me.
5: Todd.
7: I said, well, what else did God make? Todd made all things. Said, well, why did God make you and all things? For his own glory. And I thought, my goodness, she gets it.
5: Yeah.
7: She's been absorbing it as we're doing it with the older sisters.
5: Right, absolutely.
7: And one of the things that's helpful to understand is that little children, they're like a warehouse. Their brains are like a warehouse. And they're shelving. And what our job is to put the truths of God in those shelves in the right places, so that as they grow and develop, the Holy Spirit has something to work with, those truths to convict of righteousness, truth, and judgment, and to draw them to Christ. And so what we're doing is we're just filling the warehouse.
5: I like that,
7: you know,
5: concept.
7: With God's truth.
5: You know, I'm thinking now for the parents of young children, I want to speak specifically to you. And Juan, let me ask you about this, and certainly Janine, jump in. But one of the things that I felt was the progression for me in parenting was going from expectations of behavior, whatever it might be, to a bit more relaxed, not to be so uptight. And I think that's a normal progression of every parent. And that poor firstborn.
6: I know. Mm-hmm.
5: Oh, the poor firstborn. Sorry, John. But, you know, you take so much because the parents were so rigid. And in that context, how do we learn earlier?
7: Yeah.
5: You know, like grandparents are awesome, but this is the second time around, right? Mm-hmm. How do we learn and how do we encourage younger parents to get there more quickly?
7: Yep.
5: And the get there is to relax.
7: Yeah. Yeah. Well, let me just say a few things. Number one, you're not a perfect parent.
5: What?
7: And your child is not a perfect child. Mm. And your child does not need a perfect parent. Your child has a perfect Savior. And that's what your child needs. Mm. What your child needs is for you to be a faithful Christian. And that's what's important for us to understand.
5: That's a big statement.
7: And so I think sometimes we overcomplicate what we're doing. Mm. What we're really doing is we're growing in Christ's likeness before our children.
5: Yeah.
7: And we're doing what God has called all of us to do as Christians. We're modeling Christ's likeness, Ephesians 4:11-16. We're speaking the truth in love to one another until we all grow in Christ's likeness. And then we just kind of helpfully correct one another. Well, no, this is not quite right. No, that's not quite right. But that's what we're doing. We're living it out. And so what we encourage and we advocate for is, in the very early years, a more parental directed home, because your children need that. But what you're doing is, as they learn responsibility, you give them more and more responsibility. When they can accept your authority, then what you want to do is give them opportunities. Because what ends up happening is in child-centered homes, they're giving away all the authority now. And then when the kids become teenagers, they don't like the choices they're making. And so they're trying to rein them in.
5: Yeah.
7: So it's the very opposite. Yeah. And so if you can do the hard work now or later, but you will do the hard work.
5: Interesting.
7: And the later you wait to do the hard work, the harder it becomes.
5: That is so true. And Janine, let me amplify this a little for moms. What I've seen is when their fear goes up, especially those teen years, and dads can do this too, but I think it's more prevalent in moms. When fear goes up, control rises higher in order to get their feeling of security back with the kids. And man, that can be the exact wrong move at that time, because your teenage child is trying to get independence.
6: Sure.
5: Hopefully you've done the hard work that they're wise in their independence.
7: Yeah.
5: But if not, that fear rises and then your control rises higher and now you've got rebellion.
6: Sure. Well, and fear is an awful master, isn't it?
5: Yes.
6: And it kills relationship.
7: Yeah.
6: And so that's just one of the things that I think is so important on this journey of parenting. Am I being winsome in how I'm dealing with this child, pointing them to Christ, discipling them, or am I being just an authoritarian ogre?
7: Right.
6: And I think that the more permissive we are in the younger years, doing it backwards, we have more fear. We're more fear-driven. And then we get to these teenage years and we want to clamp down, and it chokes the life out of that relationship, because at the end of the day, you're not trusting. First of all, you're not trusting the Lord. You're not trusting the teen. You're not trusting in God's word. And so this is just such an amazing time to have positive instruction opportunities, yeah, conversations. And let me tell you, it takes time, mm-hmm, but it will not be void. Yeah. It will bring back that relationship, so that before your kid goes out, you're talking about it. Okay, what are you doing? What are some pitfalls? What are some dangers you might see as you're going out? We're giving you all the freedom. What are some expectations, right, that we have of you? And we would talk about those beforehand. We expect you to go where you say you're going to go, be with who you say you're going to be with, and be home at a certain time. And also helping our kids to know, this is really important. This was something that my dad instilled in our home, was that if there was trouble, I knew I could call my dad.
5: Wow, that's good.
6: I knew that, yeah, and I did. Now, there are consequences to that, but I knew that I didn't have to handle that situation myself, and I wanted my teenagers to know that. All of these situations are opportunities for discipleship, and there have to be natural consequences, yeah, afterwards.
5: Your oldest girl is she out of the house?
7: She's 34.
5: She's 34.
7: Yeah.
5: Okay.
7: Oldest, yeah, is 34. Youngest is 23.
5: Okay. So in that context, you guys have lived this, and I want to speak, mm-hmm, again to a different spectrum of parenting, where we get a lot of calls for counseling help, which we want you to do that. Mm-hmm. Call us if you need us. Mm-hmm. But it's kind of that, to your point, where if you were passive in younger years, as you said, Juan, at some point you pay the parenting piper. Mm-hmm. It's going to come up. Yeah. So these kids that are raised in good Christian homes, they go to Sunday school, go to church, they hear it, they can recite it. They get to a point where they get out of the home, they go off to college or, mm-hmm, whatever they're going to do, and they're free from that parenting throttle, mm-hmm, and they go, right, crazy.
7: Yeah.
5: You hear about this,
7: yeah,
5: kids going to, yeah, Christian schools, yeah, and it's a party every night, and they're not controlling those appetites well.
6: Mm-hmm.
5: What, you know, your influence as a parent is really diminished at this point,
6: right,
5: and there are people that are suffering in that spot right now.
7: Yeah.
5: They don't know what to do. What advice would you have for them,
7: yeah,
5: when that control is now gone?
7: Yeah.
5: I mean, it's only influence.
7: So a few things. Number one, what we would hope would happen, it doesn't always, is, you know, Jonathan Lehman talks about in his book on authority, the difference between authority of command and authority of counsel. It's a really helpful concept.
5: Yeah.
7: So with younger children, we want to exercise the authority of command. And slowly, as we disciple our children and we equip them to make choices, that authority of command then becomes authority of counsel. So we're reasoning together, we're exhorting, we're coaching them before they go out. But what happens when that pattern or that model was not exercised and our children are out of the house? We no longer have command, authority of command, and we barely have authority of counsel. Again, this is where the gospel comes in. This is where, if it were me, I would just simply say, I've recognized where I have failed. And so rather than be exasperated, remind myself, we're parenting for the long haul, not the moment.
5: Yeah.
7: And so don't let the moment overwhelm you, right? And so long as that child has breath in his or her lungs and Christ has not returned, there is the hope and power of the, mm-hmm, gospel of Jesus Christ. And so one of the ways I would display that is to confess my sin, mm-hmm, confess my mistakes, ask for forgiveness, and then appeal for relationship.
5: Yeah.
7: And then just continue to pursue the relationship and slowly try to rebuild that relationship.
5: Yeah.
7: To get to that place where that authority of counsel has come back in place.
5: I thought that might be the direction we go. And I think that's what's so critical here. Relationship is so important.
7: Yeah. Yeah.
5: And I wouldn't say relationship at all costs,
7: right,
5: because there are things that occur that you need to stand firmly, drug, right, addictions, right, and other addictions and things that are damaging. You need to be firm and get them hopefully into help. But relationship is critically important.
7: Yep.
5: I mean, that's what we're made for. Mm-hmm. That's why God created us, was for relationship. So we then can take that into our parenting role to bless our children with the concept of relationship. Yep. But how does a parent that is just, you know, it's so hard because my child is behaving in such a way that it's difficult, Juan, to have a relationship with this son.
7: Yeah. John Piper wrote an article on how to continue to pursue your wayward child that I think is really helpful. But I do think, you know, we're kind of at the mercy when they're outside the home. And so if we have asked for forgiveness, I find letter writing is helpful because you can write down your thoughts and that child can take that letter. And I trust that the Lord might allow them to read that letter and to really think through without the pressure of having to respond immediately in conversation.
5: That's good.
7: And so you write the letter, you let them read it, you let them have it, you give them every opportunity, but you keep sending Christmas cards, you keep sending birthday cards, you know, you give texts, you send texts, you send scriptures, you keep praying for them, yeah. Right?
5: You do the relational thing.
7: We are wrestling with mm-hmm. God for their souls. And so you never stop doing that. You never stop trusting the Lord for that. Mm-hmm. And you never stop inviting them to come back.
5: Yeah. But man, this has been good. What a great start. This is just like sitting in a living room and having a conversation with good friends. So this has been really good. Thanks for being here.
7: Thank you for having us. And that was the intention of our book is to give it to folks as if we were sitting down with them for coffee.
5: Yeah, it's good. I mean, this has been such an encouraging reminder that parenting is about more than behavior and those busy schedules. It's about shaping hearts and pointing our children toward a lasting relationship with God. Let me turn to you, our listeners. Here at Focus on the Family, we're here to help you and your family to thrive in Christ. 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A great place to start is by signing up for our Age and Stage e-newsletters. Each week, you'll receive a short email tailored to your child's specific age and stage, offering practical, biblically grounded insights to help you parent with confidence in the 2s and the 8s and the 15s. I mean, it's great. You only have about 940 weeks, 0 to 18, to shape that child's character. So think of it that way. We also have Juan and Janine's excellent book, Reaching Your Child's Heart, A Practical Guide to Faithful Parenting. It is filled with biblical wisdom and practical insight for every age and stage. And it's a great reminder that our calling as parents is to point our children to God and cultivate a love for Him in their hearts. So order the book from Focus on the Family Canada today. And when you order your resources directly from us, you're contributing to the work we do here. Let me share this note from Carly, who wrote in to tell us this. Because of the insight I've gained from listening to your show, I was able to help one of my teenage students navigate a very tense and difficult family situation with advice that was godly, Christ-honoring, and respectful. The conversation addressed so many challenging issues, and I'm deeply thankful for the wisdom you've shared and how clearly it helped guide my response. Thank you from the bottom of my heart for all you do. I can't wait to apply what I've learned with my own kids as well.
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2: Hi, this is Ben Lola, back to the Bible Canada with Dr. John Neufeld. Today we revisit Dr. Neufeld's two-week series entitled Rediscovering the Holy Spirit. 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
3: Gordon Brownville, in his book Symbols of the Holy Spirit, tells about the great Norwegian explorer Roald Amundsen. He was the first to discover the magnetic meridian of the North Pole, and he was also the first to discover the South Pole. On one of his trips, Amundsen took a homing pigeon with him. When he had finally reached the top of the world, he opened the bird's cage and set it free. Imagine the delight of Amundsen's wife back in Norway, says Brownville, when she looked up from the doorway of her home and saw the pigeon circling in the sky above. No doubt she exclaimed, "He's alive. My husband is still alive." Writes Brownsville, "So it is when Jesus ascended. He was gone, but the disciples clung to his promise to send the Holy Spirit. What joy then when the dove-like Holy Spirit descended at Pentecost. The disciples had with them the continual reminder that Jesus was alive and victorious at the Father's right hand. This continues to be the Spirit's message today." Well, that's a wonderful image and a wonderful truth. And over the next 2 weeks, I want to do a topical Bible study about the person and work of the Holy Spirit. Who is he and what does he do? The reason for this study is that in 2 weeks, we will come to one of the great celebrations of the church. It's called Pentecost. And this study is intended to prepare us for that important time of the year, in the same way as we might expect a series of messages preparing us for Christmas or for Easter. But to the most part, the ancient early Christian celebration of Pentecost has been forgotten in our time, and that's not surprising, because I fear that the Holy Spirit has been a forgotten person of the Trinity among many Christians. I'm still amazed at how often I hear Christians referring to the Holy Spirit as it rather than he. Furthermore, I'm amazed at how little so many of us know about the Holy Spirit. We might know about the gifts of the Spirit or the fruit of the Spirit, but we are unaware of how these things are a part of the wider activities of the Holy Spirit. So over the next 2 weeks, we will refamiliarize ourselves with the often neglected Holy Spirit. But why should we do so? What benefit do we gain from a 2-week study of the Holy Spirit? Let me suggest 4 reasons for making it a priority to listen over the next 2 weeks. First of all, I want to give you enough information that will inspire you to worship the Holy Spirit. If that sounds strange to your ears, please keep listening. But at this point, understand that the Holy Spirit is your God, and as such, he is worthy of your worship. Second, I want you to understand how dependent you are on the Holy Spirit. You need him more than you know. And third, I want to reflect upon what the Holy Spirit has done. And finally, I want you to see what the Holy Spirit offers all believers. So where do we begin? I want to begin by identifying the Holy Spirit. Who is the Holy Spirit? And to that, I will simply respond, he is the third person of the God who is Father, Son, and Holy Spirit. So as I introduce the Holy Spirit, let me speak about the Trinity. Even as there is a great confusion about the Holy Spirit, I find that there is a great deal of confusion also about the Trinity. So at the outset, the Bible makes it clear that there is but one God. Deuteronomy 4:35 says, "The Lord is God, there is no other beside him." Isaiah 43, 10 and 11. You are my witnesses, declares the Lord, and my servant whom I have chosen, that you may know and believe me and understand that I am he. Before me no God was formed, nor shall there be one after me. I am the Lord, and besides me there is no Savior. Now we could go on citing more verses, but the point is plain. There is but one God, not two, not three, one God, only one. It's always wrong to say, well, there are kind of three gods and one God at the same time. Isaiah 45, 21 says, there is no other God besides me. A righteous God and a Savior, there is none besides me. So that's the first truth, one God alone. And yet, curiously, this one God sometimes speaks of himself in the plural. Genesis 1:26, God says, let us make man in our image. I know some people have said that this is no more than what they call the plural of majesty, kind of like the Queen of England when she says, we are not amused. Is that what God means when he speaks of himself as plural? But that's entirely unlikely. First, there are no examples in the Hebrew Bible of any king ever speaking like that. That practice simply was unheard of in the ancient world. And for those who suggest that God might have been speaking to the angels when he said, let us make man in our image, that too is impossible. Human beings are never said to have been created in the image of the angels. Indeed, we were created in the image of God and in his image alone. So then when God says, let us create man in our image, who is God talking to? Well, the answer is, he's talking to himself. And it's not as if this is the only time that we see this kind of language. In Genesis 3, verse 22, after the fall of man, God says, the man has become like one of us, knowing good and evil. And in Genesis 11, verse 7, God commits to destroying the Tower of Babel, and he says, let us go down and confuse their language. And as the First Testament progresses, it continually confirms the truth that there is but one God. And yet in Psalm 110, verse 1, where David says, the Lord says to my Lord, sit at my right hand until I make your enemies a footstool for your feet, the Lord and my Lord. So what's going on there? Who is God speaking to? One of the great puzzles in the Old Testament is how the one God could be spoken of in the plural. Indeed, the Hebrew word for God, the word Elohim, is in itself a plural noun. Also, the Hebrew Shema, and by the way, Shema is a Hebrew word that simply means to hear. And the Hebrew Shema refers to a passage of scripture found in Deuteronomy 6, verse 4, a passage that all Israelites were taught to repeat, says, hear, O Israel, the Lord our God, the Lord is one. All that makes sense, one God, until you read that the word for God is plural. The Lord our gods is one gods. How can God be both one and spoken of in the plural? Well, the Old Testament or the First Testament doesn't answer that riddle, but hints at its solution. But in the Second or the New Testament, that which is hinted at is now revealed in blazing light. John 1:1 says, in the beginning was the Word, and the Word was with God, and the Word was God. To show that he is with God shows that there is a distinction between God the Father and God the Son. But to say that the Word is God is to show that the Son is truly the one God along with his Father. Sound confusing? Well, stay with me. There are numerous verses in the New Testament showing clearly that Jesus is fully God and equal with the Father, who is fully God. Let's list some of them. Hebrews 1 verse 3 says that the Son is the exact representation of the Father. Titus 2:13 refers to our great God and Savior, Jesus Christ. 2 Peter 1:1 speaks of the righteousness of our God and Savior, Jesus Christ. In Romans 9:5, speaking of the Jewish people, Paul writes, theirs are the patriarchs, and from them is traced the human ancestry of Christ, and then Paul adds of Jesus, who is God over all, forever praised. Amen. Colossians 2:9 says that in Christ, the fullness of the deity lives in bodily form. In Philippians 2:6, we're told that Jesus has always been in the form of God. And Jesus himself said in John 8:58, before Abraham was, I am. He's quoting from Exodus 3:14, where God says, I am who I am. He's claiming equality with God. Before Abraham existed, I have eternally existed. I am the great I am. See, some have suggested that these passages must mean that Jesus is both the Father and the Son. There is only one God, they say, and that he sometimes appears in the mode or the form of the Father, sometimes in the form or the mode of the Son. But the Bible denies that. All through the life of Jesus, we see Jesus praying to the Father. He says of himself in John 5:19, "The Son can do nothing of his own accord, but only what he sees the Father doing. For whatever the Father does, the Son does likewise." So much can be said of this. If Jesus submits to the Father, which is what he says over and over again, then how can he be fully equal with the Father at the same time? Well, without getting into all the details, let me suggest a little illustration. Let's say someone asked you, "Are you equal to the Prime Minister?" And the answer is, "I am. He's a human and subject to the laws of this land, and so am I." And so in being and in essence, he and I are fully equal. But within the economy of Canadian law, he plays a different role or a different function than I do. I know that illustration is anything but perfect, but it does get at it. In being and in substance, and in essence, the Father and the Son are equal. There is but one God. The Father and the Son are both the one God. The Father is the uncreated creator, and so is the Son. Theologians put it this way, an equality of essence, but a difference in role or function. But what of the Holy Spirit? When we come back, we will see that all that is true of the being of the Father and of the Son is also true of the Holy Spirit.
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3: We've made the case that both the Father and the Son are fully the one and only God. But what of the Holy Spirit? You'll remember that Jesus' last words to his disciples on earth was, "Go into all the world and preach the gospel, baptizing them in the name of the Father, the Son, and the Holy Spirit." That verse alone would lead us to believe that the Holy Spirit is spoken of, or that his name is mentioned, on an equal plane with the Father and the Son. But some people are not quite convinced. From their vantage point, the Holy Spirit is only the power of God, not an actual person. But once we read the Bible record, we should settle that matter once and for all. Some of you will remember the horrible tragedy that surrounded the deaths of Ananias and his wife Sapphira, recorded in Acts 5. Without going into the details of the story, you may remember that Peter confronts them in verses 3 and 4 and says, "Why has Satan filled your heart to lie to the Holy Spirit?" And then he adds these words, "You have not lied to men, but to God." So according to Peter, when you lie to the Holy Spirit, you are lying to God. Now, you know you can't lie to a power, but you can lie to God. Or consider the evidence of John 14, verses 16 and 17. Jesus is speaking to his disciples about his soon departure, and he assures his disciples that everything is going to be all right. And he says, "I will ask the Father, and he will give you another helper to be with you forever, even the Spirit of truth, whom the world cannot receive, because it neither sees him or knows him. You know him, for he dwells with you and will be in you." Now, there is so much to learn from that verse, but for our purposes, I want you to notice only one thing. The Greek word for spirit is the word pneuma, which is a neuter noun. And yet when Jesus speaks of the Spirit, the pronoun him is masculine and not neuter. Now, that's incorrect grammar, but it's correct theology. Jesus speaks of the Spirit as a person and not a power. But is this person equal with God? And the answer is, yes, he is. For over and over again in the New Testament, the name of the Holy Spirit is placed immediately beside both the Father and the Son. So, for instance, in 1 Peter chapter 1, verse 2, Peter writes to God's elect, that is, believers who have been chosen by God, and then he says, according to the foreknowledge of God the Father, in the sanctification of the Holy Spirit, for obedience to Jesus Christ. There you have it. The Father, the Son, and the Holy Spirit all mentioned in the vital role of bringing us salvation. Or consider 2 Corinthians 13 verse 14. The grace of the Lord Jesus Christ and the love of God and the fellowship of the Holy Spirit be with you all. Again, all three members of the Godhead are mentioned in one sentence in equal terms. And when it comes to the Holy Spirit, the issue of our fellowship with Him is clearly emphasized. You can have fellowship with a person, but not a power. So both the equality with the other two and the personhood of the Holy Spirit are the key. But there are also places in the New Testament where attributes are assigned to the Holy Spirit that are only true of God. 1 Corinthians 2 verse 11 reads, "For who knows a person's thoughts except the spirit of that person which is in him? So also no one comprehends the thoughts of God except the Spirit of God." So all that God the Father knows is also known by God the Holy Spirit. Just so I don't lose anyone in all this, let me try to put all this together. We said first of all that there is but one God, not two or three, but one God. This one God has always eternally existed as three distinct persons, and all these three persons are called the one God. I also hinted at something else. While the three persons are equal in their essential being, in their essence, the three persons perform a very different role or function in the economy of the Trinity. Consider the work of creation. The Father spoke the creative words to bring the universe into being. The Son, who is the eternal Word, carried out the decrees of the Father, and as John chapter 1 verse 3 says, all things were made through Him. And the Holy Spirit was active, as Genesis tells us, in hovering over the work of creation, and as Psalm 33 verse 6 seems to indicate, the Spirit was revealing God's immediate presence in the creation itself. Or consider the work of our salvation. According to Ephesians 1, 9, and 10, the Father planned our salvation from eternity past. The Son, we are told in John 6, 38, obeyed the Father by accomplishing our salvation for us. And according to John 14, verse 26, the Holy Spirit applied that salvation to our own individual lives by regenerating or changing our hearts and bringing life to our deadened hearts. In other words, the three persons are fully equal, but they play a unique role. But couldn't we make this even more plain? I think we can. Author C.S. Lewis says the following that might be helpful. I'm quoting from his book entitled Mere Christianity, and here's what he says. The union between the Father and the Son is such a live, concrete thing that this union itself is also a person. I know that among human beings, when they get together in a family or a club or a trade union, people talk about the spirit of that family or club or trade union. They talk about its spirit because the individual members, when they are together, do really develop particular ways of talking and behaving, which they would not have if they were apart. It is as if a sort of communal personality came into existence. Of course, it's not a real person. It's only rather like a person. But that's just one of the differences between God and us. What grows out of the joint life of the Father and the Son is a real person, is in fact the third of the three persons who are God. You know, I love that quote because it explains at least two features about the activity of the Holy Spirit. First of all, it explains John 15 verse 26. There Jesus says that the Holy Spirit proceeds from the Father or comes out of the presence of the Father or is sent by the Father. It also explains why the Holy Spirit is also called the Spirit of the Father and the Spirit of Christ, the Spirit of God, the Spirit of the Lord. He exemplifies the life of God. He showcases the glory both of the Father and the Son. He shines a spotlight on the Father and the Son and announces, "Look at them! Are they not glorious?" That is the role of the Holy Spirit. It's a kind of self-effacing role. He draws attention not to himself, but to both the Father and the Son. And as this series goes on, I'll have much more to say about that. But this also explains something else. It explains that the Holy Spirit highlights the relationship between the Father and the Son. That means He shows forth the love the Father and the Son have for each other. Now, are your eyes glazing over? Don't let them do that, because there is such an important truth here that if you understand it, it will revolutionize your relationship with God forever. See, let me ask you a question. Why did God create you? If you answer because He was lonely and needed fellowship, well, you're wrong, and have created a God who is like yourself. Acts 17, verse 25 says, God is not served by human hands as if He needed anything. God needs nothing, not even your fellowship. That's because the sweet fellowship between the Father and the Son is so rich and fulfilling and joyful and enduring and needing nothing else, that the joy of their rich fellowship is Himself a real person. God did not create you because He needed you. He created you as an expression of His satisfaction and delight in being God. You were created not because of need. You were created because of God's fullness of joy in Himself. That's why you don't exist to fulfill some unmet need in God. You exist to delight yourself in God, who is altogether delightful. And here's another point of application. When you receive the Holy Spirit, we receive the rich, full, joyful, and satisfied life of God. That's what it means to be full of the Holy Spirit. It is to be full of the life of the Father and the Son. So for the next 2 weeks, we're going to re-examine the person, not the force, but the person of the Holy Spirit. And as you do, you'll find yourself swept up in joy and in adoration of the Father and the Son.
2: John, this is a rich series, and I think one that people need to hear and to understand and to try to absorb into their daily walk. But, you know, it's also a series that perhaps could cause some conflict between those who sort of define the Spirit of God in a different way than others, particularly in the area of the gifts of the Spirit.
3: Yeah, Ben, I want to make a distinction between the controversies that we've had about the gifts of the Holy Spirit. I think that's a lot of the controversies that remain in the church today, and the actual person of the Holy Spirit. There ought to be no controversy at all regarding the actual person of the Holy Spirit. What we're talking about is the third person of the three persons who are the one God. And to agree on the personhood of the Holy Spirit is the common confession of all Christians in the world today. So maybe we need to start out with that which we agree on, and that is we must agree that the Holy Spirit is fully God. Now, this is the disagreement. It's about the gifts, exactly as you've said.
2: So one of the things that I see and I observe, particularly since we've been traveling a lot, is that how the Holy Spirit seems to work in some countries is different than others. Is that possible?
3: You know, that's such a good question. I have noticed over the years that there are certain cultures in which the Holy Spirit is calling a great company of men and women into salvation. And there are other cultures which seem to be, well, I don't know how to explain it, but it just seems like there are far few converts that are coming in certain cultures. And so we might see that the Holy Spirit is drawing a great company in certain groups of people at different times. I guess that's His priority and His prerogative. So I guess we'd have to say it that way.
2: Well, we've got much to learn over the next couple of weeks. Back to the Bible Canada, leading you forward in your walk with Jesus every day.

0: 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The Candid with Calloway podcast. And Dr. John Neufeld is the first guest. 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Hear Dr. John Neufeld talk candidly with his friend Phil about losing his wife, Kathy, and how God saw him through deep grief and continues to walk with him every day. 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
2: It's time for some good medicine. Today, we'll lower stress hormones like cortisol, unleash feel-good brain chemicals, boost our immune system, lighten our burdens, help us stay more focused and alert, and protect ourselves from the damaging effects of stress. That's right. Laughter has been proven to accomplish all of this and more. First, let's breathe in through our nose for 4 seconds. Hold it for 4 seconds and slowly release it while pressing on the left side of our rib cage. That is how you oxygenate your blood, get endorphins spinning, raise your serotonin level, and expel all that carbon dioxide. As Peter Sellers said, out with the bad air, in with the good. Do you feel better? It's time to laugh again. Last week, I accidentally went grocery shopping on an empty stomach, and now I am the proud owner of aisle 6 at the superstore. If I worked in a used record store, I would tell customers that all sales are vinyl. Come on, that's funny. Now for our first joke of the day. A ventriloquist is performing with his dummy on his lap. He's telling a dumb blonde joke when a young platinum-haired beauty jumps to her feet. What gives you the right to stereotype blondes that way, she demands. What does hair color have to do with my worth as a human being? Flustered, the ventriloquist begins to stammer out an apology. She interrupts him and yells, you keep out of this. I'm talking to that little twerp on your knee. Hey, I was blonde as a kid, so I can tell that. Though, I gotta say, I am offended. Here's joke number 2. I was driving along when I saw the flash of a traffic camera. I figured that my picture had been taken for speeding, even though I knew I wasn't. Just to be sure, I went around the block and passed the same spot, driving even more slowly. Again, the camera flashed. Thinking this was pretty funny, I drove past even slower, 3 more times at a snail's pace, laughing as the camera snapped away. 2 weeks later, I got 5 tickets in the mail for driving without a seatbelt. What else has made me laugh this week? A friend said to me, I've just been on a once-in-a-lifetime holiday. I tell you what, never again. That just struck me funny. I don't know why. Someone else said, I like an escalator because an escalator can never break. It can only become stairs. One friend complained to another, all my husband and I do anymore is fight. I have been so upset, I have lost 20 pounds. The friend said, if it's that bad, why don't you just leave him? She said, I'd like to lose another 15 pounds first. After the funeral of a good friend, my wife and I ducked into a Chinese restaurant. The feel-good session ended when I read the fortune cookie. You will soon be reunited with a good friend. Well, that's not our fear, friends. It's our hope. One day we'll be reunited with everyone in Christ that we've loved and lost. Helmut Thielick, the German theologian, preached to a frightened and dispirited people during World War II. He lost his job in 1940 for his opposition to the Nazi agenda. He often wrote about the hope of heaven and called laugh lines around our eyes marks of faith. I like that. Christians have every reason to rejoice. We know this broken world isn't the end of the story, so we smile often, we laugh freely, and share one of these jokes with a friend, won't we? Let's do it. If they don't laugh, get better jokes or better friends. Actually, keep the friends and keep laughing together. Those laugh lines look really good on you.
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2: Existing home prices hit an all-time record in the U.S. this summer. The median home price has now dipped slightly to around $429,000. The housing market remains stubbornly slow for many would-be homebuyers stuck on the sidelines.

It's confusing. If prices are high, why aren't there more sellers? Experts say many existing homeowners locked in a 2 or 3% mortgage rate during COVID. Today, if they sold and bought another home, they'd have to go get a new mortgage at a higher rate. Therefore, they are hanging on as long as they can. That's what you do when you've got a good thing. You hang on to it. And the more it's worth, the more you're willing to sacrifice. Well, Jesus described the kingdom of God as the greatest treasure. It's worth the cost, and it's the Savior himself who made the ultimate sacrifice, laying down his life to bring us home forever. Welcome to Haven Today. I'm David Wolin, sharing the great story that's all about Jesus. Today we begin a series called The Story Behind the Song. In recent years, origin stories have been all the rage in Hollywood. The backstory to beloved stories and characters. Yes, it's a good way to extend a profitable franchise, but people are also curious. We love to hear how things began. And so this week, we're going to look at the origin stories of well-known hymns loved by Christians around the world. Every one has a story that functions like a frame around a picture. The hymn itself, which has served the church, but of course, when you see the story, then you can see the Lord's hand working behind how it came to be in the lives of people like you and me. And today, we're going to start with my personal favorite hymn, Be Still My Soul, written originally in German back in the 1700s and based on the text of Psalm 46. Years later, the hymn was used powerfully in the lives of other believers with amazing stories, like a certain Olympic runner. Stay tuned for this origin story to encourage your soul today. And speaking of hymns, this week we're returning to some of our own heritage here at Haven, a release of 20 hymns sung by the historic Haven Quartet, which was a core part of this ministry for nearly 70 years. And this album features music from every era. I have

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And now let's get started with Be Still My Soul.

That was Norton Hall Band. Their worship music is so good, so solid. That was Be Still My Soul on this Haven Today. I'm David Wolin, and we're doing something this week that you may do in your own devotions. I do sometimes, and that is to take one of the great hymns of the faith and just reflect on it, meditate on it. You might

maybe someone like me, and this is not false humility here, it's actually true. I, for the life of me, struggle to remember the lyrics of hymns. I often just can't remember them. And sometimes that's even true with my favorite songs that I think I know by heart. I'll often just mess up some of the words, much to the hilarity of my family. But it's not because I don't value the word's meaning. Quite the opposite. So for me, all the more reason to dig in one hymn per day this week, hymns that, with one modern exception coming this Friday, hymns that have been sung for generations and across cultures and denominations, uniting God's people in praise, in song, and with formative, deep, Christ-centered theology. And so there is an amazing story often behind such songs. Deep things do come from deep places in the souls of human beings where God has done something great. So it's sort of like when you see a tall tree, you know there's an invisible root system in the ground just as big. Or a tall skyscraper, you can be sure there's a carefully constructed foundation underneath. As the saying goes, if you want to build tall, you have to dig deep. And so today we'll be digging deep into the stories behind each of these hymns. We'll start with Be Still, My Soul. The lyrics of every stanza apply Christ and the hope of the gospel to the anxious heart, the unsettled mind, the grieving soul, the person in a crisis of any kind. And we'll talk more specifically about those things in a moment. But first, where did this hymn come from? The original words were penned by Katrina von Schlegel. And as you might guess, she's a German woman. She was born in 1697 in Germany. She lived into her 70s, remaining single, and the outcome of her life and the details about it are scant. But it appears that she falls in line with what I think the Apostle Paul had in mind when he said in 1 Corinthians 7, addressing single women devoting their lives to the Lord, in his words, concerned about the Lord's affairs, her aim is to be devoted to the Lord in both body and spirit, undivided devotion to the Lord. And so Katrina von Schlegel wrote many hymns. Of them, 29 were published, and they became part of what churches were singing at that time and that movement, which was known as Pietism. She was part of that. And Pietism would have a ripple effect across all Protestantism and even modern-day evangelicalism. There's a focus about renewing your personal devotion and faith to Christ with repentance and obedience to Him. This influenced the Wesleys in England in the 1700s, in the American colonies, where revival was breaking out in the First Great Awakening, and Katrina von Schlegel's adult life overlapped with that period almost exactly. But of course, she was in Germany, and she spoke German, and she wrote her hymns in German. And I'd be tempted to tell you the name of the hymn in German, and with a last name like mine, Wollen, you'd think I'd be able to do that. But alas, I can't do that. I'd embarrass myself if I tried. So it'll just stay, Be Still, My Soul. Thankfully, a hymn that made it into English. And we owe that to one Jane Borthwick, who was Scottish. In 1855, Jane Borthwick translated this German song into English. The Lord had put a burden on her heart to do that with the number of German hymns. She was fluent in both German and English. She had the heart of a poet and was gospel fluent. The words of this hymn are just beautiful. So much so, you'd have no idea they didn't originate in English. So let's tip our hat to Jane Borthwick for this priceless gift to the church. And now one last little detail on the origins of Be Still My Soul. The melody of this hymn, the melody you and I know, was unknown to both of these women. It's a patriotic Finnish melody that was written about 150 years after the words of the hymn were written. So how about that? There was a man who wrote a song in praise of his country that became a melody in praise of the King of Kings and Lord of Lords. And so Be Still, My Soul is part German, part Scottish, part Finnish, and now truly international for all Christians in all places. And speaking of Christians living in other places, this is where another storyline enters the story of Be Still, My Soul.
Nice touch there, added by our producer, Troy. And if you recognize that theme to the film Chariots of Fire, then you know this story. His name was Eric Little. Back in Paris, the 1924 Olympic Games, and how the heats for his best race, the 100 meters, had been scheduled on a Sunday. He'd grown up the son of missionaries in China. He had a strong conviction about competing on the Lord's Day, and he knew in his heart that he just couldn't do it. So he refused to run. But then he was given the opportunity to run another race, the 400 meters. Not his best race, but he ran his heart out and won gold. The triumphant drama of that story made headlines then, but the story took on a life of its own in the years that followed, an enduring testimony to this day. But how does his story connect with that of the hymn, Be Still My Soul? Well, during that time, this hymn was not yet well known internationally, but Little was Scottish. So was Jane Borthwick, who had translated and published it in Scotland. Doubtless Little had learned it there. After the Olympics, he returned to China as a missionary himself, and his impact there was substantial, but not because of his fame as a runner, but because he faithfully preached the gospel and had a deep love for the people of China. And he married another missionary. They had a family there. But the work became increasingly dangerous in the 30s. Communism and the insurgency of that movement was already taking root. Plus, the Japanese army was invading mainland China. So this was a time of terrible suffering and oppression for the Chinese people. Yet Little was devoted to them. He would not leave. He sent his family home, but he remained. He rode a bicycle from village to village, preaching about Jesus. And then in 1943, Eric Little was captured by the Japanese and sent to a prison camp. Yet even there, the Lord was using him like a pastor for fellow prisoners. Yet he's remembered most for the way he cared for children. Those who survived credit him for helping them know and follow Jesus. All this time, though, Eric Little was suffering terribly. And it wasn't just the prison camp. He had a brain tumor, but didn't know it. Excruciating headaches, and of course, no treatments. Throughout this time, though, there was a hymn that had stayed with him. And we know about it because he treasured it, he sang it, and he requested it as he lay dying in a bed. A makeshift band gathered outside his window and played it and sang it for him. This hymn had been with him all these years, its powerful truths anchoring his soul in Christ through every season and every suffering, and now here it was with him as he was finishing the real race God had assigned to him. These words had deep meaning for Eric Little, as they do for all believers in Jesus. But imagine him in that moment, his death approaching, so much pain. His wife and children on another continent. He knew that he'd never have the joy of seeing his daughters grow up. What could possibly be powerful enough to speak peace and hope into that kind of agony? Of course, it could only be Jesus and the hope of his gospel. Now, usually on Haven, we close with a song. We're not quite ready to close yet, but this hymn meant so much to Little, so we're going to play it right now. This version by the Haven Quartet, just the first and last verses, but try to hear them in light of what this would have meant to Little in that moment.

Be Still My Soul, sung for us by the historic Haven Quartet from the recently released album All About Jesus Hymns. More of that later, but I want to return to a few lines of this hymn now. These are phrases that I hope are as dear to you as they are to me. I know in my life, the Lord has whispered the truths to my heart from this song in moments of great trial myself. So the first line of the hymn speaks to a doubt that often rears its ugly head in a difficult moment in the life of a Christian. Maybe it sounds something like this. What did I do wrong? Or, the Lord has abandoned me, or turned against me, or he's punishing me. The Lord is no longer with me. Maybe he doesn't truly love me. If he did, this wouldn't be happening. Have you ever had a doubt like that creep into your heart? Well, if or when it does, that's the moment to preach the gospel to yourself. And these lines do a good job. Be still, my soul. The Lord is on thy side. Bear patiently the cross of grief or pain. Why? Because the Lord is sovereign. He's still on his throne. He does not abandon his own. Don't look at your cross. Look at his. He faithful will remain. And he promises there's joy ahead. That's the first verse. A little farther down, speaking to the storms of life and how Jesus alone is our safety, thinking back to Jesus in the boat with those terrified disciples. The waves and wind still know the voice who ruled them while he dwelt below. Sometimes certain verses of hymns are left out of popular arrangements of them. This song actually has four verses, but often verse 3 is left out, which is a pity. Verse 3 speaks to one of life's greatest pains, grief, bereavement, about how Jesus draws near and how, and this is a deep truth, how he will often reveal himself most clearly in those moments. In the depth of pain is when you often can come to know Jesus best. So I'll finish this message with the words of that third verse. Be still, my soul, when dearest friends depart, and all is darkened in the veil of tears. Then shalt thou better know his love, his heart, who comes to soothe thy sorrow and thy fears. Be still, my soul, thy Jesus can repay. From his own fullness, all he takes away. Truly, it is all about Jesus from beginning to end.

0: This is Haven Today. I'm David Wolin, finishing up now the first of a series of programs this week called The Story Behind the Song, and we'll continue diving into the great hymns of the faith and exploring their roots in Scripture, and also taking a look at the lives of those who either wrote the hymn or were connected to it in some significant way. But as believers today, for you and me, these great hymns are treasures for us too, which is why it's to our detriment spiritually if we neglect them. And I pray what you're hearing on Haven this week will help encourage you to bring back maybe some of those great hymns into your own devotional life and your worship and your walk with Jesus. And a hymn, of course, is more than a poem to be read. It's a song to be sung. The melodies are intended to stick. And to that end, there is nobody I know who sings them quite like the historic Haven Quartet. And that's why this week we're offering the All About Jesus Hymns album, available exclusively from Haven. This album was released in honor of Haven's 90 years of continuous Christian broadcasting. 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The All About Jesus Hymns album contains 20 of the greatest hymns pointing to Jesus, full of rich theology. 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This is our way of saying thank you for coming alongside this ministry and standing with us with your support. 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I'm David Wolin. Won't you come back again next time? We'll be keeping it all about Jesus. It's The Great Story here on Haven Today.
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0: For your walk with Jesus, I'm David Wolin with Haven Today, inviting you to anchor your day in God's Word. Humanly speaking, his life had not gone so well. He'd lost everything in his prime decades before, now 80 years old and living an exile's life in the desert. But in fact, God had been preparing Moses for this moment his whole life. When God spoke to Moses and told him to return to Egypt, Moses asked, "Who am I that I should go to Pharaoh and bring the children of Israel out of Egypt?" God's reply, "I will be with you." Did God avoid the question? No. Listen to it again. "Who am I?" asked Moses. Here was God's answer. "You're the one with whom God is. And if you're in Christ, that's true for you too." Get more encouragement for your walk with Jesus at haventoday.org.
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A warm welcome to our program, Prophecy for Today, where we study biblical prophecy and its application to our daily life. It's a wonderful day to worship God. I'm William Steves. Let's pray. Dear Heavenly Father, I rejoice today in your wonderful salvation. It's a thing that's hard to understand, how the God of infinity could condescend to care for someone as small as me. And that was when I was a rebel and an enemy of the righteousness of God. Nevertheless, you loved me. You sent your own Son to die for me. And Lord, I thank you for your wonderful mercy. May you be glorified as the great Redeemer, and may many more souls be added to the throng of your worshipers. Because it is in the name of Jesus Christ, my Savior, I pray. Amen.

0: friend.
1: Maranatha, friends. The Lord is coming. Today's letter comes from Pennsylvania. Our listener writes, "Thank you for the Gospel Standard. I read every bit, and I always try to pass it on to others as well. We rejoice that our publication is able to be a blessing to you. I trust that, by God's grace, it will continue to bless you and your friends." Malachi 2:17. "Ye have wearied the Lord with your words. Yet ye say, wherein have we wearied him? When ye say, everyone that doeth evil is good in the sight of the Lord, and he delighteth in them. Or, where is the God of judgment?" Scripture teaches that God is wearied by a contention that is altogether too common today. The claim that evil is good, or good is evil. This is a hallmark of our society. We live in a culture that celebrates all form of perversion. It enables and enjoys addiction. It glories in wickedness. On the other hand, our culture spits on the cross of Christ. It mocks the gospel. It laughs at the call to holiness. As believers, we must be exceedingly careful that we do not begin to conform to a world that hates God. We must instead be transformed by the renewing of our minds so we can prove what is that good and acceptable and perfect will of God. You're listening to Prophecy for Today. I'm William Steves. The September edition of the Gospel Standard is available upon request. We here at the People's Gospel Hour would be blessed to hear from you. 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And our United States address is the People's Gospel Hour, Post Office Box 55862, Boston, Massachusetts 02205.

0: And now, the familiar voice of Pastor Perry F. Rockwood, who is at home with the Lord.
1: Shall we pray? Eternal and everlasting Father, we bow before Thee at this moment because we are a people of great need. We know that except the Lord build the house, they labor in vain that build it. Oh, today minister through the power of the Holy Ghost that men and women lost might see their sin need and their Savior who died for them in the cross, even the Lord Jesus Christ. Undertake for our broadcast needs. Bless those who are sick and aged and sorrowing. In Jesus' name, amen. We claim for the Bible that it is a supernatural book. To support this claim, there are many infallible proofs. Chief among these is its prophetic character. There are at least 325 distinct prophecies clearly made. Of these, not less than half have already been fulfilled. Others can be discerned as being in the process of fulfillment. The remainder are reserved for future realization, but they can be anticipated in their certainty. The predictive quality of the Scriptures is reliable. Prophecy is a wide scheme. There is no real interest that affects life and destiny which is not covered. Redemption, the true church, the false church, the world, nations, Israel, world policies of war, misrule, secular evil, the domination of unregenerated man, Satan, angels, lawlessness, certain figures in the divine economy, Christ's judgment and justice, and reality and certainty of heaven, the resurrection of the body, the triumph of God's kingdom, all these and more are the concern of prophecy. By prophecy is meant that imperfect antecedents a person, an event, a condition, a succession of events, a judgment, or a series of judgments, the innovation of an era, or the opening of a new age, a supernatural work, or a temporal process with eternal consequences are predicted in such a manner as to require fulfillment in detail in order to meet the test of accuracy and forecast and their claim to be the revelation of Almighty God. Now this is the claim of the Bible. Let me read. We also have a more sure word of prophecy, whereunto ye do well that ye take heed, as unto a light that shineth in a dark place, until the day dawn and the day star arise in your hearts, knowing this, that no prophecy is of the Scripture of any private interpretation. For the prophecy came not in old time by the will of man, but holy men of God spake as they were moved by the Holy Ghost. 2 Peter 1, verse 19, 20, and 21. No other book has ever been written that could lay claim to accuracy in prophecy. The Bible forecasts and foretells events in such manner and kind as the human mind, left to its own unaided powers, is incapable of doing. Further, the prophecy is given as the communication of God, and it comes to us with His authority. For instance, such are the many prophecies concerning our Lord Jesus Christ. He was prophesied to be born a descendant of Abraham, of the seed of Jacob, of the house of Judah, of the family of David, in the town of Bethlehem, and of a virgin. That he was to suffer humiliation, suffer rejection, suffer death, bear the sins of many, conquer death, rise from the dead, ascend into heaven. It was prophesied that Jesus Christ, that he would do the will of God perfectly. Psalm 46, sacrifice and offering thou didst not desire. Mine ears hast thou not opened, burnt offering and sin offering hast thou not required. Then said I, lo, I come. In the volume of the book it is written of me, I delight to do thy will, O my God, yea, thy law is within my heart. Furthermore, he is prophesied to complete the church, finish the salvation of the redeemed, judge the nations, judge the world. And certainly, salvation is a prophetic faith. Every Christian is a prophetic being. The Christian life and destiny cannot otherwise be understood. For instance, every one of us know when we're saved that we are chosen in Him before the foundation of the world, that we should be holy and without blame before Him in love. Ephesians 1:4. Yes, the atoning or reconciling work of Christ was also decided in the beginning. He is the Lamb slain from the foundation of the world. Paul puts it in Ephesians 1:7 this way, in whom we have redemption through his blood, the forgiveness of sins according to the riches of his grace. The bloodshed at the gate of Eden was a prophecy of the cross of Christ, the offering up of Isaac by Abraham, by which sacrifice he was delivered by a ram provided by the Lord, was a prophecy of Christ's substitutionary death on the cross. Praise God. Yes, the Passover lamb, offered in Exodus 12 in the night the children of Israel were delivered from Egypt, was a prophecy of the delivering power of the cross of Christ. All the offerings of sheep, lambs, heifers, doves, and goats were prophetic symbols. None of them were sacrificial in themselves, but they pointed to the Lamb of God who takes away the sin of the world. The ordinance of the Day of Atonement, established according to God's directive to Israel, was a prophecy of the atoning, reconciling work of the cross of Christ. The harlot's red cord let down the wall of Jericho is likewise a symbolic prophecy of salvation. Yes, and we could go through many more of the Old Testament sacrifices, and we can see Christ, who was sacrificed on our behalf on Calvary's cross. He died for you, and he died for me, shedding his precious blood for the forgiveness of your sins. And if you're not saved, I trust you'll come today and receive him into your heart by faith. We'd love to hear from you. This broadcast is sponsored by the People's Gospel Hour, Halifax, Nova Scotia, Canada, B3J3A1. Our United States address, the People's Gospel Hour, Box 55862, Boston, Massachusetts, 02205. 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
1: Here's Dr. Charles Stanley, keeping believers in touch with God.
2: When we become sons and daughters of God, the Bible says, we are joint heirs with Jesus. That means that which he possesses and that which he owns. He says that now we can also participate in that. Part of that participation is being able, listen, to go to the Father and talk to him as one of his children. That's why he says we can come boldly to the throne of God. We have access to the throne and find grace and help in time of need, mercy in time of need, because we have a personal relationship with him that is based on a relationship we have with Jesus Christ, who came to make that relationship possible. And there's no way anyone can bridge that gap except the Son of God. Jesus said, "No man comes to the Father but by me."
1: For help and hope from God's Word, go to intouchcanada.org.
2: All teachers aren't seminary students or theologians of the type. There are some people who have godly wisdom, who know the Word of God, who are very, very practical, that you and I must not overlook in life. I'd rather go to somebody who says, "I've seen Jesus," which is incorrect English, who's really seen him, than to someone who says, "I saw him, but never did."
3: False teaching is sometimes obvious, sometimes subtle. Either way, Christians need to be prepared to defend the gospel, and some believers are specially equipped by God to explain the truth. You might be one of them. Stay with us now for In Touch, the teaching ministry of Dr. Charles Stanley, to learn about these people who have the gift of teaching.
2: We know in this series entitled Living in the Power of the Holy Spirit, this is a section of that particular series that deals with spiritual gifts. And while there are three categories of these gifts, 1 Corinthians, Romans, and in Ephesians, in Romans chapter 12, and you might want to turn there, Romans chapter 12, what we have is we have those motivational gifts that Paul speaks of in this chapter. And here's what he says in verse 6. Since we have gifts that differ, that is, in the body of Christ, there are seven different motivational gifts. Why different ones? Because the body of Christ needs all different gifts. And if you'll notice, here's what these gifts are. And the truth is, we all need each other. We all rely upon each other. He says we've been given these different gifts according to the grace given to us. That is, each of us is to exercise them accordingly. That is, the fact that you have a gift from God to enable you, to equip you, that deep down inside motivates you. He says these gifts are to be exercised for the good of the whole body. And if you'll notice what he says exercise them according, that is, to the grace of God that's been given to you. And then here's what he says. If it's prophecy, according to the proportion of your faith. If service in his servant, he who teaches in his teaching, he who exhorts in his exhortation, he who gives with liberality, he who leads with diligence, and he who shows mercy with cheerfulness. There's seven gifts all of us need in the body of Christ. So today we come to the gift of teaching. We've talked about prophecy, we've talked about service, the gift of teaching. Now I want to be sure to clarify something. And that is, because you say when you listen to this particular area, "Well, you know, that's not my gift." Well, think about this for a moment. You do not have to have the gift of teaching to be an excellent teacher. You could have the gift of service. And what motivates you is your desire to meet a need. And whether it's in a classroom in school, or whether it's in the church, or whatever it might be, that motivates.

So when you think about the whole idea of the gift of teaching and ask yourself the question, well, what are the characteristics? Now watch this. A person with a gift of teaching is very orderly about the way they go about things. They lay it out in an orderly fashion. Now, that person sometimes, when you are talking to them and you want to ask them a question, sometimes they will start the way they think. And they will start at the beginning, and they'll take you through the series, and you'll say, well, no, look, just give me the bottom line. They don't think bottom line. They want to get you there in an orderly fashion. So if you're in your home with your children, whether it's in your business or whatever it might be, the person with the gift of teaching has a way. They present things and orderly, organized, that's the way they think. And for you to try to get them to think some other way, you're wasting your time. Because listen, God has given them, that's the way He's wired them to think in an orderly fashion. And think about it. The truth is, we all learn more. We all understand better if somebody starts at the beginning, explains it, and takes us step by step. The second quality, characteristic of the gift of teaching is to be very thorough. They, you know, sometimes give you very long answers when you just want a short one because they like everything complete. In other words, don't leave anything hanging at the end. So you and I have to learn to listen to people. And one of the things that's so important about this series is most people do not know how to listen to other people. They don't. The reason is we all have our own agenda. And so we want to give it to me short, give it to me quick, give it to me the bottom line. The gift of teaching, very thorough. Desire to know, and sometimes can become a little irritating if a person is a little impatient. Number three, and that is the need to validate the information that they hear. For example, the person with the gift of teaching, you can give them some facts, and you know what? They don't stop at that. They want to know, well, where'd you learn that? How did you come to that conclusion? So they want to know why. They want to know how. They want to know when. They want you to validate and to prove oftentimes. So very important for the person with the gift of teaching to be able to validate the source. And oftentimes what happens is those people are alert to facts and ideas that other people skip right over them. We'd hear it and just go right over our head. But with a person who has the gift of teaching, their ears are open to the facts. They want to know each detail. And so oftentimes they hear and see what we don't. Then, for example, there is the great delight in studying and researching. For example, a person who has the gift of teaching, they love to study. Now, here's the issue. Sometimes the person who has the gift of teaching is just happy learning it. And here's what happens. If that person happens to be a pastor and he loves to study, and when he gets up to preach and to teach, his goal, what satisfies him is that he's imparted knowledge. Well, something's missing. Part of the problem is, here's somebody who probably has the gift of teaching and who's just satisfied having studied, worked hard, given the truth, they're happy. And the problem is this. Listen, proclamation without transformation in people's lives is just passing words. There are many people who stand in classrooms who know all about the text but do not know the person, Jesus Christ. Because listen, if your goal is simply knowledge, if what satisfies you is the fact that you just know and you have no desire to share it, there's something missing. The person with the gift of teaching who is walking in the Spirit is not only satisfied with knowing, but they want to tell it. Truth is to be presented for the purpose not of just people gaining knowledge, but that God would transform their life. Proclamation for the purpose of transformation in the life of the person who's heard it. Now, as a parent, for example, you see, just giving children, for example, information, but it's application and helping them to see. And you see, the teacher must be willing to be open and transparent and say, you know what, I failed at this point. Here's a lesson God taught me, and this is what He had to do in my life to get me to learn that. What opens people's hearts to receive the truth is not some person who is perfect
and leaves the impression of being perfect, but somebody who's willing to be open and transparent and say, you know what? God had to teach me some very difficult lessons, and it

0: It was hard, and I didn't do very well, and he's run me back through that 3, 4, 5 times. People identify with that. Another point here of characteristic is simply this, and that is clarifying misunderstandings. Watch this. The person who has the gift of teaching, when they're dealing with someone else, here's what they're going to do. You come to them and you say, I'm in this mess. I don't know how I got here. I don't know what to do. The gift of teaching says, let's start at the beginning, orderly. Tell me where you think you got off course. What was happening in your life? What was your environment like when you stepped out of the will of God? Who was in your life when that happened? Why do you think that happened? And so they're going to say, well, why did you make this decision? What happened here? You know what their goal is? Their goal is to start from the beginning, to retrace the wrong steps, to help you understand where you got off track in order to get you back on track to be the person God wants you to be. The gift of teaching is extremely important. Now, you don't have to have that spiritual gift to practice everything I've talked about. But listen, the motivation for the gift of teaching is, what's the truth? Truth. They're motivated for truth. But they must also be motivated for transformation of life. Now watch this. There are a lot of people out there who have trusted Jesus Christ as their Savior. Never been to college. Never been to a seminary. Don't have any degrees. Name's not in the paper. Not on radio. Not on television. None of that. Godly people who have great godly wisdom. Do not underestimate the power of the work of God in a person's life because they don't have this degree or that degree or the other. For example, my grandfather never went past the 6th grade. And certainly never, he probably didn't even know where college was. Never went to college, never went to seminary. The 4 basic truths, 4 basic principles that have guided me all of my life, I heard from my grandfather, who was a preacher, who'd never been in a school. Don't underestimate people that you know who are godly people. And they have godly wisdom granted to them by the Holy Spirit because they have read this book and read this book. I happen to have his Bible. And all the edges are solid black. And some of them are torn. When I looked through his Bible, I may have seen 5 or 10 maybe pencil marks, but could quote it coming and going. All teachers aren't seminary students or theologians of the type. There's some people who have godly wisdom, who know the Word of God, who are very, very practical, that you and I must not overlook in life. I'd rather go to somebody who says, I seen Jesus, which is incorrect English, who's really seen him, than to someone who says, I saw him, but never did. You want godly wisdom, and godly teachers can give us godly knowledge. It is the Spirit of God who makes you wise. Now listen carefully. You have all the knowledge in the world you want, but if you don't allow the Spirit of God to apply to your heart, you can be knowledgeable without wisdom. The source of genuine wisdom is obedience to God. Read the book of Proverbs and you'll find that's exactly what it says. It's the result of obedience to God. So what is our responsibility? To take truth that you and I hear, to take this truth and apply it to our hearts. And as we apply the truth of the Word of God to our heart, and we watch God work in our life, what happens? We become wise. We become wise because we see how God works. We understand the ways of God. We see Him working in people's lives. We're able to relate what He's doing to the truth of God's Word, the facts of how did He work in Abraham's life, Moses' life, Joseph's life? How did He work in Daniel's life, in Paul's life, in Timothy's life, in Peter's life? How did He work in their lives? You can have all the truth that you want, but until you're able, listen, and are willing to apply the truth, see how God operates, and let Him work this in your life, you're unwise. And you and I can look around us and see in the American society, most American heroes are total disasters. Because you know what makes them heroes? The magazines and the television and the media. You know who the wise people are? People who are in the Word of God and people who know that they're absolutely, totally dependent upon God. People who walk in the ways of God. Because you see, when it's all over, your popularity, your prosperity, your human knowledge, your recognition, your prestige, your prominence, all of your wealth, none of that will make you wise, because look around to see people who've got all of that and what a total disaster they are in life. You know why? Because they've got everything but the truth. And they've applied all the world's principles. And they got to the top or somewhere close to it. And oftentimes they get to whatever the world calls a top. And you know what happens? They topple over. For the simple reason, you cannot violate the truths of the Word of the living God. You cannot. Now, let me just simply close with this. I was out west photographing, and I went down into this canyon with my friends. And it's about 25-minute, pretty straight down with switchbacks. Took us about 45 minutes to get out, really giving it our best to get out. So we did that photographing, and all of a sudden, here comes two gentlemen. Never saw him before. And he asked me if I were not standing. I told him yes. And so he begins this conversation. Starts talking about God and about the Bible. And so I'm listening. About 3 minutes into that, I thought, well, now, what's this all about? And then he began to tell me what he believed. I didn't ask him. He was just telling me what he believed. And so we got in this discussion, and what he was trying to do is to convince me that I was wrong and he was right. And so I listened to him for a while, and so finally it all came to surface. I said, well, tell me about the God you believe in. Well, you should have heard it. It is a God that he created in his own mind. And I listened to him. And I realized, here's a man who is so frustrated. He knew things I didn't know. He could tell me things archaeologically that I didn't know and didn't think those were necessarily all that important. He could tell me all these facts and figures. And I thought to myself, what a shame. Here's a man who has all this knowledge. And he and his friend walked down in that canyon. He didn't even have a camera. He walked down in that canyon to find me, to argue with me about what he believed, as if to convince me, because he wasn't about to be convinced of anything. And the frustration and the hurt and the pain, instead of responding correctly, he just decided to be angry at God. And in his anger, he decided, he wouldn't say this, but he decided to create his own God. And I could say to him, my God has given me the greatest sense of peace and joy and contentment. Your God hasn't given you any of that. This is a man-made God that you're serving. And the truth is, you're going to end up one of these days in the greatest disappointment of your life when you recognize that all of this talk is your attempt to escape the God whom you walked away from. Knowledge is not the issue. It is a personal, intimate relationship with Jesus Christ. And then the Holy Spirit will help you to understand the truth of God's Word. And you'll understand the ways of God and how He operates, how He works. There won't be a place for pride and arrogance, but humility, submission, and surrender to the will of Almighty God. That attitude make you a great teacher. That attitude make you a great Christian. That attitude make you a great witness. That attitude God will use to help you to have an impact on other people, because you're presenting the truth lived out in your life. And that's where contentment, joy, and peace comes from.
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7: Today's scripture reading is Genesis chapter 2, verses 7 through 9. And Genesis chapter 3, verses 6 through 13. Then the Lord God formed man of dust from the ground, and breathed into his nostrils the breath of life, and man became a living being. The Lord God planted a garden toward the east in Eden, and there he placed the man whom he had formed. Out of the ground the Lord God caused to grow every tree that is pleasing to the sight and good for food, the tree of life also in the midst of the garden, and the tree of the knowledge of good and evil. Moving on to Genesis chapter 3, verses 6 through 13. When the woman saw that the tree was good for food, and that it was a delight to the eyes, and that the tree was desirable to make one wise, she took from its fruit and ate, and she gave also to her husband with her, and he ate. Then the eyes of both of them were opened, and they knew that they were naked, and they sewed fig leaves together and made themselves loin coverings. They heard the sound of the Lord God walking in the garden in the cool of the day, and the man and his wife hid themselves from the presence of the Lord God among the trees of the garden. Then the Lord God called to the man and said to him, "Where are you?" He said, "I heard the sound of you in the garden, and I was afraid, because I was naked, so I hid myself." And he said, "Who told you that you were naked? Have you eaten from the tree of which I commanded you not to eat?"
4: The man said, "The woman whom you gave to be with me, she gave me from the tree, and I ate." Then the Lord God said to the woman, "What is this you have done?" And the woman said, "The serpent deceived me, and I ate."
1: Throughout the Bible, we see evidence of God's authority over both humanity and nature. However, many of us wrestle with a difficult question. How do we reconcile God's sovereign control with the existence of evil? Scripture doesn't give us every answer, but it does give us a place to stand. In the beginning, God created a perfect world and declared that all He had made was good. Evil was not part of what He'd fashioned, but God created human beings with the capacity to love Him, and love requires the freedom to choose. When Adam and Eve chose disobedience, sin entered our world and corrupted mankind. Evil wasn't created by God. It's something that He despises, but sovereignly has permitted to exist within a fallen world. Yet, even in the midst of such darkness, He is at work redeeming what sin has broken. How He does this remains one of the greatest questions of our faith, reminding us that His ways and thoughts are higher than ours. When aspects of God's sovereignty feel perplexing, start with what you do know. He is good, He is in control, and He invites us to trust Him, especially with what we can't yet understand.
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1: 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Parents need to lead and teach their kids. Parents also need to listen attentively. Here's a moment with Charles Stanley.
0: And this is where parents must be willing to be open with their children. And not just teach, but you ought to do this, you ought to do that, you ought to do the other. And I remember one time we took a survey in our college department at First Baptist. Years ago, I'll never forget it. And that one of the questions was, what is the biggest problem you have with your parents? Especially this was about fathers. 95% of the college kids, and we had somewhere around a couple of hundred at that time, 95% of them said, "My dad's never wrong." You know what it said? "He does all the talking." You have to learn to be a good listener. And here's what happens. When a child does not feel like that their parents genuinely listen to them, you're not listening. And their parents thinking about this, thinking about that, doing this, doing that, and he wants to change the conversation to the job, and the mother talks about her vocation and what she's done, and the kids just say, "Okay, might as well give up." Listen very carefully. 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Very important you and I learn to listen.
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0: In a me first generation, it's uncommon to meet someone who's truly humble. Someone who's willing to admit, I'm wrong, I'm sorry, or rarer still, I repent. When was the last time you heard those words, or even used them yourself? Well, the book of Job ends with a picture of outright surrender. Job was broken, contrite, and finally at rest with his destiny. So what brought him to this point? Today, on Insight for Living, Chuck Swindoll opens Job chapter 42 to present a message titled, Full Repentance for All the Right Reasons.
1: I believe the Lord takes Job by the shoulders and gives him a good shake. I believe he is showing Job two animals that are at the top of the food chain, two animals that are virtually unintimidated. They can take care of themselves in the wild. Most every other animal bows to them, and if they don't, they pay a terrible price, usually their life. The behemoth represents the hippopotamus. The leviathan is the crocodile. We'll look at the leviathan in a moment. Now behold the hippopotamus. Isn't this an interesting sermon? Hippopotamus and crocodiles. I dare you to tell anybody tomorrow at work that that's what the preacher preached on yesterday. Maybe a great opportunity for you to share with them something else you'd like to say. But anyway, first the hippopotamus. Verses 15 to 24, chapter 40. I made that animal as well as you. Notice the opening. You're both creatures, very different. It walks on all fours. You walk erect. It eats grass like an ox. You do not eat that diet. He mentions his strength to begin with. His strength in his loins, 16 through 18, is a reference to the strength of the hippopotamus. The power is in his muscles. Tail is like a cedar, picture of strength. Sinews of thighs are knit together. His bones are tubes of bronze. This is poetry. Colorful language to illustrate this. His limbs are like bars of iron. He is first of the ways of God. That intriguing statement probably means he's chief or the mightiest among the animals. Other animals, when they see him, move away from him. God has given him an uppermost level of authority in among his fellow creatures. Surely the mountains bring him food, and all the beasts of the field play there. Verse 23, if a river rages, he's not alarmed. He is confident, though the Jordan rushes to his mouth. And look at this interesting statement about capturing the hippopotamus. Can anyone capture him when he is on watch? It's the picture of a hunter in those days. With barbs, it's the idea of a spear, can anyone pierce his nose? It was believed in ancient days that to capture one of these, you'd have to pierce the nose or plug it up so that he'd have to open his mouth to breathe. And when he opens his mouth, you drive the javelin or the spear into the throat. You're able to kill him. But how rare that was. The task is piercing the nose to begin with, getting there. Job is listening. The whole point, even one species of animal life is enough to make you back down, Job. You're no match against something this strong, this overpowering. If I, Yahweh, am powerful enough to create and subdue a creature this strong and intimidating, I'm deserving of your trust, your submission, your worship. But before Job can digest all of that, the Lord moves on to the Leviathan. Can you draw out Leviathan with a fish hook or press down his tongue with a cord? Now, we who love to fish and hunt, we remember times when we chose the size hook depending on the size fish we wanted to catch. Larger hook, larger fish. Smaller hook usually meant a little smaller mouth or smaller fish. When I did a lot of fishing, my younger years, I fished my dad and my granddad both, and sometime down the bays of South Texas, we'd hang a gar. old saltwater gar. You've seen pictures of them. Some of you have even caught them or tried to. And they tear up your tackle. I don't care how big your hook is. Usually they'll bend the hook and get away, or they'll tear everything up in the process. Plus, they're no good to eat. And when you get them there, you just throw them back in. So my dad would say, as I thought I'd caught the biggest trout on the planet, and the water was swirling and had all the signs of a huge fish that hadn't yet surfaced, he'd say, son, you got a gar, just cut the line. Just cut the line. Or he's going to tear your rod up, or he's going to tear your pole up, certainly going to tear up the tackle. We're not going to get him in this boat. It'd tear us up. So cut the line. How much more a crocodile? That's the point as he begins. Can you draw out a leviathan or croc with a fish hook? Now, this is even more fierce. Look at all the can use and will use that follow. Can you put a rope in its nose? Verse 3, he has a little fun with the subject. Will he make many supplications to you? Will he speak to you soft words? Literally, it's an absurd thought. Will he literally speak soft and tender things? Do you ever have a crocodile give you soft little words and loving comments? Hi. How are you? Looking great today. Makes us laugh. There's a little humor here. Verse 4, will he make a covenant with you? Will you take him for a servant? Will you make a pet out of him? Will you play with him as with a bird? We all have the parakeets or cockatiels in mind. Will you have a little pet 12-foot crocodile that you've got running around the house? Will you bind him for your maidens? A picture of putting a leash around him for the daughters to have and to take him to school with them. Little pet croc that they've got makes us laugh. It's supposed to. It's ludicrous. It's absurd. And he goes on and on and on, talking about his skin that you can hardly harpoon, and the armor of their back and the strength that's in their limbs, verse 12. And who can strip off the armor, verse 13, and come within his double mail? He goes on and on and on and on until he comes to the end, verse 33. Nothing on earth is like him. And I control him, Job. This creature. Now, you know, when I use the croc, I realize I'm working against television. Because there is on this earth this man who swims with these suckers and thinks they're the greatest thing on earth. Late at night, he's out in his little dinghy and he slips into the swamp with his lantern and he says, I've lived all my life for this moment. And he gets down in the water and he's swimming in a swamp. And he says, look at their feet. They're beautiful. And I look at the feet and I think, that tear you apart. Get out of the water. Now, we all watch that. We're sitting there eating chips and sandwich. And go, hey, this is really great. Go for it, babe. Go get them. You know what? He married a wife that likes him. So he's got this woman that just likes to hang around him, and she grabs him and hugs him, and he's never read Job 41. It's a crocodile, and it's not made to be a pet. It lives in the depths, and it is ferocious. It is bloodthirsty. It is brutal. It is a killer, but it is submissive to God. The crocodile cannot operate outside the realm, the parameters, the borders that God has established for the crocodile. Never dawns on him to do that. He does exactly what he was built to do. He swims because God made him to swim. And he feeds on this because God made him to do. He did it all. He made it all. He owns it all. That's verse 11. Who has given to me that I should repay him? Whatever is under the whole heaven is mine. There's the shake. Job, you're mine. You're mine. You are clay in my hands. I'm doing a great work. And trust me in the mystery of it all. Remember, I said that. In the mystery of it all. Job listens, and as he gets to the end of his second speech, Verse 34, he looks on everything that is high. He's king over all the sons of pride. Job may have done this. I don't know that he did, but may have put his hand up and said, I've got enough. I got it. Remember, Job earlier had said, if only he would come and talk with me, I would plead my case before him. He owes me a hearing, is the implication. He owes me an audience. I mean, after the way I've lived and look at my condition, at least he can present himself before. Stop, Job. You don't give God a script. You don't dictate the parameters of God's existence and plan. I've got it. Look at the response. It's fabulous. He answered and said, I know that you can do all things. Whether it's creating and growing the hippo or the other creatures of the forest and the jungles, or whether it's a crocodile, or whether it's a man or a woman, no purpose of yours can be thwarted. It's like Daniel 4:35. Listen to this. King Nebuchadnezzar, who has suffered for years living in the field as a wild, insane man, because of pride. Having finished his years in the field, he comes to his senses, and Nebuchadnezzar says, Daniel 4:35, all the inhabitants of the earth are as nothing. And he does according to his will in the army of heaven and among the inhabitants of the earth. And no one can stay his hand or say unto him, what are you doing? That's submission. Oh God, I may be king on this earth, but you and I know. I don't even breathe without your grace giving me breath. I can't move without your spirit giving my muscles and my ability, my bones, my body, the ability to locomote. All heaven and earth is yours. You own it all, and nothing of yours can be thwarted. Job asked, who is this that hides counsel without knowledge? I have declared that which I do not understand. Things are too wonderful for me, which I do not know. I've come to the end of my understanding, and I leave it with that. It's yours, O God. It's yours. To unravel the mystery, to handle the profound, strange events of my life. By the way, God never in this passage, or even later in the passage, tells him about the deal between him and Satan. He leaves Job in the mystery of it. And Job simply acknowledges his inability to understand why, but there's never a fist in his words. How dare you do this to me? There's a broken and contrite spirit. He says, I've heard you by the hearing of the ear, and now my eye sees you. And, oh, I take back so much of what I said, and I repent. I repent. Years ago, Cynthia and I were friends with a wonderful family who was made up of a dad and a mom and three sons. The son was greatly gifted intellectually and musically, took up the violin, and was a splendid young violinist. The father had, earlier in his high school years with the boy, had some trouble with the boy's spirit of submission, but you know how you'll do with your gifted children. You'll give them room or give them slack. And the boy decided when he came of college age that he would go to school on the West Coast, chose a renowned university. The father paid the full tuition. And the boy began. Got with a tough crowd, continued his musicianship, found a place in the school's orchestra, as I recall, if not first chair, soon to be. And while he was there, he picked up a surly, independent spirit. And he came back home at the summertime, at the end of his first year, and it wasn't long before mom and dad, and by now brothers, realized they've got a real hellion on their hands. He's bright, he's gifted, He's also stubborn. He's arrogant, conceited. The family harmony was being disrupted, and the father, late one afternoon, had had enough. He called the boy in, called his name, and said, sit down. He said, everything that you have is mine. I bought every stitch of clothing in your closet. Your car that's in our garage is mine. The money in your pocket came from my account. I want you to leave everything in this house, and I want you to get out. You leave the money, you leave the car. Oh, by the way, the violin, you leave the violin. I bought that instrument. You leave everything that you possess. I'll let you keep the clothes on your back and the shoes on your feet. You get out. When you are ready to change your mind and come back into this place as a family member, you need to know we accept you and would love to have you back. But you're not the boy that I raised, and I'm putting up with it no longer. Father told me that the boy turned on his heels, put the money right there on the table, left everything and walked out the door, took a left, and got about three blocks. And he had a massive education between the front door of his house and about the third block at the curb. And he said he stood there with his hands in his pockets, thinking through, as night was falling, the elements he would be facing, the street life about which he knew nothing, and everything back home which he needed and longed for. He turned around, came to the door, knocked on his own front door. Dad opened the door with Mom standing near. And then came the words, I'm wrong. I'm sorry. Arms of embracing. Probably the brothers were thinking, who's going to get his room? You know how brothers are. But as I recall, that evening there was a dinner together, as there was a sense of the return of another young man. I'm not through with the subject, but I need to stop here. It is all about God, men and women. It is all about our God. Your business is about our God. Your family is about our God. Everything you say you possess, He owns. Every privilege you enjoy is granted. None of it deserved. We don't get it. We don't get it until we are faced with these impossible moments that level us. And we finally begin to emerge as a people of God. We don't lose any of our giftedness. We don't lose any of our sense of ability. In fact, it's enhanced. And the beautiful thing to witness is this still strong-hearted person who is surrendered and humble with a broken and contrite spirit, entertaining no grudges, making no demands, having no expectations, offering no conditions, anticipating no favors. We repent before our God. And the marvelous thing, He begins to use us in the most amazing ways, because the world doesn't see that kind of combination very often. I so want you to be one of those people. Job finally gets it. The result is blessing after blessing, double blessings, double blessings. And he dies an old man, full of days. the last verse of the book says.
2: Let's bow our heads. Let's close our eyes.
1: I don't know who's shaking your shoulders. Somebody probably is. Think of it, if you will, as the Lord. I'm not talking about yielding to abuse and molestation. That's not in my subject today. Please don't rush there. I'm talking about giving up rights that were not your rights to begin with. They're God's rights. I'm not talking about defending our country. This is not that subject. This is about a very personal relationship with the God who made us, who is trying in every possible way to get our attention, to give up the fight, to learn to say, yes, sir, no, sir, I agree with you, sir. I bow before you as the servant. You are my master, O God. If it is your pleasure, use me. If it is not, take me, if that would bring more honor to you. I exist for you. If you've never come to the Lord Jesus Christ, of course this sounds absurd to you. It's the most impossible suggestion you could ever sit through and endure, because you've not made the first commitment of submission that you can't save yourself. If you were to die tonight, nothing in your person would deserve heaven or would cause God to graciously provide you with forgiveness and eternity with Him. Your sins separate you from Him, and you know it. So begin by coming first to Christ. And because most of us have done that, I say to all of us who remain, you may very well be at that crossroads where it's time to say, I surrender. I give up the fight. I repent. I release my rights for God to do with me however He may be pleased to do. It's our great desire, our Father, to live a life that is wholly committed to you. We still are on this earth. We still must connect with other earthlings. We still have a life to live here for as long as you would grant us. But we long to be your men and women living and moving among this world that has long since lost its direction. I pray that you will use these words, halting though they have been at times, these simple words, these examples from your book, to stop us in our track, make us realize how arrogant and conceited we have become, and how wholly dependent we are upon you for forgiveness, for the ability to go on with our lives. I pray that you would set apart a handful of men and women who now truly grasp this. Change their whole direction, I pray, so that a difference will be made where they work, where they play, among their family members, and most importantly, in the quietness of their own hearts. Give them a blessed relief and release of their wills to yours. And then may we know the joy of a renewed life lived truly for your greater glory. Now, our Father, I commit to you and to your power and grace, we who have been a part of this worship time. I pray that you will begin the process of change even this day, and may it never cease until we see your Son face to face, whom having not seen, we love, in whom though now we see him not, yet believing we rejoice with a joy unspeakable and full of glory. In his great name I pray, and all God's people said, Amen.
0: I'm wrong. I'm sorry. I repent. Simple words, and yet so hard to say. Maybe today Chuck Swindoll has put his finger on a place in your own heart. A fight you've been fighting, a grudge you've been holding, a surrender you've been resisting. If so, don't rush past this moment. This is Insight for Living. 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
1: Galatians chapter 6, verse 14. May it never be that I would boast except in the cross of our Lord Jesus Christ, through which the world has been crucified to me, and I to the world. The male quartet comes to sing, When I Survey the Wondrous Cross.

The Bible has the answer. You have provided the questions, and we search God's holy word, the Bible, in order to find the answers. Question number one. Why do people pray, "Lord, be with us," in view of Psalm 139, verses 7 to 10? Let me read those verses. "Where can I go from your spirit, or where can I flee from your presence? If I ascend to heaven, you are there. If I make my bed in Sheol, behold, you are there. If I take the wings of the dawn, if I dwell in the remotest part of the sea, even there your hand will lead me, and your right hand will lay hold of me." And so how is it that people pray, "Lord, be with us"? Because here these verses speak of the omnipresence of God. Really, a person praying such are praying in agreement. They are praying in

Jesus and God the Father, they and the Holy Spirit, the Trinity, are most certainly going to accomplish that whether we pray for it or not. They are going to be glorified. The name of God is going to be hallowed. His kingdom is going to come upon this earth. But when a person prays that very thing, they are praying in concert and in harmony and in agreement with the will of God, and we are showing ourselves to be His followers, His true disciples. We are praying with God's own heart within us that these things would be so. And I know that the Lord is delighted in that we are desiring exactly that which He desires. Question number two, what's the difference between the gifts of the Spirit and the fruit of the Spirit? Both of these come out of the letters of Paul. First of all, we go to 1 Corinthians chapter 12 and then to Galatians chapter 5. 1 Corinthians chapter 12, you begin reading with verse 5 and 6. There are varieties of effects, but the same God who works all things in all persons. Paul says, to each one is given the manifestation of the Spirit for the common good. He is saying, these gifts which have been placed into every believer, they are there not for the solo or the solitary good of the individual, but for the collective good, for the good of all believers. He says in verse 8, of 1 Corinthians 12, for to one is given the word of wisdom, to another the word of knowledge, to another faith by the same Spirit, to another gifts of healing, to another the effecting of miracles, to another prophecy, and to another the distinguishing of spirits, to another various kinds of tongues, to another the interpretation of tongues. Gifts that God has given into the body that the body might be strengthened. So those are the gifts of the Holy Spirit. Now to Galatians chapter 5 and verses 22 and 23, these are the fruit of the Spirit. Gifts of the Holy Spirit given for the building up of the body. Now the fruit is what emanates from the body doing that which God desires us to do and bringing forth such beauty. And we read here, the fruit of the Spirit, love, joy, peace, patience, kindness, goodness, faithfulness, gentleness, self-control. And the apostle, he says, against such there is no law. There is no law that can prohibit or hold back these fruits from coming forth and emanating their beauty in the life of an individual and in the life of a whole church body. And we thank God for the gifts of the Spirit, and we thank God for the fruit that the Spirit works within our hearts. Thank you for these questions. If you have a question, send it to us and we will use it as we are able. Our mailing address, Faith to Live By, Box 426, Winnipeg, Manitoba, R3C2H6. Now the Male Quartet with two more songs. First of all, The Lily of the Valley, and then He Giveth More Grace.

I'm Jim Barber, and I am so pleased to tell you of Praise to the Lord, a brand new recording of 13 gospel songs by the Faith to Live By musicians. Included in this set of 13 songs are well-known favorites, such as A New Name in Glory, His Eye is on the Sparrow, Oh, Worship the King, Take the Name of Jesus with You, Wonderful Grace of Jesus, and of course the title song, Praise to the Lord the Almighty, as well as seven other songs of rich blessing. This new song collection is freely available in CD format, as well as downloadable audio files from our website, faithtoliveby.ca. 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

That song was written in confidence. Open wide thine arms of love. Lord, I'm coming home. I meet up with people who are tormented that God has shut them out, and I specifically wish to address you in this message. God has not shut you out. God is looking for you to say and to sing those very words, Lord, I'm coming home. I desire to be right with you. The very purpose or the very point that you desire to have a right relationship with God is a work of the Spirit in your heart drawing you to Him. You would not have any desire to walk with God. You would be running and fleeing in the other direction, except it was the Spirit of God tugging at your heart and bidding you to come and giving you that earnest desire that you might be right with Him. So the devil would come and say, oh, you're misreading the signposts. You're misunderstanding what is taking place. No, God is the one who is wooing. He is the great lover who would bid you to come to Him and be in a right relationship, all because of what Christ has done upon Calvary's cross, and that He has opened the door, and that He has made access possible for you, a wretched sinner, to come into His presence. For you, dead in your trespasses and sins, stumbling in the darkness of the dead of the night, to come before Him, to know cleansing and forgiveness, and to know new life. In Mark chapter 7, Jesus was making His way about along with His disciples, and they were marveling, as were all of the people, at what Jesus was both speaking and what He was doing. Jesus takes His disciples far into the north, beyond Galilee, and they come to the area of Syro-Phoenicia. This was essentially beyond the boundaries of where the Jews lived in large numbers, though the Jews, they had spread out all over the world to the north, south, east, and west. There were pockets of Jews, but really, this was foreign territory. Some of the disciples may have wondered why Jesus would care about going there, maybe just to get a bit of relaxation, to get a bit of a break from the crowds which constantly would press in upon Him and clamor for His attention. Perhaps they thought He imagined there would be a bit of respite, but no such thing. We come and we find that here is a woman who had a very urgent need. Jesus got up and went away from there to the region of Tyre, and when He had entered a house, He wanted no one to know of it, yet He could not escape notice. After hearing of Him, a woman whose little daughter had an unclean spirit immediately came and fell down at His feet. Now the woman was a Gentile. Here, a woman, she was not a Jew. She was not a part of the community of the Jews. What right did she have to access Jesus' power? What right did she have to come and to implore His kindness? She, many might say, was an outsider, and even the disciples, we will see, that they themselves said, oh, get rid of her. We don't want to have anything to do with her. The woman was a Gentile of the Syrophoenician race, and she kept asking Him to cast the demon out of her daughter. Jesus, first of all, says to her, let the children be satisfied first, for it is not good to take the children's bread and to throw it to the dogs. What an insult from the mouth of Jesus, that He would speak so rudely, so directly, so unkindly and meanly to this woman who is suffering and seeing her daughter so tormented with a demon. And the woman, she
she presses her case and she says, "Lord, Lord, even the dogs under the table feed on the children's crumbs." This woman, she was not about to be put off. And Jesus' heart, right from the start, is reaching out to this woman. He was really giving a shock to his disciples in how that he would first of all speak to her and how that they would chime in with, "Amen, brother, that's the way you ought to speak to this kind." But Jesus, after he hears the humble, penitent, yearning desire of this mother for her little girl, Jesus says, "Because of this answer, go. The demon has gone out of your daughter." I'm sure the disciples were taken aback at such a response. What? What a turnaround! Why the change? Jesus, he wanted the woman, and in Mark and the other gospel writers, in recording such, they are saying, here is God's heart for a world of need. Whereas very often we say, "Oh, go away, God isn't interested in you." God is interested in you. God does reach out to you. God does care for those things which break your heart. God is concerned with those things which weigh heavily upon you. See what takes place. The last verse that Mark records about this episode, and going back to her home. You see, the woman, she latched on to what Jesus had to say there. And she didn't keep on pressing him. She heard what Jesus said, "Go home, such and such has taken place. All will be well." The woman laid hold of that in her heart, and she believed the word that Jesus spoke to her by her actions. She goes home, and what does she find there? Going back to her home, she found the child lying on the bed, the demon having left. Let me come back to my first point once again. Do you sense in your spirit, does the devil trouble you and say, "The Lord doesn't have time for you. The Lord isn't interested in you. You have gone beyond the mark. You have done things that you ought not to have done. You are no longer on God's list of those who he cares for, those who he desires fellowship with." The devil is a liar and the father of lies. Do not believe his cheating ways. Do not believe what he has to say to you. Jesus, he came that you might have life, and that you might have it abundantly, and that you might have it eternally. I bid you to come to him and not be put off, but continue to press in and look to him. He loves you. He died for you. Look to him. He will forgive you, and he will abide in your heart for all eternity.

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The Doe Family, the love of God from their release, Harvest Time. These guys know how to sing. It's the Keepers of the Faith with Somebody Sing.

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from their CD Faithful. That was Canada's Torchman. It's time for us to take a little break to take us to the top of the hour. Here's the Fraser Valley Quartet to sing It's Still True. Well,

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The Amundrudes, He Walks With Me. 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

That was Zane and Donna King with Hallelujah, Jesus Saves. Now Ronnie Eldridge sings Get Right or Get Left.

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by Penrod. Knowing you'll be there makes it easy to go home. And now we come to our final song this evening. Maybe you can relate to this. It's 11th hour. They sing, Dear Heavenly Father.

It seems we've run out of time for this evening. If you've enjoyed our program, we'd like to hear about it. Write me at Night Watch or Brother John, 1464 Taylor Drive, Swift Current, Saskatchewan, S9H1M9. 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Until next time, I'm Brother John. Good night.

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4: Good morning. This is Kirsty Hansen back with the 5-day forecast. This morning we're looking at mainly sunshine with a high of 24 and a low of 12 later on. Tomorrow, Thursday, and Friday we can expect sun and highs around 26. Then on Saturday, sun and clouds with a high of 14. 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
2: Good morning. This is Kirsty Hansen back with the 5-day forecast. This morning we're looking at mainly sunshine with a high of 24 and a low of 12 later on. Tomorrow, Thursday and Friday, we can expect sun and highs around 26. Then on Saturday, sun and clouds with a high of 14. 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
3: Good morning. This is Kirsty Hansen back with the five-day forecast. This morning we're looking at mainly sunshine with a high of 24 and a low of 12 later on. Tomorrow, Thursday, and Friday we can expect sun and highs around 26. Then on Saturday, sun and clouds with a high of 14. 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
4: Good morning. This is Kirsty Hansen back with the 5-day forecast. This morning we're looking at mainly sunshine with a high of 24 and a low of 12 later on. Tomorrow, Thursday, and Friday we can expect sun and highs around 26. Then on Saturday, sun and clouds with a high of 14. 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
2: Good morning. This is Kirsty Hansen back with the 5-day forecast. This morning we're looking at mainly sunshine with a high of 24 and a low of 12 later on. Tomorrow, Thursday, and Friday we can expect sun and highs around 26. Then on Saturday, sun and clouds with a high of 14. 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
3: Good morning. This is Kirsty Hansen back with the 5-day forecast. This morning we're looking at mainly sunshine with a high of 24 and a low of 12 later on. Tomorrow, Thursday and Friday, we can expect sun and highs around 26. Then on Saturday, sun and clouds with a high of 14. 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
3: Good morning. This is Kirsty Hansen back with the 5-day forecast. This morning we're looking at mainly sunshine with a high of 24 and a low of 12 later on. Tomorrow, Thursday and Friday, we can expect sun and highs around 26. Then on Saturday, sun and clouds with a high of 14. 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
3: 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I love performing on the stage, and I love cheering on fellow performers. 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
4: Good morning. This is Kirsty Hansen back with the 5-day forecast. This morning we're looking at mainly sunshine with a high of 24 and a low of 12 later on. Tomorrow, Thursday, and Friday we can expect sun and highs around 26. Then on Saturday, sun and clouds with a high of 14. 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

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He's going to drive to second. The ball is bottled out center, and here comes the throw, and what a throw. 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
6: Good morning. This is Kirsty Hansen back with the 5-day forecast. This morning we're looking at mainly sunshine with a high of 24 and a low of 12 later on. Tomorrow, Thursday, and Friday, we can expect sun and highs around 26. Then on Saturday, sun and clouds with a high of 14. 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
2: Good morning. This is Kirsty Hansen back with the 5-day forecast. This morning we're looking at mainly sunshine with a high of 24 and a low of 12 later on. Tomorrow, Thursday and Friday, we can expect sun and highs around 26. Then on Saturday, sun and clouds with a high of 14. 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
3: Good morning. This is Kirsty Hansen back with the five-day forecast. This morning we're looking at mainly sunshine with a high of 24 and a low of 12 later on. Tomorrow, Thursday and Friday, we can expect sun and highs around 26. Then on Saturday, sun and clouds with a high of 14. 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
6: I moved here earlier this year to be with my partner and his kids. I don't have the lifetime of memories connected to the Lyric that many people in this community do. People like Wyatt Eckert at P3A Architecture grew up with the Lyric as part of their community story. I've had the opportunity to become involved with the Lyric at P3A. From a building perspective, I see what needs to be repaired. From a community perspective, I see something worth preserving. I've always loved music, theater, and the arts. I've attended concerts and family recitals at the Lyric, and every time I walk through the doors, I'm reminded of how important places like this are. The Lyric is more than just a historic building. It's where local talent is showcased, where stories are shared, and where memories are made. Supporting the Lyric isn't just about restoring a facade. It's about preserving a piece of Swift Current's history, ensuring future generations can continue to enjoy arts, culture, and connection right here in Southwest Saskatchewan.
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0: we first met, you said we were really gonna go places. But the only sight I've seen is the back of the closet.
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3: Good morning. This is Kirsty Hansen back with the 5-day forecast. This morning we're looking at mainly sunshine with a high of 24 and a low of 12 later on. Tomorrow, Thursday, and Friday, we can expect sun and highs around 26. Then on Saturday, sun and clouds with a high of 14. 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
1: Good morning. I'm Eric Haddam. Saskatchewan Premier Scott Moe is questioning a proposed United States deal to buy potash from Belarus. Trump said Monday the United States is working on a, quote, massive deal, and claimed the pricing would be substantially lower than what it currently pays Canada. Moe says logistics would be complicated, with the potash needed to travel through Russia, across the ocean, and then across the United States. Moe also says choosing Belarusian potash over Canadian supply would also mean doing business with a country facing international sanctions over its support for Russia. President Trump says his administration is working on a major potash supply deal with Belarus, suggesting it could be purchased for less than current Canadian supplies, the majority of which come from Saskatchewan. Premier Scott Moe is pushing back. In a post on X, he noted moving potash through Russia out across the Atlantic raises serious questions about both affordability and sustainability. Fertilizer analyst with Stone X, Josh Linville.
2: Prior to Belarus opening their borders to Russian troops, their biggest export flow was through Lithuania. And because of their move in allowing Russia to use their land, Lithuania blocked trade. They blocked their borders. They shut everything down. And when you start to look at their options, well, Latvia and Poland are both bordering them and are both NATO members. Ukraine certainly isn't going to help them anytime soon.
1: Moe says buying blood potash from Belarus is supporting Russian aggression. It's wrong and doesn't make sense. Work on a $1.3 million project has begun on Highway 13 near Consul. Dan Palmer, spokesperson for Saskatchewan's Ministry of Highways, says the bridge over Swan Coulee is at the end of its service life and is being replaced.
3: If motorists are traveling out there, traffic is reduced to one lane with a width restriction. So please check the highway hotline before you head out to plan your routes accordingly. And if weather cooperates, the project is expected to be completed by mid-November.
1: Drivers heading through the area are asked to slow down to 60 kilometers per hour in the work zone. A Hodgeville woman is marking Saskatchewan Flag Day by continuing a decade-long effort to keep the province's flag history alive. Gail Lepanowicz is the driving force behind September 22nd being proclaimed as Saskatchewan Flag Day, marking the first official raising of the flag in 1969.
4: That's why I keep proclaiming it. As long as I live in Saskatchewan, or as long as I'm alive, I will continue to proclaim that every year.
1: The flag's designer, Anthony Drake, taught at the high school in Hodgeville. And Salt Haven West, Southern Saskatchewan Wildlife Rehabilitation Center, is advising of a boost of a highly pathogenic avian influenza, H5N1. Avian influenza can present symptoms of disorientation, lethargy, behavioral changes, twisted necks, and a lack of balance or ability to fly, impacting waterfowl, shorebirds, raptors, and corvids. Sick or deceased birds can be reported through Saskatchewan's Ministry of Environment Inquiry Line. You can learn more on Swift Current Online.
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5: I'm Colin Powers with a look at sports. The Comp High School Arden soccer team won a pair of games in Moose Jaw over the weekend. Kira Gansky scored 7 goals over the 2 matches. Lux and Hamilton added 4 goals. And Rowan Robinson scored 3 times in wins over Moose Jaw and Central Collegiate. Rory Williams and Beth Mohagen both saw time in the Arden's goal, playing 160 scoreless minutes between them. The Ardens head to Prince Albert next weekend. The Southwest Saskatchewan golf season is entering its final stretch, with autumn officially arriving this evening and 2 championships were decided over the weekend. Elmwood Golf Club retained the CMX Cup, beating Chinook Golf Course 16.5-7.5. Chinook led by 1 after Saturday's matches, but Elmwood won 11 of 12 singles matches on Sunday to take the title. The Cypress Hills Golf Course also held its men's windup, with Derek Patakin, Landon Sasaskamoose, Shane Fry, and Courtney Tapotap winning the Paul Desjardins Memorial Tournament with a 60. The Toronto Blue Jays are on the brink of elimination in the American League wildcard race after a 4-3 loss to Baltimore last night. Pete Alonso homered twice as the Orioles rallied from a 3-1 deficit. The Jays are 3.5 games behind the White Sox for the last wildcard spot and could be eliminated as soon as tonight. The New York Giants lost Jackson Dart early as they fell 28-6 to the LA Rams in the NFL Monday Nighter. Dart left with a knee injury after the Giants' opening drive. The team has not disclosed the extent of the injury. Matthew Stafford passed for 327 yards and four touchdowns, including two to Devontae Adams. If something's happening in your community, from breaking news to big game scores, tell us first. Call 306-773-NEWS or click Submit News on Swift Current Online.
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1: Good morning, it's Eric Adam taking a look at your five-day forecast. Today, sunny with some fog patches dissipating this morning. Winds south 30 gusting to 50 with a high of 24. Tonight, clear, becoming partly cloudy near midnight and a low of 12. Wednesday, sunny and a high of 26 with a humidex of 27. Thursday, sunny and a high of 26. Friday, sunny, windy, and a high of 27. And on Saturday, cloudy with a 60% chance of showers, windy, and a high of 14. 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

0: classic hit from Bob Seger and the Silver Bullet Band. Tuesday morning, I'm Rob Carney. Let's go. Coming up today, the autumnal equinox arrives later today. I've got some facts and figures to share with you, just so you're informed, and perhaps you can impress your family and friends with your knowledge of the event. I'm here for you. Speaking of autumn, fall supper season is here, a prairie tradition. Communities coming together at the church or the town hall for turkey and ham, gravy and potatoes. And let us not forget the pierogies and cabbage rolls. You know there are close to 9,000 people on the Saskatchewan Falls Suppers Facebook page? Angelina Addy of Regina is one of two administrators on that page, and she's on the show today. It kind of feels like they're dying a slow death. Those Toronto Blue Jays, their playoff hopes fading away game by game, day by day. I've got the latest. And we'll play the music from Genesis, Corey Hart, Ace Frehley, and more. This rock and roll radio show for JGL, Partners in Agriculture. This is Tuesday, September 22nd, 2026. And today is a great day to be alive.
1: One, two, three. 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Chris Martins, Colin Powers, and the Swift Current Broncos will be visiting the winning classroom with prizes and lunch. 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
4: Good morning, it's Eric Adam taking a look at your five-day forecast. Today, sunny with some fog patches dissipating this morning. Winds south 30 gusting to 50 with a high of 24. Tonight, clear, becoming partly cloudy near midnight and a low of 12. Wednesday, sunny and a high of 26 with a humidex of 27. Thursday, sunny and a high of 26. Friday, sunny, windy and a high of 27. And on Saturday, cloudy with a 60% chance of showers, windy and a high of 14. 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

0: Cruising on the Carefree Highway with Gordon Lightfoot. I'm Rob Carney. This is Saskatchewan's best music. You've heard us talk about it before many times. Saskatchewan Fall Suppers, the Facebook page. It's public, it's visible, and it has almost 9,000 members on Facebook. As a matter of fact, 47 of my own friends on Facebook are members of Saskatchewan Fall Suppers. There's some rules. Be kind and courteous. No promotions or spam. Just post your events, and only one post per event. And one of the people who keeps an eye on things is Angelina Addy of Regina. Angelina, this Facebook page started many years ago. Are you one of the people that started it up?
1: No, Deanne started it. I just found it when I was on maternity leave and I was craving turkey.
0: And one thing led to another, and now you're an administrator?
1: Yeah, kind of. I guess if you post too many times, they tell you to just maybe do it yourself.
0: Well, tell me the story about the time you were craving turkey while you were on maternity leave.
1: Oh, well, I wasn't able to eat for the first 3 months. I couldn't keep anything down. But when I started to be able to eat, I was like, well, now let's make up for that. So I went looking for as many turkey suppers as I could. And I love turkey suppers. So it was a good time to be craving turkey. Fall.
0: Now, is this while you were pregnant or after you had your baby?
1: While I was pregnant.
0: Okay. Okay, so you got your fill of turkey. And there are so many, like this, what a wonderful prairie tradition. I mean, it doesn't just happen in Saskatchewan, but across the prairie provinces. Fall suppers, just such a great idea, man. And you could have, I mean, you could have Thanksgiving dinner every weekend from now right through till December, I think.
1: And never do dishes.
0: There you go.
1: Yeah, perfect. Sign me up. I'll drive for that.
0: Angelina Addy of Regina, one of two administrators on the Saskatchewan Fall Suppers Facebook page. The Deanne she refers to, the other administrator, Deanne Robley from Saskatoon. So they got the whole province covered on the Saskatchewan Fall Suppers Facebook page and a master list as well with, and these Fall Suppers are in chronological order with a number of suppers coming up this weekend. You can see a link to that master list on the Rob Carney in the Morning Facebook page today.
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3: Saskatchewan Premier Scott Moe is pushing back at Donald Trump over a proposed deal to buy potash from Belarus. And traffic restrictions are in place on a southwest highway to accommodate a massive project that will replace a bridge. These are just some of the stories that you can find on SwiftCurrentOnline.com.
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3: Good morning, I'm Eric Haddam. Saskatchewan Premier Scott Moe is pushing back at Donald Trump over a proposed deal to buy potash from Belarus. Trump says the United States is working on a, quote, massive deal to purchase Belarusian potash at a price substantially lower than what it currently pays in Canada. Moe questioned the logistics in a post on X, saying the potash would have to travel through Russia, across the ocean, and then across the U.S. to reach farmers in the Midwest. All 10 of Canada's active potash mines are located in Saskatchewan. And President Trump has suggested potash from Belarus could be purchased for less than current Canadian supplies, the majority of which come from Saskatchewan. Premier Scott Moe says moving potash through Russia across the Atlantic raises serious questions about both affordability and sustainability. Fertilizer analyst with Stone X, Josh Linville.
6: Belarusian potash exports, while they have existed, they have struggled. They are higher cost. They are slower to come. And so it's just at this point, it's not something we see making a massive impact on the market unless his announcement has something to do with Lithuania agreeing to open those borders once again.
3: He notes vessel freight around the world is significantly higher than what it used to be, so just moving it from point A to point B is massively expensive. Traffic restrictions are in place for a southwest highway to accommodate a massive project that will replace a bridge. Dan Palmer, spokesperson for the Saskatchewan Ministry of Highways, explains that traffic on Highway 13 near Consul is reduced to one lane with a width restriction of 4.2 meters.
7: Folks may have noticed recently that there's some work on Highway 13 near Consul. Work recently began on an estimated $1.3 million project to replace a bridge that's nearing the end of its service life. That's on Highway 13 over Swan Coulee. That's about 5 kilometers east of Consul. So that work is underway.
3: Palmer says the work is anticipated to wrap up mid-November if weather permits. 57 years ago today, the current design of the Saskatchewan flag was flown for the first time. As such, September 22nd is marked as Saskatchewan Flag Day. Hodgeville's Gail Apanowich has promoted the day for many years and says it's a great way to honor the legacy of the flag's designer, Anthony Drake.
8: I guess it's to honor the designer, Anthony Drake, and he passed away 3 years ago, so it's really important for us to keep his legacy alive.
3: Apanowich is already looking ahead to the 60th anniversary in 2029. And an increase in highly pathogenic avian influenza as wildlife rehabilitation centers unable to admit or transport animals showing clinical signs due to the risk of transmission or exposure. Salt Haven West announced last week that waterfowl, shorebirds, raptors, and corvids are being affected. Symptoms of avian influenza can include lethargy, disorientation, twisted necks, behavioral changes, and a lack of balance or ability to fly. Deceased or sick birds should not be handled and should be reported to a regional conservation officer through the Saskatchewan Ministry of Environment's inquiry line.
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9: I'm Colin Powers with a look at sports. The Compies Gullardon soccer team won a pair of games in Moose Jaw over the weekend. Karagansky scored 7 goals over the 2 matches. Lux and Hamilton added 4 goals. And Rowan Robinson scored 3 times in wins over Moose Jaw and Central Collegiate. Rory Williams and Beth Mohagen both saw time in the Arden's goal, playing 160 scoreless minutes between them. The Arden's head to Prince Albert next weekend. 2 Southwest Saskatchewan Golf Championships were decided over the weekend as the season begins to wind down. Elmwood Golf Club retained the CMX Cup with a 16.5-7.5 victory over the Chinook Golf Course. Chinook held a 6.5-5.5 lead after Saturday's play, but Elmwood dominated the singles Sunday, winning 11 of 12 matches. And Cypress Hills, the team of Derek Patakin, Landon Sasaskamoose, Shane Fry, and Courtney Tapetat, won the Paul Desjardins Memorial Tournament with a 60, 1 shot ahead of the runner-up group. The Toronto Blue Jays are on the brink of elimination in the American League wildcard race after a 4-3 loss to Baltimore last night. Pete Alonso homered twice as the Orioles rallied from a 3-1 deficit. The Jays are 3.5 games behind the White Sox for the last wildcard spot, and they could be eliminated as soon as tonight. And the New York Giants lost Jackson Dart early as they fell 28-6 to the LA Rams in the NFL Monday Nighter. Dart left with a left knee injury after the Giants' opening drive. The team has not disclosed the extent of the injury. Matthew Stafford passed for 327 yards and 4 touchdowns, including 2 to Devontae Adams. From local news to local sports, we're here for your updates. 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
3: Good morning, it's Eric Adam. Take a look at your 5-day weather forecast. Today, sunny with some fog patches dissipating in the morning. Wind south 30 gusting to 50 with a high of 24. Tonight, clear, becoming partly cloudy near midnight and a low of 12. Wednesday, sunny and a high of 26 with a humidex of 27. Thursday, more sun with another high of 26. Friday, more sun, a little bit of wind, and a high of 27. And on Saturday, cloudy with a 60% chance of showers, windy, and a high of 14. Local news, local weather, local sports, and local radio can all be found on SwiftCurrentOnline.com.
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0: A classic hit from Toto, Saskatchewan's best music. I'm Rob Carney, just checking out the weather stats from yesterday. There was zero precipitation border to border in Saskatchewan, and that's good news as harvest rolls along. Hot spot in the province yesterday, leader at 25.7 degrees Celsius. The hot spot in Canada, Lytton, BC, at 30 degrees. Forecast continues to hold a lot of promise for harvest to start shifting gears here. I was texting with my friend Chris, who farms north of Moose Jaw yesterday, and he hadn't resumed harvest after all that rain last week, right? But he was hoping to get back into the field with the combine late yesterday afternoon. And we talked to Riley Christman yesterday. He and his family farm in the Central Butte area. We're going to hear from Riley in just a few minutes. Keep it here on Saskatchewan's Best Music.
1: 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We're waiting to hear what you've got to say. Saskatchewan's Best Music. 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
5: Good morning, it's Eric Adam. Take a look at your five-day weather forecast. Today, sunny with some fog patches dissipating in the morning. Winds south 30 gusting to 50 with a high of 24. Tonight, clear, becoming partly cloudy near midnight and a low of 12. Wednesday, sunny and a high of 26 with a humid X of 27. Thursday, more sun with another high of 26. Friday, more sun, a little bit of wind, and a high of 27. And on Saturday, cloudy with a 60% chance of showers, windy, and a high of 14. 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

0: Saskatchewan's best music, you know, for many years. I didn't really know what he was singing there until the World Wide Web came out and you could look up lyrics. The chorus, some sing, some dance, some like romance, I love lovin'. Now you can sing along to Good Morning, I'm Rob Carney. So for many, harvest is still delayed after all the rain we've received this month, but others getting back at it. We talked to Riley Christman yesterday. He and his family farm in the Central Butte area, just working on canola and durum this year. Two crops in. He had some timely rains over the course of the growing season, and we asked him how harvest is going.
1: We're doing pretty good, over half. Probably three quarters or better now. So, yeah, no, it's been slow, short days, but yeah, lots of fog and everything to slow things down more, but getting something done every day at least.
0: Yeah, that's good to hear. And yeah, the fog is wet too, right? So that slows things down right there. And there is some fog in the forecast again this morning, but like I said, lots of sunshine and wind on the way on Saturday. Sunny and windy, which is exactly what we need for Saskatchewan's harvest.
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3: Work on a $1.3 million project has begun on Highway 13 near Console. And a Hodgeville woman is marking Saskatchewan Flag Day by continuing a decade-long effort to keep the province's flag history alive. 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
0: For GGL, Partners in Agriculture, the movie Rain Man was the big winner at the Oscars. Die Hard arrived and changed action movies forever. The Edmonton Oilers won another Stanley Cup. Wayne Gretzky was traded from the Edmonton Oilers to the LA Kings. The year was 1988, and when you were listening to the radio, we were hearing this song from Corey Hart. In Your Soul, Saskatchewan's best music.

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2: Good morning, I'm Eric Haddam. Saskatchewan Premier Scott Moe is questioning a proposed United States deal to buy potash from Belarus. Trump said Monday the United States is working on a, quote, massive deal, and claimed the pricing would be substantially lower than what it currently pays Canada. Moe says logistics would be complicated, with the potash needed to travel through Russia, across the ocean, and then across the United States. Moe also says choosing Belarusian potash over Canadian supply would also mean doing business with a country facing international sanctions over its support for Russia. President Trump says his administration is working on a major potash supply deal with Belarus, suggesting it could be purchased for less than current Canadian supplies, the majority of which come from Saskatchewan. Premier Scott Moe is pushing back. In a post on X, he noted moving potash through Russia out across the Atlantic raises serious questions about both affordability and sustainability. Fertilizer analyst with Stone X, Josh Linville.
3: Prior to Belarus opening their borders to Russian troops, their biggest export flow was through Lithuania. And because of their move in allowing Russia to use their land, Lithuania blocked trade. They blocked their borders. They shut everything down. And when you start to look at their options, well, Latvia and Poland are both bordering them and are both NATO members. Ukraine certainly isn't going to help them anytime soon.
2: Moe says buying blood potash from Belarus is supporting Russian aggression. It's wrong and doesn't make sense. Work on a $1.3 million project has begun on Highway 13 near Consul. Dan Palmer, spokesperson for Saskatchewan's Ministry of Highways, says the bridge over Swan Coulee is at the end of its service life and is being replaced.
4: If motorists are traveling out there, traffic is reduced to one lane with a width restriction. So please check the highway hotline before you head out to plan your routes accordingly. And if weather cooperates, the project is expected to be completed by mid-November.
2: Drivers heading through the area are asked to slow down to 60 kilometers per hour in the work zone. A Hodgeville woman is marking Saskatchewan Flag Day by continuing a decade-long effort to keep the province's flag history alive. Gail Apanowicz is the driving force behind September 22nd being proclaimed as Saskatchewan Flag Day, marking the first official raising of the flag in 1969.
5: That's why I keep proclaiming it. As long as I live in Saskatchewan, or as long as I'm alive, I will continue to proclaim that every year.
2: The flag's designer, Anthony Drake, taught at the high school in Hodgeville. And Salt Haven West, Southern Saskatchewan Wildlife Rehabilitation Center, is advising of a boost of a highly pathogenic avian influenza, H5N1. Avian influenza can present symptoms of disorientation, lethargy, behavioral changes, twisted necks, and a lack of balance or ability to fly, impacting waterfowl, shorebirds, raptors, and corvids. Sick or deceased birds can be reported through Saskatchewan's Ministry of Environment Inquiry Line. You can learn more on Swift Current Online.
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6: I'm Colin Powers with a look at sports. The Comp High School Arden soccer team won a pair of games in Moose Jaw over the weekend. Kira Gansky scored 7 goals over the 2 matches. Lux and Hamilton added 4 goals. And Rowan Robinson scored 3 times in wins over Moose Jaw and Central Collegiate. Rory Williams and Beth Mohagen both saw time in the Arden's goal, playing 160 scoreless minutes between them. The Arden's head to Prince Albert next weekend. The Southwest Saskatchewan golf season is entering its final stretch, with autumn officially arriving this evening and 2 championships were decided over the weekend. Elmwood Golf Club retained the CMX Cup, beating Chinook Golf Course 16.5-7.5. Chinook led by 1 after Saturday's matches, but Elmwood won 11 of 12 singles matches on Sunday to take the title. The Cypress Hills Golf Course also held its men's windup with Derek Patakin, Landon Sasaskamoose, Shane Fry, and Courtney Tapotap winning the Paul Desjardins Memorial Tournament with a 60. The Toronto Blue Jays are on the brink of elimination in the American League wildcard race after a 4-3 loss to Baltimore last night. Pete Alonso homered twice as the Orioles rallied from a 3-1 deficit. The Jays are 3.5 games behind the White Sox for the last wildcard spot and could be eliminated as soon as tonight. The New York Giants lost Jackson Dart early as they fell 28-6 to the LA Rams in the NFL Monday Nighter. Dart left with a knee injury after the Giants' opening drive. The team has not disclosed the extent of the injury. Matthew Stafford passed for 327 yards and 4 touchdowns, including 2 to Devontae Adams. If something's happening in your community, from breaking news to big game scores, tell us first. Call 306-773-NEWS or click Submit News on Swift Current Online.
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2: Good morning, it's Eric Adam taking a look at your 5-day forecast. Today, sunny with some fog patches dissipating this morning. Winds south 30 gusting to 50 with a high of 24. Tonight, clear, becoming partly cloudy near midnight and a low of 12. Wednesday, sunny and a high of 26 with a humidex of 27. Thursday, sunny and a high of 26. Friday, sunny, windy and a high of 27. And on Saturday, cloudy with a 60% chance of showers, windy and a high of 14. 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
7: Got something to say? 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

0: from Shay. For you on Saskatchewan's Best Music, I'm Rob Kearney. We're into the final few hours of astronomical summer. The 2026 autumnal equinox occurs at 6:05 Saskatchewan time. That's the exact moment the sun crosses the celestial equator heading south. It marks the start of astronomical fall in the northern hemisphere. Now, the word equinox means equal night. But most locations actually get a few more minutes of daylight than darkness because of atmospheric refraction and the sun's apparent size. Are you taking notes here? Around the equinox, the sun rises almost exactly due east and sets almost exactly due west. Okay, it's a worldwide event. The equinox happens at the same instant everywhere on Earth. Now, the autumnal equinox can fall on September 22nd, or 23rd, even sometimes on the 24th, because Earth's orbit takes about 365.2422 days. Not exactly 365. You're welcome. Hey, in case you missed it last hour, we had Angelina Addy on the radio talking about the Facebook page called Saskatchewan Fall Suppers. It's a very popular Facebook page. More from Angelina coming up in minutes.
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0: the legendary Burton Cummings. Classic hit on Saskatchewan's best music. I'm Rob Kearney. You know, there are close to 9,000 of us who are members, followers of the Saskatchewan Fall Suppers Facebook page. Angelina Addy of Regina is one of two administrators on that page. And just recently, she posted a master list in chronological order. It tells me there are Fall Suppers coming up this weekend in Pike Lake, Fir Mountain, and Porcupine Plain, and many more on the way. Angelina and her family make it a, it's a tradition for them to get out to as many Fall Suppers as they can every autumn.
1: Not this year, I haven't yet, but I've been looking for them. I'm going to say the name wrong, Tegaski. That's where I want to go this year. They have three different meats on that menu, and I want to get there. It's about almost a two-hour drive from here, but I'm going to do it.
0: Yeah.
1: So that's on my list.
0: It's a great community, great people.
1: And last year we went to Coppell. This year they sold out before I got myself a ticket on that.
0: Oh.
1: But that's okay. I can try some other ones. Something near Regina, I guess, would be Briarcrest, but I'm willing to go almost anywhere. So there's none that I have to go to this year, but they're all, every weekend I go, oh, maybe we should take a drive west, or maybe we should drive east today.
0: And I'm sure you've made new friends along the way over the years, hey?
1: I'm pretty quiet when I get in there. I just sit down and eat my pie. But it's nice to know that the efforts of everybody involved are appreciated. But I'm just sharing posters and keeping a list. It's the people that are rolling the cabbage rolls and cooking the turkey and cleaning the dishes. They're the ones that deserve all of the credits.
0: For sure. Are there any items on the fall supper menus that you don't eat or won't eat?
1: I won't eat. Yes, I will get in trouble for saying this, but I don't like buckwheat cabbage rolls. So I had one of those in Yorkton years ago, and they all went crazy over them, and I just couldn't do it. But I will eat all my weight in the other kinds of cabbage rolls.
0: Yeah, I like the traditional cabbage rolls with the meat and the rice and the tomato sauce.
1: Yep, that's me. I like the sour ones, too, with the butter.
0: Oh, yeah.
1: And a little bit of bacon in them. Well, those are good, too.
0: Yeah, now I'm getting hungry, for sure. What about What about the turnips? Are you okay with them?
1: Love them.
0: Me too.
1: I'll eat them over potatoes any day.
0: Yeah, me too. Angelina Addy from the Saskatchewan Fall Suppers Facebook page. You can see the master list that she is sharing if you go to the Rob Kearney in the Morning Facebook page. And you can also click on Saskatchewan Fall Suppers and see where there's one coming up in your neck of the woods.
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3: Saskatchewan Premier Scott Moe is pushing back at Donald Trump over a proposed deal to buy potash from Belarus. And traffic restrictions are in place on a southwest highway to accommodate a massive project that will replace a bridge. 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
1: Good morning. I'm Eric Haddam. Saskatchewan Premier Scott Moe is pushing back at Donald Trump over a proposed deal to buy potash from Belarus. Trump says the United States is working on a, quote, massive deal to purchase Belarusian potash at a price substantially lower than what it currently pays in Canada. Moe questioned the logistics in a post on X, saying the potash would have to travel through Russia, across the ocean, and then across the U.S. to reach farmers in the Midwest. All 10 of Canada's active potash mines are located in Saskatchewan. And President Trump has suggested potash from Belarus could be purchased for less than current Canadian supplies, the majority of which come from Saskatchewan. Premier Scott Moe says moving potash through Russia across the Atlantic raises serious questions about both affordability and sustainability. Fertilizer analyst with Stone X, Josh Linville.
2: Belarusian potash exports, while they have existed, they have struggled. They are higher cost. They are slower to come. And so at this point, it's not something we see making a massive impact on the market unless his announcement has something to do with Lithuania agreeing to open those borders once again.
1: He notes vessel freight around the world is significantly higher than what it used to be, so just moving it from point A to point B is massively expensive. Traffic restrictions are in place for a Southwest Highway to accommodate a massive project that will replace a bridge. Dan Palmer, spokesperson for the Saskatchewan Ministry of Highways, explains that traffic on Highway 13 near Consul is reduced to one lane with a width restriction of 4.2 meters.
3: Folks may have noticed recently that there's some work on Highway 13 near Consul. Work recently began on an estimated $1.3 million project to replace a bridge that's nearing the end of its service life. That's on Highway 13 over Swan Coulee. That's about 5 kilometers east of Consul. So that work is underway.
1: Palmer says the work is anticipated to wrap up mid-November if weather permits. 57 years ago today, the current design of the Saskatchewan flag was flown for the first time. As such, September 22nd is marked as Saskatchewan Flag Day. Hodgeville's Gail Apanowich has promoted the day for many years and says it's a great way to honor the legacy of the flag's designer, Anthony Drake.
4: I guess it's to honor the designer, Anthony Drake, and he passed away 3 years ago. So it's really important for us to keep his legacy alive.
1: Apanowich is already looking ahead to the 60th anniversary in 2029. And an increase in highly pathogenic avian influenza as wildlife rehabilitation centers unable to admit or transport animals showing clinical signs due to the risk of transmission or exposure. Salt Haven West announced last week that waterfowl, shorebirds, raptors, and corvids are being affected. Symptoms of avian influenza can include lethargy, disorientation, twisted necks, behavioral changes, and a lack of balance or ability to fly. Deceased or sick birds should not be handled and should be reported to a regional conservation officer through the Saskatchewan Ministry of Environment's inquiry line.
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5: I'm Colin Powers with a look at sports. The Compies Gullardon soccer team won a pair of games in Moose Jaw over the weekend. Karagansky scored 7 goals over the 2 matches. Lux and Hamilton added 4 goals. And Rowan Robinson scored 3 times in wins over Moose Jaw and Central Collegiate. Rory Williams and Beth Mohagen both saw time in the Arden's goal, playing 160 scoreless minutes between them. The Arden's head to Prince Albert next weekend. 2 Southwest Saskatchewan Golf Championships were decided over the weekend as the season begins to wind down. Elmwood Golf Club retained the CMX Cup with a 16.5-7.5 victory over the Chinook Golf Course. Chinook held a 6.5-5.5 lead after Saturday's play, but Elmwood dominated the single Sunday, winning 11 of 12 matches. In Cypress Hills, the team of Derek Patakin, Landon Sasaskamoose, Shane Fry, and Courtney Tapetat won the Paul Desjardins Memorial Tournament with a 60, 1 shot ahead of the runner-up group. The Toronto Blue Jays are on the brink of elimination in the American League wildcard race after a 4-3 loss to Baltimore last night. Pete Alonso homered twice as the Orioles rallied from a 3-1 deficit. The Jays are 3.5 games behind the White Sox for the last wildcard spot, and they could be eliminated as soon as tonight. And the New York Giants lost Jackson Dart early as they fell 28-6 to the LA Rams in the NFL Monday Nighter. Dart left with a left knee injury after the Giants' opening drive. The team has not disclosed the extent of the injury. Matthew Stafford passed for 327 yards and 4 touchdowns, including 2 to Devontae Adams. From local news to local sports, we're here for your updates. 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
1: Good morning, it's Eric Adam. Take a look at your 5-day weather forecast. Today, sunny with some fog patches dissipating in the morning. Winds south 30 gusting to 50 with a high of 24. Tonight, clear, becoming partly cloudy near midnight and a low of 12. Wednesday, sunny and a high of 26 with a humid X of 27. Thursday, more sun with another high of 26. Friday, more sun, a little bit of wind, and a high of 27. And on Saturday, cloudy with a 60% chance of showers, windy, and a high of 14. 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
6: Pull up a chair and join the conversation on the text line, 306-778-3247. 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

0: McCarty. We just got the Western Hockey League regular season underway on the weekend. Now we got to wait for the weekend for action to resume. And all Saskatchewan-based teams will be on the ice this weekend. Regina Pats in Brandon on Friday night. Prince Albert hosting Saskatoon. And the Moose Jaw Warriors will be in Swift Current to play the Broncos on Friday as well. SJHL regular season also underway. And there's one game tonight. Warman Wildcats hosting Yorkton. And the other teams, a whole bunch of other teams, I think all of them, will be in action this weekend with a bunch of games on Friday. Blue Jays almost done. They're 3.5 games out of the final wild card spot in the American League after they lost in Baltimore to the Orioles last night. It's kind of a slow, painful finish to this season for Blue Jays fans. And football this weekend, a lot of people looking forward to the provincial rivalries in junior football. The Regina Thunder are in Saskatoon to play the Hilltops this coming Saturday. The Thunder, the class of the league, so far they are 6-0. The Toppers are 4-2. And in Canada West University football, the U of R Rams are hosting the Saskatchewan Huskies this coming Saturday afternoon at 2 o'clock.
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8: Good morning, it's Eric Adam. Take a look at your five-day weather forecast. Today, sunny with some fog patches dissipating in the morning. Wind south 30, gusting to 50 with a high of 24. Tonight, clear, becoming partly cloudy near midnight and a low of 12. Wednesday, sunny and a high of 26 with a humid X of 27. Thursday, more sun with another high of 26. Friday, more sun, a little bit of wind and a high of 27. And on Saturday, cloudy with a 60% chance of showers, windy and a high of 14. 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

0: You're listening to Saskatchewan's Best Music. Hi there, I'm Rob Carney. So I checked my lottery tickets on Sunday after the Lotto Max and the 649 draw. And I had a $4 Lotto 649 quick pick. And the scanner said I was a $2 winner, which means I'm a $2 loser, right? That was my lotto luck on the weekend. Nobody in Saskatchewan won any money on the Lotto Max or the 649. Lotto Max jackpot tonight, $55 million. The Gold Ball jackpot for 649, $10 million tomorrow night. And I'm just checking the Western Canada Lottery Corporation website to get this information. And they've got this new scratch and win ticket called Bougie Bucks.
1: Bougie.
0: Bougie.
1: Bougie.
0: Bougie Bucks. Yeah, bougie. Originally, it's a French word. It comes from the word bourgeois, which originally referred to the middle class. Today, bougie is slang for someone who likes expensive, fancy, upscale, and luxurious things. Bougie.
1: Bougie.
0: Use it today. Or not.
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3: Work on a $1.3 million project has begun on Highway 13 near Consul. And a Hodgeville woman is marking Saskatchewan Flag Day by continuing a decade-long effort to keep the province's flag history alive. 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
0: He and the talented Amanda Marshall are going on a four-date tour called the White Hot Dark Horse Tour, with stops scheduled for Cold Lake, Alberta, Lethbridge, Kamloops, and Moose Jaw on a Saturday night, November 7th. He, of course, is Tom Cochran. 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Here's Washed Away, Saskatchewan's best music.

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1: Good morning. I'm Eric Haddam. Saskatchewan Premier Scott Moe is questioning a proposed United States deal to buy potash from Belarus. Trump said Monday the United States is working on a, quote, massive deal and claimed the pricing would be substantially lower than what it currently pays Canada. Moe says logistics would be complicated, with the potash needed to travel through Russia, across the ocean, and then across the United States. Moe also says choosing Belarusian potash over Canadian supply would also mean doing business with a country facing international sanctions over its support for Russia. President Trump says his administration is working on a major potash supply deal with Belarus, suggesting it could be purchased for less than current Canadian supplies, the majority of which come from Saskatchewan. Premier Scott Moe is pushing back. In a post on X, he noted moving potash through Russia out across the Atlantic raises serious questions about both affordability and sustainability. Fertilizer analyst with Stone X, Josh Linville.
2: Prior to Belarus opening their borders to Russian troops, their biggest export flow was through Lithuania. And because of their move in allowing Russia to use their land, Lithuania blocked trade. They blocked their borders. They shut everything down. And when you start to look at their options, well, Latvia and Poland are both bordering them and are both NATO members. Ukraine certainly isn't going to help them anytime soon.
1: Moe says buying blood potash from Belarus is supporting Russian aggression. It's wrong and doesn't make sense. Work on a $1.3 million project has begun on Highway 13 near Consul. Dan Palmer, spokesperson for Saskatchewan's Ministry of Highways, says the bridge over Swan Coulee is at the end of its service life and is being replaced.
3: If motorists are traveling out there, traffic is reduced to one lane with a width restriction. So please check the highway hotline before you head out to plan your routes accordingly. And if weather cooperates, the project is expected to be completed by mid-November.
1: Drivers heading through the area are asked to slow down to 60 kilometers per hour in the work zone. A Hodgeville woman is marking Saskatchewan Flag Day by continuing a decade-long effort to keep the province's flag history alive. Gail Lepanowicz is the driving force behind September 22nd being proclaimed as Saskatchewan Flag Day, marking the first official raising of the flag in 1969.
4: That's why I keep proclaiming it. As long as I live in Saskatchewan, or as long as I'm alive, I will continue to proclaim that every year.
1: The flag's designer, Anthony Drake, taught at the high school in Hodgeville. And Salt Haven West, Southern Saskatchewan Wildlife Rehabilitation Center, is advising of a boost of a highly pathogenic avian influenza, H5N1. Avian influenza can present symptoms of disorientation, lethargy, behavioral changes, twisted necks, and a lack of balance or ability to fly, impacting waterfowl, shorebirds, raptors, and corvids. Sick or deceased birds can be reported through Saskatchewan's Ministry of Environment Inquiry Line. You can learn more on Swift Current Online.
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6: I'm Colin Powers with a look at sports. The Comp High School Arden soccer team won a pair of games in Moose Jaw over the weekend. Kira Gansky scored 7 goals over the 2 matches. Lux and Hamilton added 4 goals. And Rowan Robinson scored 3 times in wins over Moose Jaw and Central Collegiate. Rory Williams and Beth Mohagen both saw time in the Arden's goal, playing 160 scoreless minutes between them. The Ardens head to Prince Albert next weekend. The Southwest Saskatchewan golf season is entering its final stretch, with autumn officially arriving this evening and 2 championships were decided over the weekend. Elmwood Golf Club retained the CMX Cup, beating Chinook Golf Course 16.5-7.5. Chinook led by 1 after Saturday's matches, but Elmwood won 11 of 12 singles matches on Sunday to take the title. The Cypress Hills Golf Course also held its men's windup with Derek Patakin, Landon Sasaskamoose, Shane Fry, and Courtney Tapotap winning the Paul Desjardins Memorial Tournament with a 60. The Toronto Blue Jays are on the brink of elimination in the American League wildcard race after a 4-3 loss to Baltimore last night. Pete Alonso homered twice as the Orioles rallied from a 3-1 deficit. The Jays are 3.5 games behind the White Sox for the last wildcard spot and could be eliminated as soon as tonight. The New York Giants lost Jackson Dart early as they fell 28-6 to the LA Rams in the NFL Monday Nighter. Dart left with a knee injury after the Giants' opening drive. The team has not disclosed the extent of the injury. Matthew Stafford passed for 327 yards and 4 touchdowns, including 2 to Devontae Adams. If something's happening in your community, from breaking news to big game scores, tell us first. Call 306-773-NEWS or click Submit News on Swift Current Online.
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1: Good morning, it's Eric Adam taking a look at your 5-day forecast. Today, sunny with some fog patches dissipating this morning. Winds south 30 gusting to 50 with a high of 24. Tonight, clear, becoming partly cloudy near midnight and a low of 12. Wednesday, sunny and a high of 26 with a humidex of 27. Thursday, sunny and a high of 26. Friday, sunny, windy and a high of 27. And on Saturday, cloudy with a 60% chance of showers, windy and a high of 14. 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
8: Saskatchewan Premier Scott Moe pushing back against U.S. President Donald Trump over a proposed deal to buy potash from Belarus. Trump saying it could be purchased for less than current Canadian supplies. Josh Linville is a fertilizer analyst with StoneX.
2: We got to remember, back prior to Belarus opening their borders to Russian troops, their biggest export flow was through Lithuania. And because of their move in allowing Russia to use their land, Lithuania blocked trade. They blocked their borders. They shut everything down. And when you start to look at their options, well, Latvia and Poland are both bordering them and are both NATO members. Ukraine certainly isn't going to help them anytime soon. That leaves Russia, and that's a little bit of a struggle. So Belarusian potash exports, while they have existed, they have struggled. They are higher cost.
8: Trump's comments triggered an immediate market response, with shares of major fertilizer and potash companies posting declines. For Golden West, I'm Glendalee Allen Boss.
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0: Rock and Roll Hall of Famer Cyndi Lauper, Saskatchewan's best music. I'm Rob Carney. Autumnal equinox arrives today. It's harvest season and it's fall supper season across the province. You know, there's close to 9,000 people who are members of the Saskatchewan Fall Suppers Facebook page. And in case you're just joining us, we had Angelina Addy on the show earlier this morning, well, during the 6 o'clock hour and last hour. She's one of two administrators of that Saskatchewan Fall Suppers Facebook page. And Angelina has taken the time. Now, this is a full-time worker with a young family, and she's taken time for us to get us organized for the Fall Suppers, okay? And she's got them. She's got a master list that she put out, and I'm sharing that on the Rob Carney in the Morning Facebook page today. We got Fall Suppers coming up this weekend in Pike Lake, Fir Mountain, and Porcupine Plain, and the list goes on, continues through October and into November. It's a great time of year. And some are calling them Fall Suppers. Some people call them Foul Suppers. And I told Angelina, I prefer Fall Supper. Foul Supper just doesn't sound appetizing to me.
1: Well, at least you know you're getting turkey then.
0: Well,
1: right?
0: Yeah.
1: A Fall Supper can be ham. It can be some of them are doing roast beef this year. I love the turkey ones, but really, any meal that I don't have to do dishes, sign me up. I love them all. They're all homemade, and I will never complain about any fall or foul supper.
0: Check it out. I'm sharing the link to Saskatchewan Fall Suppers Facebook page on the Rob Carney in the Morning.

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5: Good morning, it's Eric Adam taking a look at your five-day forecast. Today, sunny with some fog patches dissipating this morning. Winds south 30 gusting to 50 with a high of 24. Tonight, clear, becoming partly cloudy near midnight and a low of 12. Wednesday, sunny and a high of 26 with a humidex of 27. Thursday, sunny and a high of 26. Friday, sunny, windy and a high of 27. And on Saturday, cloudy with a 60% chance of showers, windy and a high of 14. 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
2: Saskatchewan Premier Scott Moe is pushing back at Donald Trump over a proposed deal to buy potash from Belarus. And traffic restrictions are in place on a southwest highway to accommodate a massive project that will replace a bridge. 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
1: 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Kearney's comments.
0: It's time for the best of the best of the Twitterati on Twitter Tuesday. Here's a woman who says, adulting is just moving a mess from one room to another and calling it organization. This mom tweets, my kid's bedtime is the only meeting of the day where nobody agrees on the agenda. I like this. Have you noticed every online recipe starts with a life story and ends with 17 dirty measuring spoons? Here's a working woman who shares, took the day off today, having a pajama party, and it's just me on the couch. This is great. A question, if you forget you forgot, do you even have to remember? This funny girl I follow tweets, here's a peaceful photo of my coffee. My life behind the camera looks like a crime scene. And we'll finish with this one. Worry never robs tomorrow of its sorrow. It only saps today of its joy. I'm Rob Kearney.
6: I don't believe it. Don't touch me. Hey, Ray. Hey, Sugar. Tell them who we are.
7: Well, we're big rock singers. We got golden fingers. And we're loving.

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1: Good morning. I'm Eric Haddam. Saskatchewan Premier Scott Moe is pushing back at Donald Trump over a proposed deal to buy potash from Belarus. Trump says the United States is working on a, quote, massive deal to purchase Belarusian potash at a price substantially lower than what it currently pays in Canada. Moe questioned the logistics in a post on X, saying the potash would have to travel through Russia, across the ocean, and then across the U.S. to reach farmers in the Midwest. All 10 of Canada's active potash mines are located in Saskatchewan. And President Trump has suggested potash from Belarus could be purchased for less than current Canadian supplies, the majority of which come from Saskatchewan. Premier Scott Moe says moving potash through Russia across the Atlantic raises serious questions about both affordability and sustainability. Fertilizer analyst with Stone X, Josh Linville.
2: Belarusian potash exports, while they have existed, they have struggled. They are higher cost. They are slower to come. And so at this point, it's not something we see making a massive impact on the market unless his announcement has something to do with Lithuania agreeing to open those borders once again.
1: He notes vessel freight around the world is significantly higher than what it used to be, so just moving it from point A to point B is massively expensive. Traffic restrictions are in place for a Southwest Highway to accommodate a massive project that will replace a bridge. Dan Palmer, spokesperson for the Saskatchewan Ministry of Highways, explains that traffic on Highway 13 near Consul is reduced to one lane with a width restriction of 4.2 meters.
3: Folks may have noticed recently that there's some work on Highway 13 near Consul. Work recently began on an estimated $1.3 million project to replace a bridge that's nearing the end of its service life. That's on Highway 13 over Swan Coulee. That's about 5 kilometers east of Consul. So that work is underway.
1: Palmer says the work is anticipated to wrap up mid-November if weather permits. 57 years ago today, the current design of the Saskatchewan flag was flown for the first time. As such, September 22nd is marked as Saskatchewan Flag Day. Hodgeville's Gail Apanowich has promoted the day for many years and says it's a great way to honor the legacy of the flag's designer, Anthony Drake.
4: I guess it's to honor the designer, Anthony Drake, and he passed away 3 years ago. So it's really important for us to keep his legacy alive.
1: Apanowich is already looking ahead to the 60th anniversary in 2029. And an increase in highly pathogenic avian influenza as wildlife rehabilitation centers unable to admit or transport animals showing clinical signs due to the risk of transmission or exposure. Salt Haven West announced last week that waterfowl, shorebirds, raptors, and corvids are being affected. Symptoms of avian influenza can include lethargy, disorientation, twisted necks, behavioral changes, and a lack of balance or ability to fly. Deceased or sick birds should not be handled and should be reported to a regional conservation officer through the Saskatchewan Ministry of Environment's inquiry line.
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5: I'm Colin Powers with a look at sports. The Comp High School Arden soccer team won a pair of games in Moose Jaw over the weekend. Karagansky scored 7 goals over the 2 matches. Lux and Hamilton added 4 goals. And Rowan Robinson scored 3 times in wins over Moose Jaw and Central Collegiate. Rory Williams and Beth Mohagen both saw time in the Arden's goal, playing 160 scoreless minutes between them. The Ardens head to Prince Albert next weekend. 2 Southwest Saskatchewan Golf Championships were decided over the weekend as the season begins to wind down. Elmwood Golf Club retained the CMX Cup with a 16.5-7.5 victory over the Chinook Golf Course. Chinook held a 6.5-5.5 lead after Saturday's play, but Elmwood dominated the singles Sunday, winning 11 of 12 matches. And Cypress Hills, the team of Derek Patakin, Landon Sasaskamoose, Shane Fry, and Courtney Tapetat, won the Paul Desjardins Memorial Tournament with a 60, 1 shot ahead of the runner-up group. The Toronto Blue Jays are on the brink of elimination in the American League wildcard race after a 4-3 loss to Baltimore last night. Pete Alonso homered twice as the Orioles rallied from a 3-1 deficit. The Jays are 3.5 games behind the White Sox for the last wildcard spot, and they could be eliminated as soon as tonight. And the New York Giants lost Jackson Dart early as they fell 28-6 to the LA Rams in the NFL Monday Nighter. Dart left with a left knee injury after the Giants' opening drive. The team has not disclosed the extent of the injury. Matthew Stafford passed for 327 yards and 4 touchdowns, including 2 to Devontae Adams. From local news to local sports, we're here for your updates. 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
1: Good morning, it's Eric Adam. Take a look at your 5-day weather forecast. Today, sunny with some fog patches dissipating in the morning. Winds south 30 gusting to 50 with a high of 24. Tonight, clear, becoming partly cloudy near midnight and a low of 12. Wednesday, sunny and a high of 26 with a humid X of 27. Thursday, more sun with another high of 26. Friday, more sun, a little bit of wind and a high of 27. And on Saturday, cloudy with a 60% chance of showers, windy and a high of 14. Local news, local weather, local sports, and local radio can all be found on SwiftCurrentOnline.com.
6: Here comes the sun. It's all right. Music that makes you feel good from the 60s, 70s, 80s, and 90s. 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

0: star Billy Idol on Saskatchewan's Best Music. I'm Rob Carney. Once again, the forecast looking most favorable for getting back into the fields and getting the harvest done. I was texting with my friend Chris, who farms at Tuxford, north of Moose Jaw, yesterday. He's not even back in the field yet. As of yesterday at noon, he was hoping to get the combine fired up last evening. Just a waiting game for all those wet fields out there. And we also had a visit with Riley Chrisman, who farms in the Central Butte area, just canola and durum in his crop this year, and he tells us harvest is actually going pretty good.
1: We're doing pretty good, over half, probably three quarters or better now. So yeah, no, it's been slow, short days, but yeah, lots of fog and everything to slow things down more, but getting something done every day at least.
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13: Good morning, it's Eric Adam. Take a look at your five-day weather forecast. Today, sunny with some fog patches dissipating in the morning. Winds south 30, gusting to 50 with a high of 24. Tonight, clear, becoming partly cloudy near midnight and a low of 12. Wednesday, sunny and a high of 26 with a humid X of 27. Thursday, more sun with another high of 26. Friday, more sun, a little bit of wind, and a high of 27. And on Saturday, cloudy with a 60% chance of showers, windy, and a high of 14. 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

0: A classic hit from April Wine, Saskatchewan's best music. I'm Rob Carney. As you know, all the rain we've received this month has caused delays for harvest across the province. In Weyburn, however, it was absolutely terrible. On the Labor Day long weekend, the rain just would not stop. And a number of homes and businesses were flooded. And not just basements, but we're talking main floors, okay? There was a vehicle damage and damage to properties, homes, and garages. And it's a process that's going to take some time. And communication is a big key. Well, there's flood recovery support available in Weyburn this week. We'll talk about that and more with Natasha Weeb, our Cross Saskatchewan checkup with DiscoverWeyburn.com after 9 o'clock.
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2: 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And a Hodgeville woman is marking Saskatchewan Flag Day by continuing a decade-long effort to keep the province's flag history alive. 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
2: Good morning. I'm Eric Haddam. Saskatchewan Premier Scott Moe is questioning a proposed United States deal to buy potash from Belarus. Trump said Monday the United States is working on a, quote, massive deal and claimed the pricing would be substantially lower than what it currently pays Canada. Moe says logistics would be complicated, with the potash needed to travel through Russia, across the ocean, and then across the United States. Moe also says choosing Belarusian potash over Canadian supply would also mean doing business with a country facing international sanctions over its support for Russia. President Trump says his administration is working on a major potash supply deal with Belarus, suggesting it could be purchased for less than current Canadian supplies, the majority of which come from Saskatchewan. Premier Scott Moe is pushing back. In a post on X, he noted moving potash through Russia out across the Atlantic raises serious questions about both affordability and sustainability. Fertilizer analyst with Stone X, Josh Linville.
3: Prior to Belarus opening their borders to Russian troops, their biggest export flow was through Lithuania. And because of their move in allowing Russia to use their land, Lithuania blocked trade. They blocked their borders. They shut everything down. And when you start to look at their options, well, Latvia and Poland are both bordering them and are both NATO members. Ukraine certainly isn't going to help them anytime soon.
2: Moe says buying blood potash from Belarus is supporting Russian aggression. It's wrong and doesn't make sense. Work on a $1.3 million project has begun on Highway 13 near Consul. Dan Palmer, spokesperson for Saskatchewan's Ministry of Highways, says the bridge over Swan Coulee is at the end of its service life and is being replaced.
4: If motorists are traveling out there, traffic is reduced to one lane with a width restriction. So please check the highway hotline before you head out to plan your routes accordingly. And if weather cooperates, the project is expected to be completed by mid-November.
2: Drivers heading through the area are asked to slow down to 60 kilometers per hour in the work zone. A Hodgeville woman is marking Saskatchewan Flag Day by continuing a decade-long effort to keep the province's flag history alive. Gail Lepanowicz is the driving force behind September 22nd being proclaimed as Saskatchewan Flag Day, marking the first official raising of the flag in 1969.
5: That's why I keep proclaiming it. As long as I live in Saskatchewan, or as long as I'm alive, I will continue to proclaim that every year.
2: The flag's designer, Anthony Drake, taught at the high school in Hodgeville. And Salt Haven West, Southern Saskatchewan Wildlife Rehabilitation Center, is advising of a boost of a highly pathogenic avian influenza, H5N1. Avian influenza can present symptoms of disorientation, lethargy, behavioral changes, twisted necks, and a lack of balance or ability to fly, impacting waterfowl, shorebirds, raptors, and corvids. Sick or deceased birds can be reported through Saskatchewan's Ministry of Environment Inquiry Line. You can learn more on Swift Current Online.
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6: I'm Colin Powers with a look at sports. The Comp High School Arden soccer team won a pair of games in Moose Jaw over the weekend. Kira Gansky scored 7 goals over the 2 matches. Lux and Hamilton added 4 goals. And Rowan Robinson scored 3 times in wins over Moose Jaw and Central Collegiate. Rory Williams and Beth Mohagen both saw time in the Arden's goal, playing 160 scoreless minutes between them. The Arden's head to Prince Albert next weekend. The Southwest Saskatchewan golf season is entering its final stretch, with autumn officially arriving this evening and 2 championships were decided over the weekend. Elmwood Golf Club retained the CMX Cup, beating Chinook Golf Course 16.5-7.5. Chinook led by 1 after Saturday's matches, but Elmwood won 11 of 12 singles matches on Sunday to take the title. The Cypress Hills Golf Course also held its men's windup with Derek Patakin, Landon Sasaskamoose, Shane Fry, and Courtney Tapotap winning the Paul Desjardins Memorial Tournament with a 60. The Toronto Blue Jays are on the brink of elimination in the American League wildcard race after a 4-3 loss to Baltimore last night. Pete Alonso homered twice as the Orioles rallied from a 3-1 deficit. The Jays are 3.5 games behind the White Sox for the last wildcard spot and could be eliminated as soon as tonight. The New York Giants lost Jackson Dart early as they fell 28-6 to the LA Rams in the NFL Monday Nighter. Dart left with a knee injury after the Giants' opening drive. The team has not disclosed the extent of the injury. Matthew Stafford passed for 327 yards and 4 touchdowns, including 2 to Devontae Adams. If something's happening in your community, from breaking news to big game scores, tell us first. Call 306-773-NEWS or click Submit News on Swift Current Online.
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2: Good morning, it's Eric Adam taking a look at your five-day forecast. Today, sunny with some fog patches dissipating this morning. Winds south 30 gusting to 50 with a high of 24. Tonight, clear, becoming partly cloudy near midnight and a low of 12. Wednesday, sunny and a high of 26 with a humidex of 27. Thursday, sunny and a high of 26. Friday, sunny, windy and a high of 27. And on Saturday, cloudy with a 60% chance of showers, windy and a high of 14. 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

0: Back in 1987, you are listening to Saskatchewan's Best Music. I'm Rob Kearney. Our Across Saskatchewan checkup today is with Natasha Weeb from AM 1190, discoverweyburn.com. And Natasha, the talk of the town these days, all the flooding that has taken place over the course of the past couple of weeks, and a headline, flood recovery support available in Weyburn this week. Tell me all about it.
1: Yeah, well, if you've been on the news of any kind of Saskatchewan news, I feel like a lot of people have covered this insane flooding we saw in Weyburn on the 7th. Had a lot of impacts around here. Of course, if you look at Discover Weyburn, there's a laundry list of stories to check out. But what we're highlighting this week is that the city is providing people opportunities to get some support to help recover from this disaster. We spoke to Abby Cradaville with the city of Weyburn, and she was telling us all about this recovery center happening tomorrow and Thursday at the Spark Center. And it's basically for anybody, whether they've had direct damage from the flooding or have been directly impacted, or if they haven't, if they're planning to apply for funding to help with the cost of things, or if they're not, they can show up, they can ask questions. There's going to be people from the government, there's going to be people from the city, there's going to be people from SGI, from different local organizations, all there to answer questions, to give people advice on kind of where to start with these things. It's just kind of a standard practice that cities will do after a disaster like this to kind of help residents get back on their feet after an event like this.
0: Yeah, it's a process, and it all starts with good communication, and all the details are on discoverweyburn.com today. On a happier note, hockey season is upon us, and the Weyburn Red Wings have their SJHL season underway, Natasha.
1: Yeah, a really exciting weekend. It was a bit of a disappointing start just because, of course, an exciting home opener, and we did end up falling 4-2 to Melville. But, of course, our coach was he saw some promising stuff in that first game, and it really turned around in that second game, completing the home-and-home series over in Melville, where we took a 4-1 win. So we're definitely getting on our way here, really excited, lots of potential this season, and we're hoping for another really strong season for our Red Wings. There's a ton of stuff going on. We're heading into, of course, a rivalry matchup this weekend. It's a home-and-home series with the Estevan Bruins just down the highway. Very, very heated rivalry going on between those two teams, and it's exciting stuff. There's even a fan bus going up to Estevan on the Saturday game that people can get on board. I think it's about $15 a ticket, so everyone's getting excited about hockey around here.
0: That's great. And you play an active role, not only reporting on the Weyburn Red Wings, but from time to time you chip in and help around the rink during the home games, right?
1: Yeah, I mean, when you love a team and you want to kind of start giving back to them, and also doesn't help you, it does help that you can get into a couple of games for free when you're volunteering, but it's a good time. Kind of being a part of the team and helping the games run smoothly. I'm running the lights, I've filled in on the music, the board and stuff like that. Not the actual board, like the display board, but it's a good time, and like you don't really need any skills before going into it. I think they're always looking for volunteers, people to sign up. So I'd encourage anyone to get involved with their local hockey team, see what they can do, because there's probably a place for them.
0: Yeah, awesome. And we should also mention that all road games for the Weyburn Red Wings are on the radio this season.
1: So if you're looking to catch all the road action in real time like you would at a home game, you can catch it all on Great Plains Ford Red Wing Radio Country 106.7. Our voice of the Wings, Dylan Fiesel, has the call, and the shows start about 15 minutes before the puck drop.
0: Okay, sounds good. Winter of hockey on the way for the Weyburn Red Wings. And one more thing, we should probably talk about some family fun in and around Weyburn in the coming days.
1: Yeah, so fall is officially here, so I don't know about you guys, but my eyes are turning on all the fall recreation and fall events coming up, and I'm really excited about it. So a big one around Weyburn in the last 5 years has been Pumpkin Lane. It's this really incredible thing where people in the community will carve pumpkins that they give to our Weyburn Tourism Organization, and they go to a section of our trails here in the city, and they line it with these carved, lit-up pumpkins, and when people can go through there in their Halloween costumes, and they can trick or treat from local businesses set up along the trail, and it's just gorgeous. It's so much fun, and it really puts you in the spirit of fall and the spirit of Halloween. So that's not coming up until October 30th, but there's still things people can do now. Of course, we're looking for organizations and businesses to book a spot to set up a booth and give out some swag, some treats to trick or treaters. It is at no cost to register to set up a booth. They just want to know how many people are coming out. So, and of course, people should start brainstorming ideas of what they want to carve onto their pumpkins this year.
0: Yeah, yeah. Hey, for all that's making local news and all your community events in and around Weyburn, check out discoverweyburn.com. Natasha, thanks for this. Have a great day.
1: Thanks. You too.
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8: Good morning, it's Eric Adam taking a look at your five-day forecast. Today, sunny with some fog patches dissipating this morning. Winds south 30 gusting to 50 with a high of 24. Tonight, clear, becoming partly cloudy near midnight and a low of 12. Wednesday, sunny and a high of 26 with a humidex of 27. Thursday, sunny and a high of 26. Friday, sunny, windy, and a high of 27. And on Saturday, cloudy with a 60% chance of showers, windy, and a high of 14. 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

0: love that song from Platinum Blonde, Saskatchewan's best music. I'm Rob Kearney. In case you missed her earlier, we've been visiting with Angelina Addy on the radio show today. She is one of two administrators on the popular Facebook page, Saskatchewan Fall Suppers. Angelina has put together a wonderful list. Now, people around the province are posting posters and announcements on this page, letting you know when their fall or foul suppers are. Angelina has put together a master list. And there's three fall dinners coming up this weekend. Pike Lake, Fir Mountain, Porcupine Plain. Then on the 25th, Yorkton, Madge Lake, another one in Yorkton, Arcola, Regina, Regina Beach, and all right across the province, all right? Angelina is someone who was just, when she was pregnant, she was hungry for turkey, so she started kicking around Facebook to see where there were some turkey suppers. And she got involved with the Saskatchewan Fall Suppers page, and now she's an administrator and having a lot of fun with it. And she and her family have been going out to fall suppers every fall for a long time, and she's looking forward to it. She hasn't been out yet this year.
1: Not this year, I haven't yet, but I've been looking for them. I'm going to say the name wrong, Tegaski. That's where I want to go this year. They have three different meats on that menu, and I want to get there. It's about almost a 2-hour drive from here, but I'm going to do it.
0: Yeah.
1: So that's on my list.
0: It's a great community, great people.
1: And last year we went to Coppell. This year they sold out before I got myself a ticket on that.
0: Oh.
1: Yeah, but that's okay. I can try some other ones. Something near Regina, I guess, would be Briarcrest, but I'm willing to go almost anywhere. So there's none that I have to go to this year, but they're all, every weekend I go, oh, maybe we should take a drive west, or maybe we should drive east today.
0: And you can make your plan. As a matter of fact, you can find a map of the Saskatchewan Fall Suppers on that Facebook page. You can find a link on the Rob Kearney in the Morning Facebook page today. You're welcome.
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11: Good morning, it's Eric Adam. Take a look at your 5-day weather forecast. Today, sunny with some fog patches dissipating in the morning. Wind south 30, gusting to 50 with a high of 24. Tonight, clear, becoming partly cloudy near midnight and a low of 12. Wednesday, sunny and a high of 26 with a humid X of 27. Thursday, more sun with another high of 26. Friday, more sun, a little bit of wind, and a high of 27. And on Saturday, cloudy with a 60% chance of showers, windy, and a high of 14. 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

0: Music that makes you feel good. That's one of those songs right there. Saskatchewan's best music. I'm Rob Carney. Special thanks to Angelina Addy for joining us on the radio today. She is one of two administrators on the Saskatchewan Fall Suppers Facebook page. And earlier this morning, she was referring to the fact that she's thinking about going to Tagaski for their Fall Supper. Well, I found the poster. It's the Tagaski Fall Smorgasbord Supper, Saturday, November the 7th at the Community Center. She mentioned there's three meats on the menu. Here it is. Turkey, ham, meatballs, potatoes, stuffing, vegetables, and much more. How much more could you want? That's awesome. If you want to check that out, it's on the Saskatchewan Fall Suppers Facebook page. You can also look up the Village of Tagaski, which is about halfway between Moose Jaw and Lake Diefenbaker, by the way. Hey, anytime you want to get in touch, have something to say, something on your mind, or an event coming up in your community, get in touch with me. All you have to do is call or text 306-693-8000.
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2: Saskatchewan Premier Scott Moe is pushing back at Donald Trump over a proposed deal to buy potash from Belarus. And traffic restrictions are in place on a southwest highway to accommodate a massive project that will replace a bridge. 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
2: Good morning, I'm Eric Haddam. Saskatchewan Premier Scott Moe is pushing back at Donald Trump over a proposed deal to buy potash from Belarus. Trump says the United States is working on a, quote, massive deal to purchase Belarusian potash at a price substantially lower than what it currently pays in Canada. Moe questioned the logistics in a post on X, saying the potash would have to travel through Russia, across the ocean, and then across the U.S. to reach farmers in the Midwest. All 10 of Canada's active potash mines are located in Saskatchewan. And President Trump has suggested potash from Belarus could be purchased for less than current Canadian supplies, the majority of which come from Saskatchewan. Premier Scott Moe says moving potash through Russia across the Atlantic raises serious questions about both affordability and sustainability. Fertilizer analyst with Stone X, Josh Linville.
3: Belarusian potash exports, while they have existed, they have struggled. They are higher cost. They are slower to come. And so at this point, it's not something we see making a massive impact on the market unless his announcement has something to do with Lithuania agreeing to open those borders once again.
2: He notes vessel freight around the world is significantly higher than what it used to be, so just moving it from point A to point B is massively expensive. Traffic restrictions are in place for a Southwest Highway to accommodate a massive project that will replace a bridge. Dan Palmer, spokesperson for the Saskatchewan Ministry of Highways, explains that traffic on Highway 13 near Consul is reduced to one lane with a width restriction of 4.2 meters.
4: Folks may have noticed recently that there's some work on Highway 13 near Consul. Work recently began on an estimated $1.3 million project to replace a bridge that's nearing the end of its service life. That's on Highway 13 over Swan Coulee. That's about 5 kilometers east of Consul. So that work is underway.
2: Palmer says the work is anticipated to wrap up mid-November if weather permits. 57 years ago today, the current design of the Saskatchewan flag was flown for the first time. As such, September 22nd is marked as Saskatchewan Flag Day. Hodgeville's Gail Apanowich has promoted the day for many years and says it's a great way to honor the legacy of the flag's designer, Anthony Drake.
5: I guess it's to honor the designer, Anthony Drake, and he passed away 3 years ago. So it's really important for us to keep his legacy alive.
2: Apanowich is already looking ahead to the 60th anniversary in 2029. And an increase in highly pathogenic avian influenza as wildlife rehabilitation centers unable to admit or transport animals showing clinical signs due to the risk of transmission or exposure. Salt Haven West announced last week that waterfowl, shorebirds, raptors, and corvids are being affected. Symptoms of avian influenza can include lethargy, disorientation, twisted necks, behavioral changes, and a lack of balance or ability to fly. Deceased or sick birds should not be handled and should be reported to a regional conservation officer through the Saskatchewan Ministry of Environment's inquiry line.
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6: I'm Colin Powers with a look at sports. The Comp High School Arden soccer team won a pair of games in Moose Jaw over the weekend. Karagansky scored 7 goals over the 2 matches. Lux and Hamilton added 4 goals. And Rowan Robinson scored 3 times in wins over Moose Jaw and Central Collegiate. Rory Williams and Beth Mohagen both saw time in the Arden's goal, playing 160 scoreless minutes between them. The Ardens head to Prince Albert next weekend. 2 Southwest Saskatchewan Golf Championships were decided over the weekend as the season begins to wind down. Elmwood Golf Club retained the CMX Cup with a 16.5-7.5 victory over the Chinook Golf Course. Chinook held a 6.5-5.5 lead after Saturday's play, but Elmwood dominated the singles Sunday, winning 11 of 12 matches. In Cypress Hills, the team of Derek Patakin, Landon Sasaskamoose, Shane Fry, and Courtney Tapetat won the Paul Desjardins Memorial Tournament with a 60, 1 shot ahead of the runner-up group. The Toronto Blue Jays are on the brink of elimination in the American League wildcard race after a 4-3 loss to Baltimore last night. Pete Alonso homered twice as the Orioles rallied from a 3-1 deficit. The Jays are 3.5 games behind the White Sox for the last wildcard spot, and they could be eliminated as soon as tonight. And the New York Giants lost Jackson Dart early as they fell 28-6 to the LA Rams in the NFL Monday Nighter. Dart left with a left knee injury after the Giants' opening drive. The team has not disclosed the extent of the injury. Matthew Stafford passed for 327 yards and 4 touchdowns, including 2 to Devontae Adams. From local news to local sports, we're here for your updates. 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
2: Good morning, it's Eric Adam. Take a look at your 5-day weather forecast. Today, sunny with some fog patches dissipating in the morning. Wind south 30 gusting to 50 with a high of 24. Tonight, clear, becoming partly cloudy near midnight and a low of 12. Wednesday, sunny and a high of 26 with a humid X of 27. Thursday, more sun with another high of 26. Friday, more sun, a little bit of wind and a high of 27. And on Saturday, cloudy with a 60% chance of showers, windy and a high of 14. 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
7: Saskatchewan Premier Scott Moe pushing back against U.S. President Donald Trump over a proposed deal to buy potash from Belarus. Trump saying it could be purchased for less than current Canadian supplies. Josh Linville is a fertilizer analyst with StoneX.
3: We got to remember, back prior to Belarus opening their borders to Russian troops, their biggest export flow was through Lithuania. And because of their move in allowing Russia to use their land, Lithuania blocked trade. They blocked their borders. They shut everything down. And when you start to look at their options, well, Latvia and Poland are both bordering them and are both NATO members. Ukraine certainly isn't going to help them anytime soon. That leaves Russia, and that's a little bit of a struggle. So Belarusian potash exports, while they have existed, they have struggled. They are higher cost.
7: Trump's comments triggered an immediate market response, with shares of major fertilizer and potash companies posting declines. For Golden West, I'm Glendalee Allen Boss.
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Matthew Wilder and Break My Stride, kicking off the 10 o'clock hour here on the morning show on CKSW 570. I am Tara, hanging out with you until 2 o'clock today. Hope you are having a fantastic Tuesday morning. Make sure you stay tuned. Next break, going to be heading on over to our greeting zone to see who is celebrating locally today and who will be crowned our Acropole birthday of the day. And our good friend Travis Cricker, GM and head coach of the Broncos, going to be stopping by to talk to us about their games coming up this week as well. But first, it's the Human League, Don't You Want Me?

0: 10:21 on this Tuesday morning. Tara hanging out with you and just heard there from Box with Carry On. Right now we are going to carry on over to our greeting zone to see who is celebrating locally today. Going to kick it off with a very happy birthday going out to Denise Miller today. Wishing my wife a very happy birthday. Hope you don't feel as old as you are. Coming up next, Scott Zukowski is celebrating a birthday today. Happy birthday, Scott. Hope it's the best one yet. Love from Mom, Dad, and the rest of your family. And Odessa Weiler is turning 5 today. Happy 5th birthday to our beautiful niece, Odessa. Hope you have the best day. Love, Auntie Jess and Uncle Ryan. And Devin Dick celebrating a birthday, a 40th birthday today. If you see this guy dicking around today, please make sure to wish Devin Dick a happy 40th birthday. Happy birthday, buddy. Love your work family. And finally, we got another birthday wish going out to Odessa Wheeler today, who is turning 5, wishing our beautiful niece, Odessa, a happy 5th birthday. Love from Auntie Jess and Uncle Ryan. That looks like that's it for our celebrations for today. Extra special happy birthday going out to Scott Zilkowski, who's celebrating a birthday today. Scott is going to go into our monthly draw for a chance to win that $25 gift card to the Acropole Family Restaurant and Lounge. Right now, we're going to find out what we can expect weather-wise with your local five-day forecast.
1: Good morning. It's Eric Adam taking a look at your five-day forecast. Today, sunny with some fog patches dissipating this morning. Winds south 30 gusting to 50 with a high of 24. Tonight, clear, becoming partly cloudy near midnight and a low of 12. Wednesday, sunny and a high of 26 with a humidex of 27. Thursday, sunny and a high of 26. Friday, sunny, windy, and a high of 27. And on Saturday, cloudy with a 60% chance of showers, windy, and a high of 14. 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

Flock of Seagulls with I Ran So Far Away. And a lot of people love running away or running towards those seagulls to get them to fly away. I am Tara with you at 1027. Good Tuesday morning. You are listening to CKSW 570. Just a reminder, today you will be able to find us from 3 until 7 at the Lyric Theater, and that'll be your next chance to purchase your 50-50 for change tickets in support of the Restore the Roar capital campaign of the Lyric to restore the front facade of the building. Again, the pot could be going all the way up to $80,000, which means someone could be walking away with up to $40,000, which is absolutely fantastic. Tickets are $20 for one ticket, $50 for four tickets, or $100 for 10 tickets. And again, you'll find us from 3 till 7 today at the Lyric Theater. That's your next chance to grab your tickets. If you ever want to know where you can find us, you can head on over to the Restore the Roar page on Swift Current Online. All right, now is Guess Who with No Sugar Tonight.

0: Good morning. I am Taryn. In the studio with me this morning, one of our good friends from the Swift Current Broncos, we have GM and head coach Travis Crickard here. How are you?
1: I'm doing great. Thanks for having me on.
0: So glad you can come in this morning. Now, you got a couple big games coming up this week, but first let's talk about that big home opener win. That must have felt really good.
1: Yeah, it was a lot of fun, I think, for the fans. It was a lot of fun for our players, and I think as how the game unfolded, so to speak, it brought the team closer together. Love the energy and the vibe in the room after the game, and home opener aside, it was actually a really important game for a number of the returning players on the team, and they made mention of it after the game, and the fact that the Broncos had not beat the Raiders once last year. So that was pretty special for them as well.
0: That's awesome. And we're hoping to keep the wins going this week. You got two games. First one coming up Friday against Moose Jaw here at home. And then a uncommon Sunday afternoon game on Sunday, of course, against Regina.
1: Yeah, we're definitely focused on that Friday game. And I really appreciated what the group brought to the table yesterday in practice and in the gym. I think any time after a big emotional home opener win, you always maybe have a bit of a quote-unquote hangover, so to speak, basking in the hoopla of it all. But I really appreciated the mindset of the team yesterday, that the focus is now on to Friday against Moose Jaw. An example of that would be in the gym, we have a whiteboard where the team's workouts are posted, and it just said versus Moose Jaw and circled. Someone had wrote that there, so I loved seeing that. It says to me that the focus is very much turned toward Friday, and that'll be the next important test for us.
0: Definitely, and like you said, I'm sure they want to keep the momentum going from the win, but like you said, you got to focus on every single game differently, don't you?
1: Yeah, absolutely. It's all about, I guess, next day, next play, next game. I think in this industry, so to speak, if you dwell too much on the past, positive or negative, you kind of get caught there and you forget what's most important, and it's that next play.
0: 100%. Well, we're looking forward to the game coming up Friday. Again, if you can't make it to the game, you can catch Broncos hockey on Country 94.1 with, of course, our good friend Austin Mattis. Was there anything else you wanted to add today, Travis?
1: Yeah, sure. I recognize that it's harvest season and the weather has been quite great as of late, but if you have the opportunity to get out to the rink and be with us for the game on Friday, we'd really appreciate it, because we want you there, and it's because we really feel that you're a part of the team, and the strength of our team is the team. It's everyone here in Swift Current.
0: That's awesome. So everybody come on out to that game again on Friday. Best of luck with that, and the game on Sunday as well.
1: Thank you very much.
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8: Good morning, it's Eric Adam. Take a look at your five-day weather forecast. Today, sunny with some fog patches dissipating in the morning. Winds south 30, gusting to 50 with a high of 24. Tonight, clear, becoming partly cloudy near midnight and a low of 12. Wednesday, sunny and a high of 26 with a humid X of 27. Thursday, more sun with another high of 26. Friday, more sun, a little bit of wind and a high of 27. And on Saturday, cloudy with a 60% chance of showers, windy and a high of 14. 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

0: Amanda Marshall and Dark Horse taking us into 10:54. We are quickly approaching the 11 o'clock hour on this Tuesday morning here on CKSW 570. We got your latest news, weather, and sports coming up from the Swift Current Online Newsroom in the next hour, taking a look at all the things we are celebrating today. Also going to let you know how you can get in for your chance to win a getaway from the everyday with our ticket takeoff contest. And of course, we'll have some more great music on the way for you.
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2: Work on a $1.3 million project has begun on Highway 13 near Consul. And a Hodgeville woman is marking Saskatchewan Flag Day by continuing a decade-long effort to keep the province's flag history alive. 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
3: The famous Swiss theologian Karl Barth was known not only for his profound writings, but his simple illustrations. He once said that laughter is the closest thing to the grace of God. I don't know if it's the closest thing, but it is definitely close. 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The idea of laughter as therapy was first prescribed by Dr. Solomon nearly 3,000 years ago. 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
3: Good morning, I'm Eric Haddam. Saskatchewan Premier Scott Moe is questioning a proposed United States deal to buy potash from Belarus. Trump said Monday the United States is working on a, quote, massive deal, and claimed the pricing would be substantially lower than what it currently pays Canada. Moe says logistics would be complicated, with the potash needed to travel through Russia, across the ocean, and then across the United States. Moe also says choosing Belarusian potash over Canadian supply would also mean doing business with a country facing international sanctions over its support for Russia. President Trump says his administration is working on a major potash supply deal with Belarus, suggesting it could be purchased for less than current Canadian supplies, the majority of which come from Saskatchewan. Premier Scott Moe is pushing back. In a post on X, he noted moving potash through Russia out across the Atlantic raises serious questions about both affordability and sustainability. Fertilizer analyst with Stone X, Josh Linville.
4: Prior to Belarus opening their borders to Russian troops, their biggest export flow was through Lithuania. And because of their move in allowing Russia to use their land, Lithuania blocked trade. They blocked their borders. They shut everything down. And when you start to look at their options, well, Latvia and Poland are both bordering them and are both NATO members. Ukraine certainly isn't going to help them anytime soon.
3: Moe says buying blood potash from Belarus is supporting Russian aggression. It's wrong and doesn't make sense. Work on a $1.3 million project has begun on Highway 13 near Consul. Dan Palmer, spokesperson for Saskatchewan's Ministry of Highways, says the bridge over Swan Coulee is at the end of its service life and is being replaced.
5: If motorists are traveling out there, traffic is reduced to one lane with a width restriction. So please check the highway hotline before you head out to plan your routes accordingly. And if weather cooperates, the project is expected to be completed by mid-November.
3: Drivers heading through the area are asked to slow down to 60 kilometers per hour in the work zone. A Hodgeville woman is marking Saskatchewan Flag Day by continuing a decade-long effort to keep the province's flag history alive. Gail Apanowicz is the driving force behind September 22nd being proclaimed as Saskatchewan Flag Day, marking the first official raising of the flag in 1969.
6: That's why I keep proclaiming it. As long as I live in Saskatchewan, or as long as I'm alive, I will continue to proclaim that every year.
3: The flag's designer, Anthony Drake, taught at the high school in Hodgeville. And Salt Haven West, Southern Saskatchewan Wildlife Rehabilitation Center, is advising of a boost of a highly pathogenic avian influenza, H5N1. Avian influenza can present symptoms of disorientation, lethargy, behavioral changes, twisted necks, and a lack of balance or ability to fly, impacting waterfowl, shorebirds, raptors, and corvids. Sick or deceased birds can be reported through Saskatchewan's Ministry of Environment Inquiry Line. You can learn more on Swift Current Online.
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7: I'm Colin Powers with a look at sports. The Comp High School Arden soccer team won a pair of games in Moose Jaw over the weekend. Kira Gansky scored 7 goals over the 2 matches. Lux and Hamilton added 4 goals. And Rowan Robinson scored 3 times in wins over Moose Jaw and Central Collegiate. Rory Williams and Beth Mohagen both saw time in the Arden's goal, playing 160 scoreless minutes between them. The Ardens head to Prince Albert next weekend. The Southwest Saskatchewan golf season is entering its final stretch, with autumn officially arriving this evening and 2 championships were decided over the weekend. Elmwood Golf Club retained the CMX Cup, beating Chinook Golf Course 16.5-7.5. Chinook led by 1 after Saturday's matches, but Elmwood won 11 of 12 singles matches on Sunday to take the title. The Cypress Hills Golf Course also held its men's windup with Derek Patakin, Landon Sasaskamoose, Shane Fry, and Courtney Tapotap winning the Paul Desjardins Memorial Tournament with a 60. The Toronto Blue Jays are on the brink of elimination in the American League wildcard race after a 4-3 loss to Baltimore last night. Pete Alonso homered twice as the Orioles rallied from a 3-1 deficit. The Jays are 3.5 games behind the White Sox for the last wildcard spot and could be eliminated as soon as tonight. The New York Giants lost Jackson Dart early as they fell 28-6 to the LA Rams in the NFL Monday Nighter. Dart left with a knee injury after the Giants' opening drive. The team has not disclosed the extent of the injury. Matthew Stafford passed for 327 yards and 4 touchdowns, including 2 to Devontae Adams. If something's happening in your community, from breaking news to big game scores, tell us first. Call 306-773-NEWS or click Submit News on Swift Current Online.
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3: Good morning, it's Eric Adam taking a look at your 5-day forecast. Today, sunny with some fog patches dissipating this morning. Winds south 30 gusting to 50 with a high of 24. Tonight, clear, becoming partly cloudy near midnight and a low of 12. Wednesday, sunny and a high of 26 with a humidex of 27. Thursday, sunny and a high of 26. Friday, sunny, windy, and a high of 27. And on Saturday, cloudy with a 60% chance of showers, windy, and a high of 14. 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
9: Taking a look at the markets, canola, November, $828.30, down $6.90. January, $839.90, down $6.90. Spring wheat, Minneapolis, December, $7.41. Hard red winter wheat, December, $294. Wheat, December, $720.50, down $6.25. Corn, December, $538.50. Down $4.50. Oats, December, $411, down $5.25. Soybeans, November, $1,327, down $1. Soybean meal, October, $367.40, up 80 cents. Soybean oil, October, $67.60. down 72 cents. Feeder cattle, September, $337.37. Live cattle, October, $220.07. Lean hogs, October, $78.92. The Canadian dollar is 71 cents. And crude oil, West Texas Intermediate, $94.62. For Golden West, I'm Glendale Allen Vossler.
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Irene Cara kicking off the 11 o'clock hour with Flashdance, and what a feeling. That's one of those songs that always puts me in a good mood, and hopefully you are also in a good mood on the start of this Tuesday morning. I am Cara with you on CKSW 570. Not only is it Tuesday, it is also September the 22nd, and we're going to take a look at all the things we are celebrating today, starting off with the fact it is Business Women's Day today. It is also National Ice Cream Cone Day. It is the first day of fall today. It is National White Chocolate Day, and it is World Rhino Day today as well. So there you go. Those are all the things that we are celebrating today on this September the 22nd. We got some more great music on the way for you right now from the Thompson Twins and Hold Me Now.

0: The Last Tiger with My Song. You are listening to The Morning Show here on CKSW 570 with myself, Tara Garcia. Just a reminder, coming up this Thursday morning, we're going to be doing our very first ticket takeoff draw. Your chance to score a road trip for two to Medicine Hat, including a $50 gift card to Hometown Restaurant, a one-night stay at the Wyndham Garden Inn, as well as a pair of tickets to see Cassie and Maggie coming to the Esplanade on October the 1st. Now, this is all coming to you courtesy of Tix.ca, Co-op Place, the Esplanade, Wyndham Garden Inn, and Hometown Restaurant. So make sure you enter for your chance to win. Again, we're going to be doing that prize draw coming up on Thursday morning. So you have till then to enter and make sure you get your getaway from the everyday with our ticket takeoff.
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8: Good morning, it's Eric Adam taking a look at your five-day forecast. Today's sunny with some fog patches dissipating this morning. Winds south 30 gusting to 50 with a high of 24. Tonight, clear, becoming partly cloudy near midnight and a low of 12. Wednesday, sunny and a high of 26 with a humidex of 27. Thursday, sunny and a high of 26. Friday, sunny, windy, and a high of 27. And on Saturday, cloudy with a 60% chance of showers, windy, and a high of 14. 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
3: Hello, it's the Trading Post. Hayden Michaels with you today on the Trading Post. I'll be your postmaster, I guess you could say, and we'll be having ourselves some fun here. Give me a call, 306-778-3247 is the number. Let's jump right into it here with a look at the text line, because I can see a few sitting in there. Okay, for sale, a Ford F-150 4x4 that needs a motor. They got a Dodge Journey with tires, a Dodge Journey set of rims. They've got firewood that's already cut, a 1999 Arctic Cat Triple ZRT snowmobile, coffee maker with the Keurig maker, there, and they're willing to do some yard work and cleanups. If any of that is of interest, 306-750-0780 for more information. There you go. Whole lot going on right there. Let's see here. I believe that is the latest one. Oh, no, one more here. Needing cats. This person needs a cat. Give them a call. 306-741-1880 is the number, and a few more just updated here for me. Taking a look now. Let's see, somebody looking for a good running vehicle, and the mileage has got to be under here, 10,000. If anyone's interested, 306-227-6267. Let's jump onto this phone call. Howdy, you're on the Trading Post. How can we help you out today?
4: Hi, I have a Super Nintendo Mini for sale, and they can call me at 306-774-3911.
3: Sorry, what was that you had for sale there? I just had to turn up my volume.
4: Oh, I have a Super Nintendo Mini for sale, and you can call me at 306-774-3911.
3: Sorry, that was 774?
4: 3911.
3: 3911. Okay, so that's a Super Nintendo Mini that you have up for grabs here. The number to call, 306-774-3911.
4: Yeah.
3: Perfect, thank you for calling.
4: Yeah, bye.
3: Bye-bye. Alrighty, there we go. That's the first one we got here on the line today. That's a Super Nintendo Mini. I grew up with the actual Super Nintendo, and now that they have a mini version, I feel a little grayer in the hair. That's okay. The number to call for that, 306-774-3911. Okay, my phone number, though, is 306-778-3247. Gets you on the line. Drop us a line anytime, 306-778-3247, and we have one here now. Howdy, you're on the Trading Post. How can I help you out today?
5: Yes, I've got a 10x60 Secundia loader here with a sewing away on it that's automatic sewing away with a remote on your Super Bees, and now I sold my Super Bees, and now I want to sell this auger now.
3: Okay, and the number to call?
5: And I want $3,400 for it, and it's area code 306-888.
3: Sorry, you cut out there. What was the number?
5: Very cool. 306-831-5338.
3: And that's 5338. Okay. So if anyone's interested in what you got up for grabs there, asking $3,400, the number to call is 306-831-5338. Nope. You there? Hello?
5: Yeah, I lost you again there.
3: Yeah, geez.
5: Yeah. Just a second here. Just outside here. I'll just step in here. So it's very cool.
3: Oh, I lost you again.
5: Holy shoot. Okay. Eric Cole, 306-831-5338.
3: Perfect. That's the number I got. Okay. If anyone wants that number, they can give me a call at 306-778-3247. But one more time, in case they couldn't hear you, 306-831-5338.
5: Yeah, and it's a 10x60 Secundiax swing away auger with the automatic remote and everything.
3: Okay, so if anyone wants that auger, the number to call, 831-5338. Thank you for calling.
5: Yeah, thank you. Bye.
3: Bye-bye. There we go. That's the way it goes sometimes when you're out there on the farm. Sometimes that phone signal is just not strong enough, but thankfully we're able to get all that information down here. If you guys are interested in that auger and it sounds like a fancy one, number to call, 306-831-5338. My number, if you want to get on the line here, 306-778-3247. We'll be doing three breaks today, and then we'll be cutting her off at 12 o'clock there because that's lunch, and if you know me, you know I'd never miss it. Now give me the call before then. 306-778-3247 gets you on the line for the Trading Post. I can see another one here in the text line. Let's take a look. A 23 used Schumacher crop lifters for $17, you're saying? 22 used Dutch crop lifters for $17. The number to call, 306-741-2597. And a caller on the line. Howdy, you are on the Trading Post. How can we help you out today?
0: 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And it would be someone in the Swift Current area, of course. And my number is area code 306-750-1825.
3: 1825. And you're looking for a chicken plucker that you can either rent or buy in the Swift Current area at 306-750-1825.
0: Thank you.
3: Perfect. Have a great rest of your day. Bye. There we go. Okay. Now, ladies and gentlemen, my phone number here, again, 306-778-3247. Lots of farm stuff here and one video game system so far. That's a pretty good balance for this time of year. Harvest is ongoing and a little behind, so I understand if you can't call me right now, but go ahead and shoot me a text on the text line whenever you can. Same number, 306-778-3247. That way, even if you're in the tractor and you feel like there's too much noise, you can still get it on the air that way. Actually, I should go and take a look here to see if we have any emails, and my oh my, yes we do. For sale here, a Ford 235 60R18 set of tires, less than 1500 miles on them, or 15,000 miles on them, asking $200 for all four. If that is something you're interested in, there's two phone numbers here, 306-778-3353 or 306-741-9963. And over here now, for sale, canning jars. We got canning jars for sale. They're quart and pint sized. If that is something you need, 306-773-8500 is the number for you. Up now here is for sale a universal snowblade attachment for a quad. They're asking $500. It's in Swift Current. They also have an aluminum boat with no motor, asking $1,000. Goose blinds for $120. And industrial elliptical and treadmill, excellent shape, asking $1,300 for the pair. Lots to go, lots to see, lots to talk about. If you want to talk, 306-750-1032. And a caller on the line. Howdy, how can we help you out on the Trading Post today?
6: Good morning, young fella.
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3: 773-1952. Okay, and that was four tires there, and you also had a an engine?
6: No, a brand new starter for a Tecumseh engine.
3: A new starter for an engine. Okay.
6: Yeah.
3: Okay, well, if anyone is interested, the number to call is 773, and that was 1952, correct?
6: Thank you.
3: Perfect. Have a good one. Alrighty, there we go. Okay, just a little over a minute and a half here to go on the show before we jump into our first commercial break. Right now, I'm going to ask you guys to give me the call, 306-778-3247. If you don't get on before we run into those commercials, don't worry. We'll be right back again here on the Trading Post. Hayden Michaels filling in for Tara Garcia today. Having ourselves a pretty fun run here as we're going through the email just right now. Taking a look here, we have for sale a bunch of tires here, 235-60-18s. They have less than 14,000 kilometers on them. They're asking $200 or best offer for all four. Two numbers here for you, 306-778-3353 or 306-741-9963. That might just be the same one I already read there. For sale here, 150 alfalfa grass round hay bales located near Swift Current Airport. The bales can be loaded out in the field. If anyone is interested, 306-750-9939. That's 9939. Good stuff right there. Okay, for sale now, movable aeration fans. They're 5 horsepower units, and the number to call is 306-625-7939. That's 306-625-7939. And that gets us all caught up in the email there. Of course, if you're in the office and you want to send it over that way, that is welcome too. I understand if you're bored at work looking for something to do besides twiddle your thumbs, this is a great way to pass the time, especially with those in the ear headphones so nobody can listen in on the great deals you're finding. Now, let's take a look now at the text line here before we run off into our first commercial break. We got a 6,500 watt pure power generator. Looks like new with low hours and has always been stored inside. They're asking $575 over in the Kyle area. You can call or text 306-891-4233. There we go. And for sale here, a Camperette Ice Shack. It's half the weight of your average truck camper with a diesel heater, a 3,000-watt inverter with a solar controller, solar panel, and all have never been powered, so brand new, ready to go. 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They're asking $800. If you want to call or text them for pictures there, that is also available. The number is 306-750-0309. There you go. Just ahead of the ice fishing season, that's a good run right there. Alrighty, ladies and gentlemen, it's time to go into our first commercial break here. We'll be right back just after this with a quick word from the sponsors.
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3: And there we go, back here on the Trading Post. Hayden Michaels with you guys today, filling in for Tara, sitting in the big chair in studio, having ourselves a fun time here on the post. A couple of calls already today, looking to make a couple more. Give me the call, 306-778-3247 gets you on the line for the Trading Post, and hopefully we can find you a deal with somebody out there in the wide world of Radioland, here in Southwest Saskatchewan or beyond. Take a look over at the text line here, a couple of new ones. Looking for a pair of snowshoes. If you have a pair of snowshoes you will not use, these people are looking for them here. 306-631-0421. Looking for snowshoes. Good morning. Looking for a charger to fit a Black & Decker rechargeable set of batteries. If you are able to help them out, if maybe you don't use yours so much anymore, even if you want to throw in the whole drill and battery set, I'm sure they'll be willing to talk to you. The number is 306-741-1625. That's 306-741-1625. Looking for a charging station for Black & Decker batteries. There you go. Alrighty here. Going ahead and taking a look at the email, making sure we're all caught up. Yes, we are. And we're all caught up on the text line. So the only thing to do here, folks, is to give me a call in studio. 306-778-3247 gets you on the Trading Post. Happy to help you out. Whatever it is you want to buy, trade, or sell, as long as it falls within the rules and regulations, we'll be happy to talk to you. Here's a caller now. Let's jump into it. Howdy, you are on the Trading Post. How can I help you out this fine day?
14: Martin, how are you today?
3: Oh, fantastic. And how are you?
14: Good. I've got a Degelman Dozer Blade to fit a versatile four-wheel drive for sale, and a 546 rocker-mounted rock picker for sale. And I'm looking for a straight-cut header, 30 foot or less, for a TR99 New Holland Combine. Phone 478-7364.
3: 478, and I think he said 7364. We're going to hope that's right, 7364. 478-7364. Perfect.
14: Thank you very much.
3: Okay, thank you.
14: Okay, bye.
3: Bye-bye. There we go. Okay, so 478-7364. That was for a dozer blade and a rock picker that he has for sale, and then he's also looking for a straight header there. If you guys can help him out, the number to call, 478-7364. And let's go ahead and answer this next caller on the phone. Howdy, you are on the Trading Post. How can I help you out today?
15: Howdy. I am looking for some anti-seize. I don't know if anybody's got part of a jar on their shelf somewhere. And for sale, I've got an electric percolator. It's not one of the big community event ones. It's more like a pot of coffee size. And I've got some Easy Heat electric tape that you put under tiles if you're wanting a heated floor. And my number is 773-7976, and that's a landline, so calls only.
3: 7976 on the landline. Okay, so that's 306-773-7976, which is a landline, like you just noted. You're looking for anti-seize, but you also have a percolator up for grabs and some Easy Heat tape for in-home heating. If anyone is interested, the number to call, 773-7976.
15: Thank you.
3: Perfect. Have a good one. And there we go. Alrighty. Well, ladies and gentlemen, my phone number, again, 306-778-3247 for the Trading Post. Had a couple of callers there. I'm looking for a couple more, and it looks like we have just that. Howdy, howdy, howdy. You are on the Trading Post. How can I help you out?
16: Hi there. I still have four male kittens to give away. They're litter trained. They're about 13 weeks old. They're super cutiful. Cute. Sorry.
3: I like that word, cutiful. And, that's a new one.
16: Yeah, cutiful. I also have a Mana dryer for $75 or best offer. It's in good working order. And you can call, I'm on my cell right now, so 306-587-4067.
3: 4067. Okay. So that's four male kittens and a dryer. If anyone's interested, I've heard they're actually very cutable. The number to call, 587-4067.
16: That's right. Thank you.
3: Thank you.
16: Yep.
3: There we go. Okay, ladies and gentlemen, one more time. That was four male kittens. They're very cutable, and a dryer up for grabs here. The number to call, 587-4067. There we go. Okay, a couple of callers again here on the line. So far, so good. My number is 306-778-3247. That's the number for the Trading Post. If you want to write it down, put it on a sticky note. That way you always have it, never forget it. And if you do forget it, don't worry. I'm going to keep reading it out to you. 306-778-3247 gets you on the line for the post. Hey to Michael's in the chair today talking to you. Hoping that you're having a great day so far. Looking like a pretty nice day outside. A little bit scary to start there. We saw some pretty awful cloud cover, but it seems to have rolled right through here now. It's blue skies and sunshine. Who knows for how long we'll have that still here as we're moving into the fall season. I'll take as much of it as we can get. Looking forward to whatever today brings our way, as the forecast is actually looking like this pretty well up until the end of the week here. I'm actually pretty excited. This is going to be a nice week, but Let's talk less about the weather and more about what's on offer today on the Trading Post. 306-778-3247. So far today, we had that Super Nintendo Mini at 774-3911. We also had that loader, that grain auger, sorry, and it was at 831-5338. And then we had someone to look, renting or buying here, a chicken plucker in the Swift Current area, 750-1825. Four tires up for grabs along with a starter. That was at 773-1952. A dozer blade, a rock picker, and then looking to buy a straight header. That was 478-7364. And then we had somebody looking for anti-seize. They were looking to sell a percolator. They also had that easy heat tape. That was at 773-7976, which is a landline. Do not text, only call. It's a landline. Kids, if you don't know what a landline is, ask your parents. Make them feel a little bit older. And then we have 587-4067 here with four male kittens and a dryer. Ladies and gentlemen, we got to go into this commercial break, but we'll be right back here in just a little bit here on the Trading Post. So don't go nowhere and stay ready to dial 306-778-3247.
17: Good morning, it's Eric Haddam. Take a look at your 5-day weather forecast. Today, sunny with some fog patches dissipating in the morning. Wind south 30, gusting to 50 with a high of 24. Tonight, clear, becoming partly cloudy near midnight and a low of 12. Wednesday, sunny and a high of 26 with a humid X of 27. Thursday, more sun with another high of 26. Friday, more sun, a little bit of wind, and a high of 27. And on Saturday, cloudy with a 60% chance of showers, windy, and a high of 14. 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
3: Hello, hello, hello. It's Hayden Michaels back again here on the Trading Post, 306-778-3247, and we've got a caller on the line. Howdy, howdy, howdy. You are on the Trading Post. How can we help you out today?
30: Yeah, hi there. Yeah, I got a lot of antique and classic cars. I got Model A's here and some custom Royals and at a 56 Crown Victoria and 64 Mercuries and Monarchs in all this year stuff, and got quite a few half tons and Ford and Chevy half tons. So I got lots of parts for these two. So at 859-4913.
3: That's 859-4913?
30: Yeah, 4913. Yeah.
3: 4913. Okay, so 859-4913. Just a wide array of classic cars that could be kind of hard to find, and if you're looking to find them, this is the number to call, 859-4913.
30: Or you can get me at 859-4828.
3: Okay.
30: Okay, thank you.
3: Perfect. Have a good one.
30: Bye.
3: There we go. So two numbers there. Ladies and gentlemen, if you're looking for classic car parts, the numbers to call are 859-4913 or 859-4828. There you go. My number is the same. 306-778-3247 gets you on the Trading Post. We are looking to buy, trade, or sell whatever you got going on. Now, to be clear, I'm not looking to buy anything today. That would be a conflict of interest here if I were to be the one buying on the Trading Post, because I would immediately have first dibs. Not very fair, not very good of me to do. Now, we will, of course, be making a note here of everything you have. Who knows? Maybe I'll be given a call here later on to, let's see here, Dozer Blade. No, I don't need one of those. But if you need a Dozer Blade, the number to call, 478-7364. And then what else here do we have? Chicken plucker. I don't really need one of those. I already buy my chickens plucked. But this lady's looking to rent or buy one, 750-1825. And then there was a Super Nintendo Mini up for grabs. Actually, that one's kind of cool. If you want to beat me to it, give him a call. 774-3911 is the number. Ladies and gentlemen, my number, if you want to get on the Trading Post, is 306-778-3247. The Trading Post will be back on Thursday. But why wait? Give me a call now. Get the word out there so people are ruminating and thinking on it. And that way, if you do call again on Thursday, you've already got people listening wondering what that number was. 306-778-3247. We're happy to put the word out there for you here before the show is done. Like I said, it will be back again on Thursday, 11:30 to 12. We've been running that format for a little while now, but for our longtime listeners, that might still be a little strange. Just a reminder, 2 days during the week here, Tuesday and Thursday, 11:30 to 12. That is when the Trading Post is up and running, and it's up and running right now, so give me the call, 306-778-3247. Gets you on the line anytime here, and I see we do have a couple sitting in our inboxes here. We do live in a digital age, so it makes a lot of sense to see them over there. Up here in the text line, we have someone looking to buy tomatoes. If you have tomatoes for sale, 773-2716. They'll be happy to take them off your hands. Alrighty here. For sale, tame mallard ducks. They're not wild. They are tame mallard ducks. That is how the punctuation reads. 306-741-2726 for some tame mallard ducks. Alrighty, take a look at our emails here. We do have one more here to take a look at for sale now. A bike carrier. It's brand new, heavy duty, with 2-inch and 11-quarter reliever equipped. I don't know what a reliever is on a bike carrier, but I assume it's a good part to have. If you are interested, 306-618-9396 is the number to call. There you go. Now, we are all caught up on the text line. We're all caught up in the emails again, and we've got about 2.5 minutes to go before the show is back on hold until Thursday. So if you want to get on the line here, 306-778-3247 gets you on the Trading Post. Hey to Michael's, happy to talk to you here, happy to take down whatever it is you're looking to buy, trade, or sell. As long as it falls within the rules, we'll keep it all okay and in the clear, and we will read it out there for everyone to hear. 306-778-3247 gets you on the line anytime here if you give me a call within that 11:30 to 12 span. Once we hit 12 o'clock, well, that's lunchtime, and I think it's a crime to miss your lunch. If work stops you from taking your lunch, by the way, if you got to work right through, my heart goes out to you, because I put it all on hold, because lunchtime is my time, and my time is a good time because it is lunchtime. But right now, it is the Trading Post still here, so I'm hoping you can give me a call, 306-778-3247. I talked about lunch too much. Now I am hungry. Hoping here that we can get through to the end of the show before I veer off for a sandwich. And I do see we have another caller on the line. Let's go ahead and talk to him. Howdy, you are on the Trading Post. How can I help you out this fine sunny day?
0: Good morning, Michael. I might have a request that's hard to find on your radio station, and you do pretty good, but I'm looking for an AM-FM radio, which is tricky, but if it's got a good CD player with good speakers, too, in Gravelberg area. My number is 648-2902.
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3: 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Is that correct?
0: Guaranteed.
3: Okay. Well, perfect. There we go. Now, if anyone can help you out, the number to call is 648-2902 is the number to call. Am I correct? Is that is it 2962? 2902. Okay. My writing's messy, but you speak clear. So 648-2902 is the number to call for an AM FM radio with CD player.
0: Yeah, we got all those CDs. What are you going to do with them? And a good speaker system too. Thanks, Michael.
3: Alrighty. You have yourself a good one.
0: Thanks again.
3: There we go. Ladies and gentlemen, that might just be the end of the show there. I'll read it back to you now. This guy is looking for an AM-FM radio with CD player. From the sounds of it, he's got everything else. He's got the CDs. He's got the speakers. He just needs the central piece of equipment to make the music happen. 648-2902 is the number to call. He's in the Gravelberg area, and I think that he is interested in making that purchase right there. It didn't sound like he was kicking tires. Sounds like he's ready to make it happen. So if you have a radio that's still in great working condition with that CD player intact, give him a call, 648-2902. Ladies and gentlemen, that is all that we can do for the show today. Thank you for listening. We'll be back again on Thursday with more Trading Post at 306-778-3247.
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2: Good afternoon, I'm Hayden Michaels. A rare Thoracosaurus tooth discovered in Grasslands National Park is only the second record of its kind found in Canada. The discovery is among several significant fossil finds made in southwestern Saskatchewan over the summer. More than 20 researchers and students from across Western Canada took part in the annual Fossil Fever event alongside members of the public. Royal Saskatchewan Museum curator Ryan McKellar says that the massive crocodiles had teeth that were much larger than you might expect.
3: They are really, really large crocodiles, sort of like Big Bert, the crocodile that was found up by Carrot River. I guess it would have been in the 2000s. In this case, we're talking about crocodiles with teeth that are 1.5 to 2 inches long. So just a massive animal.
2: Other discoveries include Edmontosaurus tail vertebrae, a part of a Triceratops jaw, and portions of crocodile skulls and teeth. The Riverhurst Volunteer Fire Department responded to a field fire yesterday. Crews were dispatched after 5:30 in the afternoon to a field fire near Gilroy. Two trucks were deployed and received assistance from local farmers with diskers and water trucks. All units were back in service by 6:41 p.m. A Swift Current playwright has begun work on his latest production with the Theatre Extra, a part of the University of Lethbridge's Faculty of Fine Arts. Steele Prefontaine explains that over the summer, he wrote a draft every month and that the team currently has 2 more weeks of rehearsal before the play is shown.
4: Yeah, so Strange Country is a dramedy about a family in South Saskatchewan who lost their daughter 11 years before the events of the play. And the play starts when the daughter who died returns home.
2: The 22-year-old was recognized earlier this year for his production, Homebodies, with the University of Lethbridge's 2026 Playwright Prize, which awarded him $1,500 in tuition. A pair of outages are scheduled for southwest Saskatchewan. The SaskPower outage map shows one today near Cantour, affecting both those in the hamlet and the surrounding area. The next will be tomorrow for customers in Abbey. To see the exact customers affected, visit the Swift Current online story. Canada's pork industry is getting a boost from Ottawa, aimed at protecting existing export markets and creating new opportunities abroad. Cam Dahl, general manager of Manitoba Pork, says that the newly announced funding through Canada Pork will help support both producers and processors as global trade challenges continue.
5: This is funding to support the work of Canada Pork. Canada Pork just actually held its annual general meeting in Toronto, and Minister McDonald was with us to make the announcement. It is something that's very positive, will help us as an industry, both producers and processors, to support the markets that we have already, as well as to expand and grow opportunities.
2: The $3.8 million was announced through the agri-marketing program during Canada Pork's AGM last week.
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6: I'm Colin Powers with a look at sports. 4 Southwest athletes got the chance to represent Saskatchewan at the Legion National Youth Track and Field Championships in Regina earlier this summer. Elise Deerland, Olivia Deerland, Macy Tuplin, and Emerson Weens were selected to Team Saskatchewan after strong spring seasons that included local victories and provincial medals. Coach Mandy Tuplin says her influence helped the group make a strong impression.
7: I do demand that athletes work hard and they show up to practice and they work at improving their skills, but they always know that it's in a safe, caring environment.
6: Saskatchewan is set to host the event next summer. Volleyball fans, athletes, and parents are being advised of a few changes to the sport this season as Volleyball Canada recently introduced updated rules and interpretations. The ball is now allowed to contact the ceiling on the team's own side after the first or second contact, and the player may contact the ball twice in one action as long as the ball remains on their own side. Additional adjustments include updated interpretations for pushing, carrying, catching, throwing, and tipping. SWAC says a play that was whistled in previous seasons may be legal under the new rules. The Saskatchewan Rush will be returning to Moose Jaw. The NLL club announced yesterday they will play a preseason game at Temple Garden Center against the Calgary Roughnecks on November 14th. The Rush last played in the Friendly City in 2023, where they fell 14-12 to the Roughnecks in front of a sold-out crowd. Tickets for this year's game will go on sale to Rush season ticket holders on October 5th, with the public on sale starting on October 9th. Meanwhile, the Rush released their regular season schedule this morning. They'll visit the Oshawa Firewolves in the season season opener on November 27th, and their home opener will be against the Vancouver Warriors on December 5th at SaskTel Center. And the Toronto Blue Jays look to keep their razor-thin playoff hopes alive when they visit the Baltimore Orioles tonight. The Jays will be eliminated from the wildcard race with a loss and wins by the Chicago White Sox and Cleveland Guardians. Max Scherzer starts for Toronto against former Blue Jay Chris Bassett. Have a story tip or score to share? Let us know. Call 306-773-NEWS or click Submit News on Swift Current Online.
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2: For today, sunshine with some wind gusting up to 50 and a high of 24. Tonight, clear skies, getting cloudy around midnight and a low of 12 degrees. Tomorrow, sunshine at a high of 26. Thursday, more sun and another high of 26. Friday looks like sunshine again with some wind and a high of 27. It'll be Saturday when we see a chance of showers for some wind and a high of 14. For local news, weather, and sports, make sure to download your Swift Current online app.
8: We are sitting at just after 12 o'clock on this Tuesday afternoon. Thank you for joining myself, Tara, here on CKSW 570. We got some more great music on the way for you coming up from Meatloaf and the Monkees. And we're also going to be hearing from artist Andrew Collins. He's going to be performing at the Lyric Theater at a new album release, and that's coming up tomorrow. He'll be performing, and he's also a Juno Award winner. Going to be hearing from him coming up.
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3: The general manager of Manitoba Pork is expressing concern over U.S. efforts to restore mandatory country of origin labeling. I'm Bruce Cochran, and this is Farmscape, produced on behalf of North America's pork producers. I'll be back in a moment. A bill passed by the U.S. Senate Agriculture Committee calls for the development of a World Trade Organization-compliant labeling system that will require retailers to identify where cattle were born, raised, and slaughtered. An article posted to Manitoba Pork's website and circulated through community newspapers looks at U.S. actions to transition back to mandatory country of origin labeling. Manitoba Pork General Manager Cam Dahl says this is something we've seen in the past, and that Canada and Mexico successfully challenged at the WTO.
4: What the requirement was is that all the packages, all the retail packages of meat in the U.S., needed to indicate where the animal was born, raised, and processed and packaged, and that all needed to be included on the label. And what that did was significantly increase the cost of putting meat on the shelf in the United States, because this required segregating, pigs that might have been born in Canada but raised and processed in Iowa. Well, those would have to be segregated from other product, and that significantly increased the cost of food, and it also discriminated against Canadian and Mexican industries. It really curtailed, in Manitoba's case, our ability to export live animals into the U.S. when mandatory country of origin labeling came into effect. And if you think of today, Manitoba exports 3 million live animals a year into the United States for finishing and processing. So that was a significant hit to the industry, and it was a significant cost to farmers in this province, and a significant hit to the jobs that depend on our industry. So it had a very significant negative impact.
3: Dahl suggests if mandatory country of origin labeling is introduced for beef, pork will be close behind. He believes government and industry need to come up with creative solutions that satisfy the concerns of consumers while not interrupting our North American integrated market. For more, visit farmscape.ca. I'm Bruce Cochran.
5: 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The question becomes, do you sell grain now or do you wait? 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It's about your farm's entire financial picture. How much cash do you need for operating expenses? Are there debt payments coming due? 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Or do you anticipate opportunities that may require liquidity in the next 6 to 12 months? 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
1: Heartland Livestock Market Report, Donnie Peacock reporting from the Swift Current Yards. In excess of 1,300 yearlings went through the ring here this morning. This market showing some activity and a little bit more snap to it. Here's a pen of 1,031 Angus steers, really, really good. They also offered overnight weigh condition, which certainly gives them some more value at it. They weigh 1031, 458 a pound at $4,721. Here's 60 black steers that weighed the same, 1034. They were weighed with a pencil shrink. They brought 448.50 or $4,637. Here's 34 red and black steers, 939s are weighed for 70 per pound or $4,413. 838 weight black and red steers, 506. And 713 black and reds at 510. Into the heifer trade. Here's 32 big mixed colored heifers that came out of the feedlot and certainly packing more flesh than you would see in the grass cattle. They weighed 1097 at 364. That's 3,993 pounds a heifer. 36 of the more mixed colored out of the feedlot heifers, 1,004 pounds, 394 or 3,955 a head. Here's a group of real nice grass black heifers. 59 of them weighed 905, 435 per pound. That's $3,937. The Red Cross heifers weighed 913 and brought the same, 435 a pound. Here's 38 red white face Hereford heifers, 885, bring 430 a pound. 64 black heifers, 845 at 458. 60 Red Cross heifers at 840 pounds at 456. 43 a good little black heifer, 782 at 472. 25 Hereford heifers, 699 at 490 a pound. And here's a group of 630 weight mixed colored heifers, 512.50. We are not done today. At 1 o'clock, we'll start in on the regular cattle. We'll be selling regular cows, bulls, and heiferettes. There'll be between 250 and 300 of those to sell here at 1 o'clock. And we'll get you right up to date with that market on tomorrow's report. But it's alive and it's well. And that's the way it is in cattle country. Heartland Swift Current.
2: From the field to your ears, the Prairie Ag Wire with Glenda Lee, Alan Vossler brings prairie agriculture stories, interviews, and news you need to know. 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
3: We told you about this earlier, U.S. President Donald Trump saying his administration is working on a major potash supply deal with Belarus, suggesting it could be purchased for less than current Canadian supplies, the majority of which come from Saskatchewan. Premier Scott Moe pushing back in a post on X, noting that moving potash through Russia and across the Atlantic raises serious questions about affordability and sustainability. Moe saying that buying blood potash from Belarus is supporting Russian aggression. It's wrong and it doesn't make sense. Josh Linville is a fertilizer analyst with StoneX.
4: Prior to Belarus opening their borders to Russian troops, their biggest export flow was through Lithuania. And because of their move in allowing Russia to use their land, Lithuania blocked trade. They blocked their borders. They shut everything down. And when you start to look at their options, well, Latvia and Poland are both bordering them and are both NATO members. Ukraine certainly isn't going to help them anytime soon. That leaves Russia, and that's a little bit of a struggle. So Belarusian potash exports, while they have existed, they have struggled. They are higher cost. They are slower to come. And so it's just at this point, it's not something we see making a massive impact on the market unless his announcement has something to do with Lithuania agreeing to open those borders once again.
3: He noted the announcement from Trump has certainly grabbed a lot of attention.
4: Number one, the American farmers sitting there saying, oh, they're still fighting for us. They're trying to get lower prices. They're trying to get more supplies. That's something I want to vote for here at midterms. And number two, it can be used as a mechanism against Canada as far as this trade conversation that keeps going back and forth, because we know both sides.

0: the border have talked about potash, the importance of that potash flow from both sides. So in doing this, he could be also be sitting there saying, listen, we can open up some other supply routes and not be as dependent on you guys. I think it's a little hollow. I don't think it can ring quite true as some might hope, but it can be a tool.
1: Trump's comments triggered an immediate market response, with shares of major fertilizer and potash companies posting declines, including Saskatchewan-based Nutrien, which shares dropped 5% yesterday. All 10 of Canada's active potash mines are located in Saskatchewan. Belarus is one of the world's largest potash-producing countries, and while Trump has said his administration is working on a major potash supply deal, a report to the Belarus president from his chairman of the State Customs Committee, Vladimir Orlovsky, yesterday said that even if they wanted to supply potash to other Western markets, they simply do not have those volumes. Everything is contracted. In other news, the pork industry is pleased with the funding announced last week. Federal Agriculture Minister Heath MacDonald announcing $3.8 million in new funding for Canada Pork to help grow the pork sector. Canadian pork is dealing with non-tariff barriers that are keeping our products out of Europe and Chinese tariffs that continue to impact the sector. Manitoba Pork's general manager, Cam Dahl, says we haven't seen any movement in the Chinese tariffs on pork. Those tariffs were put in place in March of 2025.
2: The 25% tariff remains in place, and that's costing Canada about $100 million a year.
1: Canada Pork plans to use the $3.8 million to promote Canadian pork in emerging markets across Asia, Europe, and the Americas. Dahl feels that Asia continues to offer some of the strongest growth prospects for Canadian pork.
2: I'm really interested in Asia, especially South Asia. I think as we see incomes rising in places like Vietnam, for example, that really is the biggest opportunity for growth that I see.
1: Overall, Dahl says the funding of $3.8 million for Canada Pork is welcome as the industry works to maintain exports, develop new customers, and expand international markets. For Golden West, I'm Glendale Allen Vossler.
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0: I am Jen. On the phone with me, I am speaking with Andrew Collins. How are you?
1: I'm great, Claire. Thank you so much.
0: Yes, so glad to speak with you. Now, you and the Andrew Collins Trio are actually going to be performing live tomorrow night at the Lyric Theater. Tell me a bit about that. We're super excited to have you.
1: Well, I've heard great things about the theater, and it looks like a beautiful space. So, yeah, our tour started in Alberta, and we had, sometimes you can't control the availability of certain venues, so we flew into Edmonton, drove about 5 hours south to play in Fort McLeod, then drove another 5 hours north to play in Athabasca, and then south to Didsbury, then north again to Camrose. And we arrived yesterday here in Saskatoon, where we're playing, and at the Basement. And then tomorrow night, we're going to be at the Lyric Theater, and we've got a new album with us. And just the tour has been going great so far. We've had some wonderful weather as well, which is great for touring in Canada. And we're just psyched for the show tomorrow.
0: That's awesome. And we will talk about your new album in just a second. But for anyone who's not familiar with the Andrew Collins Trio, tell me a bit about the type of music that you guys play and what people can expect from the show tomorrow.
1: It's kind of a fusion of a variety of styles, starting with bluegrass and jazz and classical influences and mostly original music that I've written. We lean a little bit to the instrumental side of things, so there's a lot of instrumental music, but also we're bluegrassers. We love singing and love harmony singing, so you're still going to get a lot of that and a lot of stories that hopefully end in laughs, because I'm a bit of a smart aleck, and try to entertain the audience.
0: That's great. And now, as you said, you're going to be releasing your album Retro. Love the name of it. And it's kind of a treasure trove of your signature tracks over the years. Tell me a bit about that.
1: Yeah, well, I still am stuck thinking like the Andrew Collins Trio is a newish project, but we've actually been playing together for 15 years now. But previous to the trio, I always played in bands that were collaborations with other musicians, and on the side I did some solo albums, but I never really got to tour any of that repertoire because I was playing in groups where we had albums of our own out. And as I was planning the next trio album, I came up with the concept of mining all the material the trio existing, so it's at least 15 to 25 years old, and I picked some of my favorite tunes that I'd recorded, and some I played a little bit out, but most of them had just been recorded and then forgotten, and rearranged them and tried to turn them on their ears and try to retrofit them for the Andrew Collins Trio. And so that's what the project is, and that's how we came up with the name Retro.
0: That's fantastic. I love it. So again, tomorrow night you're going to be performing at the Lyric Theater. Doors open at 6:30 and the show's at 7:30. Tickets are $30, I believe, and people can get them on the Lyric Theater website. And do you know if they're going to be available at the door as well?
1: I believe there are still some tickets available at the door, so... Okay. You're going fast, though.
0: Yes, yes. Don't wait. Don't wait to get them at the door. Get them now. And was there anything else you wanted to add, Andrew?
1: Yes, I hope that people can make it out and hope you're looking forward to having a good time.
0: Perfect. All right. Well, thank you so much for your time this morning and best of luck with your show in Saskatoon today. And we look forward to seeing you tomorrow.
1: All right. Thank you so much, Tara.
0: Have a great day.
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6: The Riverhurst Volunteer Fire Department responded to a field fire yesterday near Gilroy. And a Swift Current playwright has begun work on his latest production with Theatre Extra, a part of the University of Lethbridge's Faculty of Fine Arts. 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
6: For today, sunshine with some wind gusting up to 50 and a high of 24. Tonight, clear skies getting cloudy around midnight and a low of 12 degrees. Tomorrow, sunshine at a high of 26. Thursday, more sun and another high of 26. Friday looks like sunshine again with some wind and a high of 27. It'll be Saturday when we see a chance of showers for some wind and a high of 14. 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

0: Khalid Wood, Mac with Holney. We are quickly approaching the 1 o'clock hour on CKSW 570. I am Tara with you until 2 o'clock today. We got your latest news, weather, and sports coming up from the Swift Current Online Newsroom. In the next hour, some more great music on the way for you. We're going to be hearing from one of our friends from the Swift Current Ag and X about ranchmen's coming up as well. And I'm going to let you know how your child's class can be our very next classroom of the month. I got all the details coming up.
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2: 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And a Swift Current playwright has begun work on his latest production with Theater Extra, a part of the University of Lethbridge's Faculty of Fine Arts. 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
2: Good afternoon, I'm Hayden Michaels. Southwestern Saskatchewan continues to be a hotspot for paleontologists, with several significant fossil discoveries made over the summer. Among the finds was a rare Thoracosaurus tooth from the Grasslands National Park, representing only the second record of its kind in Canada. The Royal Saskatchewan Museum and Parks Canada also teamed up for their annual Fossil Fever event, bringing more than 20 researchers and students into the region. Royal Saskatchewan Museum curator Ryan McKellar says that this year's digging produced a good collection of dinosaur bones.
3: This year was pretty good in terms of the dinosaur bones we recovered. We kept working on this big duck-billed dinosaur called Edmontosaurus that we've been collecting over the last few years.
2: The discoveries also included tail vertebrae from an Edmontosaurus, a part of a Triceratops jaw, and portions of skulls and teeth from large crocodiles. A field fire near Gilroy saw the Riverhurst Volunteer Fire Department sent out just after 5:30 on Monday. Thankfully, crews were able to get the fire out in a little over an hour, with crews back in service by 6:40. The department noted that the help of two diskers and multiple water tankers were nice on Facebook. The cause of the fire has not been shared at this time. An upcoming playwright from Swift Current is preparing to showcase his newest production, Strange Country, a dramedy set in southern Saskatchewan. 22-year-old Steele Prefontaine says that the production will be featured October 7th through the 10th at the University of Lethbridge's Drama Studio and will be directed by Morgan Hill.
4: So over the summer, I did a draft every month, and then now we're in the rehearsal process, so we have 2 weeks left until we go up.
2: This will be Prefontaine's third play. One outage today and another tomorrow for SAS Power customers in southwest Saskatchewan. Today's outage is for customers in and around Cantour. Tomorrow's will be the Village of Abbey on certain blocks. Find the details over on Swift Current Online. Asia continues to offer some of the strongest growth prospects for Canadian pork. Cam Dahl, General Manager of Manitoba Pork, says countries in the region represent significant opportunities.
5: I'm really interested in Asia, especially South Asia. I think as we see incomes rising in places like Vietnam, for example, that really is the biggest opportunity for growth that I see.
2: Canada Pork plans to use the $3.8 million in new federal funding to promote Canadian pork in emerging markets across Asia, Europe, and the Americas.
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6: I'm Colin Powers with a look at sports. Four Swift Current track and field athletes represented Saskatchewan earlier this summer at the Legion National Youth Track and Field Championships in Regina. Elise Deerland, Olivia Deerland, Macy Tuplin, and Emerson Weens were selected to the roster after strong showings in the spring season. Coach Mandy Tuplin said the group made a strong impression.
7: The team did unreal. We maybe didn't collect as many medals as we hoped to, but I would say the team's character and how they work together made them one of the most special teams that I've coached for Team SAS.
6: Saskatchewan is set to host the championship next summer, followed by Nanaimo, BC. Plays that were illegal may now be considered legal as the 2026 SWAC volleyball season implements updated rules and interpretations recently introduced by Volleyball Canada. Volleyball Canada says players may now contact the ball twice in one action, and the ball can now contact the ceiling on the team's own side after the first or second contact. SWAC asks folks to be patient as the changes require an adjustment for players, coaches, spectators, and officials. Learn more about the changes on SwiftCurrent Online. The Saskatchewan Rush will be returning the Moose Jaw. The NLL club announced yesterday they will play a preseason game at Temple Garden Center against the Calgary Roughnecks on November 14th. The Rush last played in the Friendly City in 2023, where they fell 14-12 to the Roughnecks in front of a sold-out crowd. Tickets for this year's game will go on sale to Rush season ticket holders on October 5th, with the public on sale starting on October 9th. Meanwhile, the Rush released their regular season schedule this morning. They'll visit the Oshawa Firewolves in the season opener on November 27th, and their home opener will be against the Vancouver Warriors on December 5th at SaskTel Center. And the WHL is off again tonight, but there's one SJHL game to look at as the Warman Wolverines host the Yorkton Terriers. And the Swift Current Broncos welcome the Moose Jaw Warriors in their next game on Friday. And NHL preseason action tonight is the Winnipeg Jets hosting the Edmonton Oilers, while the Calgary Flames welcome the Vancouver Canucks. The regular season starts 1 week from tonight. From local news to local sports, we're here for your updates. 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
8: For today, it's going to be 24 degrees with some wind gusting up to 50 and some sunny skies. For tonight, a low of 12, getting cloudy near midnight. Tomorrow and Thursday are both highs of 26 with sunshine. For Friday, though, it'll be 27 with sun and wind. And then by Saturday, it'll be 14 with a chance of some showers. For local news, weather, and sports, make sure to download your Swift Current online app.
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looking forward to seeing them coming to Saskatoon coming up this Sunday. That was, of course, Journey and Don't Stop Believin', kicking off the 1 o'clock hour here on CKSW 570. We are getting you through your Tuesday afternoon with some more great music from Journey to Tom Petty. Here he is, Free Fallin'.

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1: For today, it's going to be 24 degrees with some wind gusting up to 50 and some sunny skies. For tonight, a low of 12, getting cloudy near midnight. Tomorrow and Thursday are both highs of 26 with sunshine. For Friday, though, it'll be 27 with sun and wind. And then by Saturday, it'll be 14 with a chance of some showers. For local news, weather, and sports, make sure to download your Swift Current online app.
2: 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CKSW 570.

Dire Straits was So Far Away. It is 1:33. Hope you're having a terrific Tuesday afternoon. Thank you for joining myself, Tara, here on CKSW 570. Now, if you have a child, a grandchild, a friend with a child, make sure they head on over to SwiftCrit Online and enter for their class to be our very next Classroom of the Month. Because each month, Colin Powers and Chris Martins and members of the SwiftCrit Broncos will pick a lucky classroom and deliver lunch to them courtesy of Boston Pizza, along with prizes from Knutson Excavating Dental Arts Clinic and the Broncos themselves. And the winning entry, the child that sends in the winning nomination for the month, also going to get a chance to come in and co-host on air. So again, make sure you head on over to SwiftCrit Online and enter your child's class to be our very next Classroom of the Month. We got Gino Vannelli on the way for you right now. People gotta move.

0: Tara with you on CKSW 570. Good Tuesday afternoon. Just heard there from Tal Bachman and She's So High. It is 1:39. That's just about it for me today. However, just a reminder that you can find us from 3 until 7 today down at the Lyric Theater with your next chance to purchase your 50-50 for change tickets in support of the Restore the Roar capital campaign at the Lyric Theater to restore the facade at the front of the building. We'll be there selling tickets at the Lyric again from 3 to 7 today. Tickets are $20 for one, $50 for four tickets, or $100 for 10 tickets. And that big grand prize draw going to be coming up on October the 9th. But you also want to make sure you get your tickets soon so that you can get in for the early bird draw. That one's going to be coming up on September the 26th. You got a chance to win an Oklahoma Joe's Riders 900 DLX pellet grill, as well as a meat package and pellets. 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
6: 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Olympic medalists. 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
9: For today, sunshine with some wind gusting up to 50 and a high of 24. Tonight, clear skies getting cloudy around midnight and a low of 12 degrees. Tomorrow, sunshine at a high of 26. Thursday, more sun and another high of 26. Friday looks like sunshine again with some wind and a high of 27. It'll be Saturday when we see a chance of showers for some wind and a high of 14. 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
2: Good afternoon, I'm Hayden Michaels. A rare Thoracosaurus tooth discovered in Grasslands National Park is only the second record of its kind found in Canada. The discovery is among several significant fossil finds made in southwestern Saskatchewan over the summer. More than 20 researchers and students from across Western Canada took part in the annual Fossil Fever event alongside members of the public. Royal Saskatchewan Museum curator Ryan McKellar says that the massive crocodiles had teeth that were much larger than you might expect.
3: They are really, really large crocodiles, sort of like Big Bert, the crocodile that was found up by Carrot River. I guess it would have been in the 2000s. In this case, we're talking about crocodiles with teeth that are 1.5 to 2 inches long. So just a massive animal.
2: Other discoveries include Edmontosaurus tail vertebrae, a part of a Triceratops jaw, and portions of crocodile skulls and teeth. The Riverhurst Volunteer Fire Department responded to a field fire yesterday. Crews were dispatched after 5:30 in the afternoon to a field fire near Gilroy. Two trucks were deployed and received assistance from local farmers with diskers and water trucks. All units were back in service by 6:41 p.m. A Swift Current playwright has begun work on his latest production with the Theatre Extra, a part of the University of Lethbridge's Faculty of Fine Arts. Steele Prefontaine explains that over the summer, he wrote a draft every month and that the team currently has 2 more weeks of rehearsal before the play is shown.
4: Yeah, so Strange Country is a dramedy about a family in South Saskatchewan who lost their daughter 11 years before the events of the play. And the play starts when the daughter who died returns home.
2: The 22-year-old was recognized earlier this year for his production Homebodies with the University of Lethbridge's 2026 Playwright Prize, which awarded him $1,500 in tuition. A pair of outages are scheduled for southwest Saskatchewan. The SaskPower outage map shows one today near Cantour, affecting both those in the hamlet and the surrounding area. The next will be tomorrow for customers in Abbey. To see the exact customers affected, visit the Swift Current online story. Canada's pork industry is getting a boost from Ottawa, aimed at protecting existing export markets and creating new opportunities abroad. Cam Dahl, general manager of Manitoba Pork, says that the newly announced funding through Canada Pork will help support both producers and processors as global trade challenges continue.
5: This is funding to support the work of Canada Pork. Canada Pork just actually held its annual general meeting in Toronto, and Minister McDonald was with us to make the announcement. It is something that's very positive, will help us as an industry, both producers and processors, to support the markets that we have already, as well as to expand and grow opportunities.
2: The $3.8 million was announced through the agri-marketing program during Canada Pork's AGM last week.
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6: I'm Colin Powers with a look at sports. 4 Southwest athletes got the chance to represent Saskatchewan at the Legion National Youth Track and Field Championships in Regina earlier this summer. Elise Deerland, Olivia Deerland, Macy Tuplin, and Emerson Weens were selected to Team Saskatchewan after strong spring seasons that included local victories and provincial medals. Coach Mandy Tuplin says her influence helped the group make a strong impression.
7: I do demand that athletes work hard and they show up to practice and they work in improving their skills, but they always know that it's in a safe, caring environment.
6: Saskatchewan is set to host the event next summer. Volleyball fans, athletes, and parents are being advised of a few changes to the sport this season, as Volleyball Canada recently introduced updated rules and interpretations. The ball is now allowed to contact the ceiling on the team's own side after the first or second contact, and the player may contact the ball twice in one action as long as the ball remains on their own side. Additional adjustments include updated interpretations for pushing, carrying, catching, throwing, and tipping. SWAC says a play that was whistled in previous seasons may be legal under the new rules. The Saskatchewan Rush will be returning to Moose Jaw. The NLL club announced yesterday they will play a preseason game at Temple Garden Center against the Calgary Roughnecks on November 14th. The Rush last played in the Friendly City in 2023, where they fell 14-12 to the Roughnecks in front of a sold-out crowd. Tickets for this year's game will go on sale to Rush season ticket holders on October 5th, with the public on sale starting on October 9th. Meanwhile, the Rush released their regular season schedule this morning. They'll visit the Oshawa Firewolves in the season opener on November 27th, and their home opener will be against the Vancouver Warriors on December 5th at SaskTel Center. And the Toronto Blue Jays won't be eliminated tonight after all. Their game against the Baltimore Orioles has been rained out and will be made up as part of a doubleheader tomorrow. The Jays are 3.5 games back of the Chicago White Sox for the last wildcard spot. If the Southsiders and the Cleveland Guardians win their games tonight, Toronto would be eliminated with a loss in any of their games tomorrow. Have a story, tip, or score to share? Let us know. Call 306-773-NEWS or click Submit News on Swift Current Online.
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2: For today, sunshine with some wind gusting up to 50 at a high of 24. Tonight, clear skies, getting cloudy around midnight and a low of 12 degrees. Tomorrow, sunshine at a high of 26. Thursday, more sun and another high of 26. Friday looks like sunshine again with some wind and a high of 27. It'll be Saturday when we see a chance of showers for some wind and a high of 14. 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
8: Canada's pork industry is getting a boost from Ottawa, aimed at protecting existing export markets and creating new opportunities abroad. Cam Dahl, General Manager of Manitoba Pork, says the $3.8 million in funding will help support producers and processors as global trade challenges continue.
5: It is something that's very positive, will help us as an industry, both producers and processors, to support the markets that we have, as well as to expand and grow opportunities.
8: Among those global trade challenges, non-tariff barriers are keeping our product out of Europe, as well Chinese tariffs that have been in place since March of 2025 continue to impact the sector.
5: The 25% tariff remains in place, and that's costing Canada about $100 million a year.
8: For Golden West, I'm Glendalee Allen Bossler.
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14: For today, it's going to be 24 degrees with some wind gusting up to 50 and some sunny skies. For tonight, a low of 12, getting cloudy near midnight. Tomorrow and Thursday are both highs of 26 with sunshine. For Friday, though, it'll be 27 with sun and wind. And then by Saturday, it'll be 14 with a chance of some showers. For local news, weather, and sports, make sure to download your Swift Current online app.
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10: For today, sunshine with some wind gusting up to 50 and a high of 24. Tonight, clear skies, getting cloudy around midnight and a low of 12 degrees. Tomorrow, sunshine and a high of 26. Thursday, more sun and another high of 26. Friday looks like sunshine again with some wind and a high of 27. It'll be Saturday when we see a chance of showers for some wind and a high of 14. For local news, weather, and sports, make sure to download your Swift Current online app.
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1: A rare Thoracosaurus tooth discovered in Grasslands National Park is only the second record of its kind found in Canada. And the Riverhurst Volunteer Fire Department responded to a field fire yesterday. 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
2: Good afternoon, I'm Hayden Michaels. Southwestern Saskatchewan continues to be a hotspot for paleontologists, with several significant fossil discoveries made over the summer. Among the finds was a rare Thoracosaurus tooth from the Grasslands National Park, representing only the second record of its kind in Canada. The Royal Saskatchewan Museum and Parks Canada also teamed up for their annual Fossil Fever event, bringing more than 20 researchers and students into the region. Royal Saskatchewan Museum curator Ryan McKellar says that this year's digging produced a good collection of dinosaur bones.
3: This year was pretty good in terms of the dinosaur bones we recovered. We kept working on this big duck-billed dinosaur called Edmontosaurus that we've been collecting over the last few years.
2: The discoveries also included tail vertebrae from an Edmontosaurus, a part of a Triceratops jaw, and portions of skulls and teeth from large crocodiles. A field fire near Gilroy saw the Riverhurst Volunteer Fire Department sent out just after 5:30 on Monday. Thankfully, crews were able to get the fire out in a little over an hour, with crews back in service by 6:40. The department noted that the help of two diskers and multiple water tankers were nice on Facebook. The cause of the fire has not been shared at this time. An upcoming playwright from Swift Current is preparing to showcase his newest production, Strange Country, a dramedy set in southern Saskatchewan. 22-year-old Steele Prefontaine says that the production will be featured October 7th through the 10th at the University of Lethbridge's Drama Studio and will be directed by Morgan Hill.
4: So over the summer, I did a draft every month, and then now we're in the rehearsal process, so we have 2 weeks left until we go up.
2: This will be Prefontaine's third play. One outage today and another tomorrow for SAS Power customers in southwest Saskatchewan. Today's outage is for customers in and around Cantour. Tomorrow's will be the Village of Abbey on certain blocks. Find the details over on Swift Current Online. Asia continues to offer some of the strongest growth prospects for Canadian pork. Cam Dahl, General Manager of Manitoba Pork, says countries in the region represent significant opportunities.
5: I'm really interested in Asia, especially South Asia. I think as we see incomes rising in places like Vietnam, for example, that really is the biggest opportunity for growth that I see.
2: Canada Pork plans to use the $3.8 million in new federal funding to promote Canadian pork in emerging markets across Asia, Europe, and the Americas.
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6: I'm Colin Powers with a look at sports. Four Swift Current track and field athletes represented Saskatchewan earlier this summer at the Legion National Youth Track and Field Championships in Regina. Elise Deerland, Olivia Deerland, Macy Tuplin, and Emerson Weens were selected to the roster after strong showings in the spring season. Coach Mandy Tuplin said the group made a strong impression.
7: The team did unreal. We maybe didn't collect as many medals as we hoped to, but I would say the team's character and how they worked together made them one of the most special teams that I've coached for Team SAS.
6: Saskatchewan is set to host the championship next summer, followed by Nanaimo, BC. Plays that were illegal may now be considered legal as the 2026 SWAC volleyball season implements updated rules and interpretations recently introduced by Volleyball Canada. Volleyball Canada says players may now contact the ball twice in one action, and the ball can now contact the ceiling on the team's own side after the first or second contact. SWAC asks folks to be patient as the changes require an adjustment for players, coaches, spectators, and officials. Learn more about the changes on Swift Current Online. The Saskatchewan Rush will be returning the Moose Jaw. The NLL club announced yesterday they will play a preseason game at Temple Garden Center against the Calgary Roughnecks on November 14th. The Rush last played in the Friendly City in 2023, where they fell 14-12 to the Roughnecks in front of a sold-out crowd. Tickets for this year's game will go on sale to Rush season ticket holders on October 5th, with the public on sale starting on October 9th. Meanwhile, the Rush released their regular season schedule this morning. They'll visit the Oshawa Firewolves in the season opener on November 27th, and their home opener will be against the Vancouver Warriors on December 5th at SaskTel Center. And the WHL is off again tonight, but there's one SJHL game to look at as the Warman Wolverines host the Yorkton Terriers. And the Swift Current Broncos welcome the Moose Jaw Warriors in their next game on Friday. And NHL preseason action tonight is the Winnipeg Jets hosting the Edmonton Oilers, while the Calgary Flames welcome the Vancouver Canucks. The regular season starts 1 week from tonight. From local news to local sports, we're here for your updates. 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
8: For today, it's going to be 24 degrees with some wind gusting up to 50 and some sunny skies. For tonight, a low of 12, getting cloudy near midnight. Tomorrow and Thursday are both highs of 26 with sunshine. For Friday, though, it'll be 27 with sun and wind. And then by Saturday, it'll be 14 with a chance of some showers. For local news, weather, and sports, make sure to download your Swift Current online app.
9: Taking a look at the markets, canola, November, 825.10, down 10.10. January, 836.90, down 9.90. Spring wheat, Minneapolis, December, $7.38. Hard red winter wheat, December, $292. Wheat, December, $720, down $6.75. Corn, December, $538.25, down $4.75. Oats, December, $416.25. Soybeans, November, $1,327, down $1. Soybean meal, October, $369.50, up $2.90. Soybean oil, October, $67.43. Feeder cattle, September, $337.45. 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Lean hogs, October, $79.27. The Canadian dollar is 71 cents. And crude oil, West Texas Intermediate, 95.77. For Golden West, I'm Glendalee Allen Vossler.
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with your next chance to grab your 50-50 for change tickets in support of the Lyric Theater's Restore the Roar capital campaign to raise funds to improve the facade out front of the building, along with some other improvements inside the theater as well. It's a fantastic cause. And again, we're going to be down here until 7 p.m. today. Tickets are $1 for $20, $4 for $50, or $10 for $100. And you want to make sure that you grab your tickets soon, because you want to get in for the early bird draw. That one is coming up on September the 26th. It's going to be held at the Pioneer Co-op. And we got a chance for you to win a grill as well as a meat package and pellets courtesy of the Pioneer Co-op. And even if you win the early bird draw, you'll still be in for a chance to win the grand prize draw, which could be going up to $80,000, which means someone could be taking home up to $40,000. So make sure you come on down here. Again, we'll be live on location at the Lyric until 7 p.m. For Golden West Broadcasting, I'm Kara Garcia.

0: big, big hit from 1986. The former lead singer of Chicago, Peter Cetera, and The Glory of Love. The greatest hits of all time on the Tuesday drive home. Barry Weiss here. Watch for the kids in the school zones this afternoon. They're on their way home. And we are into the final hours of summertime 2026. The season officially changes just after 6 o'clock tonight. And we'll continue to see shorter days leading to the shortest day of the year in December. So enjoy this lovely weather while we have it. Across most of Saskatchewan this afternoon, it's another above normal day. Good for the farmers, good for the golfers, and unfortunately good for the wasps and the hornets too. But you gotta take the bad with the good, I guess.
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9: For today, it's going to be 24 degrees with some wind gusting up to 50 and some sunny skies. For tonight, a low of 12, getting cloudy near midnight. Tomorrow and Thursday are both highs of 26 with sunshine. For Friday, though, it'll be 27 with sun and wind. And then by Saturday, it'll be 14 with a chance of some showers. For local news, weather, and sports, make sure to download your Swift Current online app.
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0: music, your memories. And Blue Rodeo with Lost Together. It's the Tuesday drive home. I'm Barry Weiss. The Toronto Blue Jays season now on life support. 3.5 games out of the playoffs with only 5 games to go. The magic number now down to 3. Any combination of Blue Jay losses and Chicago White Sox wins totaling 3, and we are officially out. So, as long shots go, this is just about as long as it gets. Bad weather in Baltimore today, so the game has been postponed, and there's a doubleheader scheduled for tomorrow, beginning just after 1 o'clock, and when the first pitch is thrown, we'll be there with the game on our 3 Blue Jay Network stations, 1210 CFYM, 1330 CJYM, and AM 1190.
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7: For Golden West Broadcasting, I am Kara Garcia. Hope you're having a wonderful Tuesday afternoon. 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That'll be a chance for you to win a grill and a meat pack and pellets, courtesy of our friends at Pioneer Co-op. 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Again, one ticket for $20, four for $50, or 10 for $100. 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
14: For today, sunshine with some wind gusting up to 50 and a high of 24. Tonight, clear skies, getting cloudy around midnight and a low of 12 degrees. Tomorrow, sunshine at a high of 26. Thursday, more sun and another high of 26. Friday looks like sunshine again with some wind and a high of 27. It'll be Saturday when we see a chance of showers for some wind and a high of 14. 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
1: The Riverhurst Volunteer Fire Department responded to a field fire yesterday near Gilroy. And a Swift Current playwright has begun work on his latest production with Theater Extra, a part of the University of Lethbridge's Faculty of Fine Arts. 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
8: Good Tuesday afternoon for Golden West Broadcasting. I am Tara Garcia, and we are live on location down at the Lyric Theater, downtown Swift Current, until 7 p.m. today with your next chance to stop by and grab your 50-50 for change tickets in support of the Lyric Theater and their Restore the Roar Capital campaign. All that money is going to be going towards improving the facade out front of the building, and we want to make sure our total continues to grow at the jackpot already sitting at over $3,400. 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
11: Good evening, I'm Hayden Michaels. Earlier, you may have heard about the Trump administration trying to line up a deal to buy potash from Belarus instead of Canada. Belarusian President Alexander Lukashenko says his country doesn't have extra potash available for Western markets. He says current production is already contracted. You'll find more information on the story under the Ag News section on Swift Current Online. A rare Thoracosaurus tooth discovered in Grasslands National Park is only the second record of its kind found in Canada. The discovery is among several significant fossil finds made in southwestern Saskatchewan over the summer. More than 20 researchers and students from across Western Canada took part in the annual Fossil Fever event alongside members of the public. Royal Saskatchewan Museum curator Ryan McKellar says that the massive crocodiles had teeth that were much larger than you might expect.
12: They are really, really large crocodiles, sort of like Big Bert, the crocodile that was found up by Carrot River. I guess it would have been in the 2000s. In this case, we're talking about crocodiles with teeth that are 1.5 to 2 inches long. So just a massive animal.
13: Other discoveries include Edmontosaurus tail vertebrae, a part of a triceratops jaw, and portions of crocodile skulls and teeth. The Riverhurst Volunteer Fire Department responded to a field fire yesterday. Crews were dispatched after 5:30 in the afternoon to a field fire near Gilroy. Two trucks were deployed and received assistance from local farmers with diskers and water trucks. All units were back in service by 6:41 p.m. A Swift Current playwright has begun work on his latest production with the Theater Extra, a part of the University of Lethbridge's Faculty of Fine Arts. Steele Prefontaine explains that over the summer, he wrote a draft every month and that the team currently has two more weeks of rehearsal before the play is shown.
14: Yeah, so Strange Country is a dramedy about a family in South Saskatchewan who lost their daughter 11 years before the events of the play. And the play starts when the daughter who died returns home.
13: The 22-year-old was recognized earlier this year for his production Homebodies with the University of Lethbridge's 2026 Playwright Prize, which awarded him $1,500 in tuition. A pair of outages are scheduled for southwest Saskatchewan. The SaskPower outage map shows one today near Cantour, affecting both those in the hamlet and the surrounding area. The next will be tomorrow for customers in Abbey. To see the exact customers affected, visit the Swift Current online story. Canada's pork industry is getting a boost from Ottawa, aimed at protecting existing export markets and creating new opportunities abroad. Cam Dahl, General Manager of Manitoba Pork, says that the newly announced funding through Canada Pork will help support both producers and processors as global trade challenges continue.
15: This is funding to support the work of Canada Pork. Canada Pork just actually held its annual general meeting in Toronto, and Minister McDonald was with us to make the announcement. It is something that's very positive, will help us as an industry, both producers and processors, to support the markets that we have already, as well as to expand and grow opportunities.
13: The $3.8 million was announced through the agri-marketing program during Canada Pork's AGM last week.
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16: I'm Colin Powers with a look at sports. Four Southwest athletes got the chance to represent Saskatchewan at the Legion National Youth Track and Field Championships in Regina earlier this summer. Elise Dierland, Olivia Dierland, Macy Tuplin, and Emerson Weens were selected to Team Saskatchewan after strong spring seasons that included local victories and provincial medals. Coach Mandy Tuplin says her influence helped the group make a strong impression.
17: I do demand that athletes work hard and they show up to practice and they work at improving their skills, but they always know that it's in a safe, caring environment.
16: Saskatchewan is set to host the event next summer. Volleyball fans, athletes, and parents are being advised of a few changes to the sport this season as Volleyball Canada recently introduced updated rules and interpretations. The ball is now allowed to contact the ceiling on the team's own side after the first or second contact, and the player may contact the ball twice in one action as long as the ball remains on their own side. Additional adjustments include updated interpretations for pushing, carrying, catching, throwing, and tipping. SWAC says a play that was whistled in previous seasons may be legal under the new rules. The Saskatchewan Rush will be returning to Moose Jaw. The NLL club announced yesterday they will play a preseason game at Temple Garden Center against the Calgary Roughnecks on November 14th. The Rush last played in the Friendly City in 2023, where they fell 14-12 to the Roughnecks in front of a sold-out crowd. Tickets for this year's game will go on sale to Rush season ticket holders on October 5th, with the public on sale starting on October 9th. Meanwhile, the Rush released their regular season schedule this morning. They'll visit the Oshawa Firewolves in the season opener on November 27th, and their home opener will be against the Vancouver Warriors on December 5th at SaskTel Center. And the Toronto Blue Jays won't be eliminated tonight after all. Their game against the Baltimore Orioles has been rained out and will be made up as part of a doubleheader tomorrow. The Jays are 3.5 games back of the Chicago White Sox for the last wildcard spot. If the Southsiders and the Cleveland Guardians win their games tonight, Toronto would be eliminated with a loss in any of their games tomorrow. Have a story, tip, or score to share? Let us know. Call 306-773-NEWS or click Submit News on Swift Current Online.
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18: For tonight, clear out there with a little bit of cloud cover later on and a low of 12 degrees. Tomorrow, a mix of sun and cloud here with a chance for a thunderstorm in the afternoon at a high of 26. Thursday is looking like sunshine at a high of 28. More sun on Friday for a high of 30 degrees. And then Saturday, sunny and a high of 22. It's local news, weather, and sports on SwiftCurrentOnline.com.
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0: Today, Game 5 of the 72 Canada-Russia hockey series was played. This was the first television broadcast we ever saw from behind the Iron Curtain, so the whole thing really looked pretty weird. Russia won the game 5-4. Canada was then down 3-1 with one game tied in the 8-game series. Things were looking grim, and then Paul Henderson did his thing, scoring the winning goal in Game 6, 7, and 8, and Canada won the series. A core memory for those of us who were growing up back then in 72.
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6: 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But don't wait till then, because you want to make sure you grab your tickets early so you can get in for a chance to win the early bird draw coming up on September the 26th. 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
9: For tonight, clear out there with a little bit of cloud cover later on and a low of 12 degrees. Tomorrow, a mix of sun and cloud here with a chance for a thunderstorm in the afternoon at a high of 26. Thursday is looking like sunshine at a high of 28. More sun on Friday for a high of 30 degrees, and then Saturday, sunny and a high of 22. It's local news, weather, and sports on SwiftCurrentOnline.com.
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0: Good times and the greatest hits of all time. There's Paul Janz. I'm Barry Weiss. Hey, we're not quite into fall yet. These are the final hours of summertime. The season officially changes just after 6 o'clock tonight. The last full day of summer yesterday was nice. Saskatchewan's hotspot was 26 in Leader, and pretty much everybody was nicely into the 20s yesterday. We should mostly hold on to that for the next couple of days, with the possible exception of some showers down in the southeast. So enjoy it. Just watch out for the wasps and the hornets, all right?
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4: It is a beautiful Tuesday afternoon out there for Golden West Broadcasting. I am Tara Garcia, live on location until 7 p.m. today down here at the Lyric Theater, downtown Swift Current, with your next chance to grab your 50-50 for change tickets in support of the Lyric Theater and their Restore the Roar capital campaign to improve the facade out front of the building. Now, the 50-50 for change is running right up until October the 9th. That's when we're going to be doing our big grand prize draw. But as I mentioned in my last break, you want to make sure you get your tickets early because you want to get in for the early bird draw. That's going to be coming up this weekend on Saturday, September the 26th. And you could have a chance to win an Oklahoma Joe's Rider 900 DLX pellet grill, a meat package, and pellets, all courtesy of Pioneer Co-op. So make sure you get your tickets. Again, we'll be here till 7 p.m. today. If you can't make it down today, you can find us at any of our live action broadcasts or come down anytime during the office hours here at the Lyric Theater or during their events.
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3: Tonight, you're looking like a low of 12 degrees in Swift Current with clear skies getting cloudy, which will turn into a chance of a thunderstorm by tomorrow afternoon at a high of 26. For Thursday, it's going to be 28 and sunny. Friday, looking like 30 degrees with more sunshine. And then Saturday, 22 and sunny again. It's local news, weather, and sports on SwiftCurrentOnline.com.
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piece of Canadian history put to music, as only Gordon Lightfoot could do it. Saskatchewan's best music, the greatest hits of all time. Peter Gabriel left Genesis in 1975. He had a string of hits, including this one from 79 in the album Melt. Here's Games Without Frontiers.

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3: 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The Andrew Collins Trio going to be performing here tomorrow evening. Coming up on Friday, they've got the 9 Mile Legacy Open Stage hosted by Gordon Nodge. And then on Saturday, they have Slow Leaves with opener Corbin Schweitzer. So lots happening down here at the Lyric Theater. And you can get your tickets for any of those shows on the Lyric Theater website. And when you're down here catching those shows, don't forget to get your 50-50 for change tickets.
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1: Good evening, I'm Hida Michaels. Belarus says its potash production is already spoken for. Belarusian President Alexander Lukashenko says existing contracts leave no extra supply for Western buyers, despite talk of a potential U.S.-Belarus potash agreement. Traditionally, the United States has relied heavily on Canadian potash, with Saskatchewan being the main source. You can find more information on this story under the Ag News section on Swift Current Online. Southwestern Saskatchewan continues to be a hotspot for paleontologists, with several significant fossil discoveries made over the summer. Among the finds was a rare Thoracosaurus tooth from the Grasslands National Park, representing only the second record of its kind in Canada. The Royal Saskatchewan Museum and Parks Canada also teamed up for their annual Fossil Fever event, bringing more than 20 researchers and students into the region. Royal Saskatchewan Museum curator Ryan McKellar says that this year's digging produced a good collection of dinosaur bones.
9: This year was pretty good in terms of the dinosaur bones we recovered. We kept working on this big duck-billed dinosaur called Edmontosaurus that we've been collecting over the last few years.
1: The discoveries also included tail vertebrae from an Edmontosaurus, a part of a Triceratops jaw, and portions of skulls and teeth from large crocodiles. A field fire near Gilroy saw the Riverhurst Volunteer Fire Department sent out just after 5:30 on Monday. Thankfully, crews were able to get the fire out in a little over an hour, with crews back in service by 6:40. The department noted that the help of two diskers and multiple water tankers were nice on Facebook. The cause of the fire has not been shared at this time. An upcoming playwright from Swift Current is preparing to showcase his newest production, Strange Country, a dramedy set in southern Saskatchewan. 22-year-old Steele Prefontaine says that the production will be featured October 7th through the 10th at the University of Lethbridge's Drama Studio and will be directed by Morgan Hill.
10: So over the summer, I did a draft every month, and then now we're in the rehearsal process, so we have 2 weeks left until we go up.
1: This will be Prefontaine's third play. One outage today and another tomorrow for SaskPower customers in southwest Saskatchewan. Today's outage is for customers in and around Cantour. Tomorrow's will be the Village of Abbey on certain blocks. Find the details over on Swift Current Online. Asia continues to offer some of the strongest growth prospects for Canadian pork. Cam Dahl, General Manager of Manitoba Pork, says countries in the region represent significant opportunities.
11: I'm really interested in Asia, especially South Asia. I think as we see incomes rising in places like Vietnam, for example, that really is the biggest opportunity for growth that I see.
1: Canada Pork plans to use the $3.8 million in new federal funding to promote Canadian pork in emerging markets across Asia, Europe, and the Americas.
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12: I'm Colin Powers with a look at sports. Four Swift Current track and field athletes represented Saskatchewan earlier this summer at the Legion National Youth Track and Field Championships in Regina. Elise Deerland, Olivia Deerland, Macy Tuplin, and Emerson Weens were selected to the roster after strong showings in the spring season. Coach Mandy Tuplin said the group made a strong impression.
13: The team did unreal. We maybe didn't collect as many medals as we hoped to, but I would say the team's character and how they work together made them one of the most special teams that I've coached for Team Sask.
12: Saskatchewan is set to host a championship next summer, followed by Nanaimo, BC. Plays that were illegal may now be considered legal as the 2026 SWAC volleyball season implements updated rules and interpretations recently introduced by Volleyball Canada. Volleyball Canada says players may now contact the ball twice in one action, and the ball can now contact the ceiling on the team's own side after the first or second contact. SWAC asks folks to be patient as the changes require an adjustment for players, coaches, spectators, and officials. Learn more about the changes on Swift Current Online. The Saskatchewan Rush will be returning the Moose Jaw. The NLL club announced yesterday they will play a preseason game at Temple Garden Center against the Calgary Roughnecks on November 14th. The Rush last played in the Friendly City in 2023, where they fell 14-12 to the Roughnecks in front of a sold-out crowd. Tickets for this year's game will go on sale to Rush season ticket holders on October 5th, with the public on sale starting on October 9th. Meanwhile, the Rush released their regular season schedule this morning. They'll visit the Oshawa Firewolves in the season opener on November 27th, and their home opener will be against the Vancouver Warriors on December 5th at SaskTel Center. And the WHL is off again tonight, but there's one SJHL game to look at as the Warman Wolverines host the Yorkton Terriers. And the Swift Current Broncos welcome the Moose Jaw Warriors in their next game on Friday. And NHL preseason action tonight is the Winnipeg Jets hosting the Edmonton Oilers, while the Calgary Flames welcome the Vancouver Canucks. The regular season starts 1 week from tonight. From local news to local sports, we're here for your updates. 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
15: Tonight, you're looking like a low of 12 degrees in Swift Current with clear skies getting cloudy, which will turn into a chance of a thunderstorm by tomorrow afternoon at a high of 26. For Thursday, it's going to be 28 and sunny. Friday, looking like 30 degrees with more sunshine. And then Saturday, 22 and sunny again. It's local news, weather, and sports on SwiftCurrentOnline.com.
16: Canada's pork industry is getting a boost from Ottawa aimed at protecting existing export markets and creating new opportunities abroad. Cam Dahl, general manager of Manitoba Pork, says the $3.8 million in funding will help support producers and processors as global trade challenges continue.
17: It is something that's very positive, will help us as an industry, both producers and processors, to support the markets that we have, as well as to expand and grow opportunities.
16: Among those global trade challenges, non-tariff barriers are keeping our product out of Europe, as well Chinese tariffs that have been in place since March of 2025 continue to impact the sector.
17: The 25% tariff remains in place, and that's costing Canada about $100 million a year.
16: For Golden West, I'm Glendalee Allen-Bossler.
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19: Written over 1,300 years ago, the world's oldest poem in English was just discovered in Ireland. It was tucked away in the pages of a medieval Latin manuscript, and it's called Cædman's Hymn. It's a Christian poem. 9 lines in total, the ancient poem is devoted to the praise of God the Father. Experts say it was written not by a monk or priest, but by a cowherder in North Yorkshire. This is significant because the majority of Old English texts come from the 10th and 11th century. Experts say this may be the start of English literature, but that would be Old English. I looked at the text, and if someone had not put it into modern English, I never would have understood. It's the same with the gospel. How are they to hear without someone preaching, says the Apostle Paul? So how might God use you to help someone else understand? I'm David Wolin at haventoday.org.
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16: We told you about this earlier, U.S. President Donald Trump saying his administration is working on a major potash supply deal with Belarus, suggesting it could be purchased for less than current Canadian supplies, the majority of which come from Saskatchewan. Premier Scott Moe pushing back in a post on X, noting that moving potash through Russia and across the Atlantic raises serious questions about affordability and sustainability. Moe saying that buying blood potash from Belarus is supporting Russian aggression. It's wrong and it doesn't make sense. Josh Linville is a fertilizer analyst with StoneX.
22: Prior to Belarus opening their borders to Russian troops,
2: their biggest export flow was through Lithuania. And because of their move in allowing Russia to use their land, Lithuania blocked trade. They blocked their borders. They shut everything down. And when you start to look at their options, well, Latvia and Poland are both bordering them and are both NATO members. Ukraine certainly isn't going to help them anytime soon. That leaves Russia, and that's a little bit of a struggle. So Belarusian potash exports, while they have existed, they have struggled. They are higher cost. They are slower to come. And so it's just at this point, it's not something we see making a massive impact on the market unless his announcement has something to do with Lithuania agreeing to open those borders once again.
16: He noted the announcement from Trump has certainly grabbed a lot of attention.
2: Number one, the American farmers sitting there saying, oh, they're still fighting for us. They're trying to get lower prices. They're trying to get more supplies. That's something I want to vote for here at midterms. And number two, it can be used as a mechanism against Canada as far as this trade conversation that keeps going back and forth, because we know both sides of the border have talked about potash, the importance of that potash flow from both sides. So in doing this, he could be also be sitting there saying, listen, we can open up some other supply routes and not be as dependent on you guys. I think it's a little hollow. I don't think it can ring quite true as some might hope, but it can be a tool.
16: Trump's comments triggered an immediate market response, with shares of major fertilizer and potash companies posting declines, including Saskatchewan-based Nutrien, which shares dropped 5% yesterday. All 10 of Canada's active potash mines are located in Saskatchewan. Belarus is one of the world's largest potash-producing countries, and while Trump has said his administration is working on a major potash supply deal, a report to the Belarus president from his chairman of the State Customs Committee, Vladimir Orlovsky, yesterday said that even if they wanted to supply potash to other Western markets, they simply do not have those volumes. Everything is contracted. In other news, the pork industry is pleased with the funding announced last week. Federal Agriculture Minister Heath MacDonald announcing $3.8 million in new funding for Canada Pork to help grow the pork sector. Canadian pork is dealing with non-tariff barriers that are keeping our products out of Europe and Chinese tariffs that continue to impact the sector. Manitoba Pork's general manager, Cam Dahl, says we haven't seen any movement in the Chinese tariffs on pork. Those tariffs were put in place in March of 2025.
3: The 25% tariff remains in place, and that's costing Canada about $100 million a year.
16: Canada Pork plans to use the $3.8 million to promote Canadian pork in emerging markets across Asia, Europe, and the Americas. Dahl feels that Asia continues to offer some of the strongest growth prospects for Canadian pork.
3: I'm really interested in Asia, especially South Asia. I think as we see incomes rising in places like Vietnam, for example, that really is the biggest opportunity for growth that I see.
16: Overall, Dahl says the funding of $3.8 million for Canada Pork is welcome as the industry works to maintain exports, develop new customers, and expand international markets. For Golden West, I'm Glenda Lee Allen Vossler.
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6: 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I am Tara Garcia, and we are live on location down at the Lyric Theater until 7 p.m. with your next chance to grab your 50-50 for change tickets in support of the Lyric Theater and their Restore the Roar capital campaign to improve the facade in front of the building down here. 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
9: For tonight, clear out there with a little bit of cloud cover later on and a low of 12 degrees. Tomorrow, a mix of sun and cloud here with a chance for a thunderstorm in the afternoon at a high of 26. Thursday is looking like sunshine at a high of 28. More sun on Friday for a high of 30 degrees. And then Saturday, sunny and a high of 22. It's local news, weather, and sports on SwiftCurrentOnline.com.
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4: God will use any means to bring us into alignment with His will. In Jonah, He used a fish, and later used something even more surprising, a worm. Today on Turning Point, Dr. David Jeremiah wraps up his series, Jonah, the Runaway Prophet, with a look at how God used that tiny worm to make a big change in Jonah's heart. To introduce today's eye-opening message, Worm Theology, here's David.
5: Well, this is a surprising discovery when you read the book of Jonah. You aren't quite prepared for this part of the story. It sort of slips on your blind side, and there it is, God using a little worm to teach Jonah a lesson. We'll get to it in just a moment. You don't want to miss today's program. Hey, we are working very diligently to prepare you for the beginning of a new book that comes out in October. I haven't said much about it. There's a lot of stuff going on the internet from Turning Point about it. But the book is called The Battle for Your Soul, and the pre-sale is underway right now through October the 5th. You can get more information about it at our website, and we would like to have you involved in this. We'd love for you to have a copy of this book before it goes on sale in the bookstores. And we are really excited about the powerful message in this book. Here now is our interesting discussion of worm theology. Jonah chapter 4 is one of the most unusual endings of all of Scripture. If we were writing the story of Jonah, we would have probably quit at the end of chapter 3, the story of the great revival. That feels like the natural conclusion. But God doesn't stop there. No, God has more for us to learn. He gives us one more chapter, and before we're finished, we will see why that chapter matters so much. We notice, first of all, the passion of Jonah in the first verse of chapter 4. It says, but it displeased Jonah exceedingly, and he became angry. What was Jonah so upset about? He was upset because the city of Nineveh had repented from the greatest to the least, even including the animals, according to the text. There had been a massive revival led by Jonah, and he was upset about it. I can't imagine that. In his heart, if he'd been right, he would have been doing all he could to set up ways to move through the city and disciple all the new believers. He would have been like Barnabas in the New Testament. When God blessed his work, he summoned Paul to help him. He should have been running around calling all the other prophets that he knew, saying, hey, come on over here and help me get this thing going, because a lot of people are coming to God in Nineveh and we need help to help them get started right. But instead, Jonah was displeased and he was very angry. And the word anger in the Hebrew language is a word which means to boil or to burn. In other words, Jonah was hot. One commentator said Jonah's problem was that he had been concerned about his own reputation, because he'd been walking up and down through the city saying in 40 days God's going to destroy this city. And now that that wasn't going to happen, what would they think of Jonah? Or maybe someone said he was more concerned about God's reputation. He was looking out for God. How many of you know we don't have to look out for God? But he was looking out for God. You know, God's reputation is on the line. He said he would destroy the city, and now he's not going to do it. I mean, here's the greatest revival in history, and Jonah is angry instead of rejoicing for what God has done. He's focused on what did not happen rather than celebrating mercy. He is troubled by it. He reminds me of the story of the prodigal son in the New Testament. In the first part in Luke 15, the prodigal demands his inheritance and he's going to the far country. This is what Jonah did when he ran away from God at the beginning. He went to the far country. He went to Tarshish. But here in chapter 4, Jonah was more like the elder brother. The elder brother heard the music and the dancing for the one who had returned, and he was filled with anger. And the Bible says he was angry and would not go in. He didn't go to the party. Jonah was like that. God sent this incredible revival, and Jonah wanted nothing to do with it. So after the passion of Jonah, we see his prayer. In the first verse was his passion, verses 2 and 3, Jonah's prayer. So he prayed to the Lord, and he said, "Lord, was not this what I said when I was still in my country? Therefore I fled previously to Tarshish. For I knew that you are a gracious and merciful God, slow to anger and abundant in loving kindness, one who relents from doing harm. Therefore now, O Lord, please take my life from me, for it is better for me to die than to live." In verses 2 and 3, we see the prayer of Jonah. This is the second prayer of Jonah recorded in this book. The first one took place while he was in the belly of the whale. That was a little more intense than this one. That was a prayer of confession and repentance. But now Jonah is praying again, and this time this self-righteous anger leads him to one of the most unusual prayers you will find in all the Bible. His prayer is both a confession and a complaint. First of all, the good part of his prayer, Jonah confesses what he knows about God. He said, "Lord, was this not what I knew when I was still in my country? I knew that you were a gracious and merciful God, that you were slow to anger and abundant in loving kindness, one who relents from doing harm." Jonah's problem wasn't what he didn't know about God. His problem was what he did know about God. In the first part of his prayer, Jonah explains why he was unwilling to go to Nineveh. His confession is centered on what he knew about God. He said, "God, you're gracious, merciful, slow to anger, abundant in loving kindness, and one who relents from doing harm." Did you know that this description, exactly like that, appears 7 other times in the Old Testament? Everywhere else it is used as a source of comfort or hope for God's people. Here, Jonah used it as a source of frustration. From personal experience, Jonah knew that if the wicked people of Nineveh changed their attitude toward God, he would forgive them. And that is what made him angry. He did not want Nineveh to respond. He did not want them to be spared. He wanted them to be judged. He did not like the people of Nineveh. He thought their time to get what was coming to them was here. His problem was not what he did know about God. His problem was what he did know about God. He knew God was gracious, merciful, and compassionate, and that was exactly what troubled him. I have to point out, Jonah was happy about when God's compassion worked for him. He just didn't want it to work for Nineveh. You say, that's terrible. But think about this. You're driving down the highway, and on this particular day, you are speeding. You look in your mirror, and you see a police officer coming, and you glance at your speedometer, and you realize you are guilty. But the officer passes you and pulls over the driver who's in front of you, who's also speeding. And you are happy. You are glad. Jonah was glad when God passed over him. He was not glad when God passed over Nineveh. That was his confession, and he knew that to be true about God. Notice his complaint. His complaint was, "Therefore, O Lord, please take my life from me, for it is better for me to die than to live." Students of human behavior have often noted a connection between hatred for others and pity for yourself. Jonah's complaining prayer sounds very much like the prayer of Elijah under the juniper tree. Do you remember that story? Elijah had delivered God's message and carried out his command, but he felt like a failure. Queen Jezebel had threatened his life, and he became discouraged, and he ran into the wilderness and found a juniper tree, and he sat down and began to pout. And 1 Kings 19:4 says, he prayed that he might die and said, "It is enough, Lord, take my life, for I am no better than my father's." The interesting difference between Elijah and Jonah is this. Elijah wanted to die because he thought he was a failure. Jonah wanted to die because he knew he was a success. If you look carefully at Jonah's complaint, you will see the core of his problem. Right in the text it says, it is better for me. Oh, Jonah's problem was spiritual myopia. All he could see was what was better for himself. Everything else was measured by how it affected him. He did not have the heart of God for others because he was consumed with himself. And when you look around today, it's not hard to see a bit of that same spirit. It's made its way into the church. Stay around long enough and you will hear someone say, I'm not going to do that because my needs aren't being met. That kind of thinking is self-focused, and it often leaves your needs unmet because God's way is different. As you care for others, he takes care of you. If you want a friend, you got to be a friend. If you need encouragement, you got to encourage someone else. If you want to be valued, take time to value others. When you focus on others, you'll often find that your own needs are met along the way. But Jonah didn't understand that. He only saw what was best for Jonah, and now he's sitting there overwhelmed with self-pity, asking God to take his life. We come to the fourth verse and the probing of Jonah. By all standards, God was going to put Jonah to death right there. I mean, he deserved it. He deserved to die. God had pursued him, corrected him, used him, and now Jonah stood in open defiance of God. Have you ever thought about what would you do with Jonah if you were God? We probably wouldn't have anywhere near the patience God had. If God had dealt with him strictly in justice, Jonah would have been finished. But instead, in kindness and patience, God reached out to him. And I love what God does. He teaches us a lot about how to deal with people. He doesn't accuse him. He asks him a question. Let me just say, that's a good way to interact with people when you're in a point of contention. Questions are better than accusations. Here's what God said. Jonah, is it right for you to be angry? Question makes a man examine his own heart. But you know what happened? Jonah didn't even answer him. You can look far and wide. He was so angry with God, he didn't even respond. Instead of repenting, he sank deeper into self-pity and he went out to find a place to pout. So we go from the probing of Jonah to the protest of Jonah in verse 5. So Jonah went out of the city, and he sat on the east side of the city. There he made himself a shelter, and he sat under in the shade till he might see what would become of the city. Now, folks, this is really interesting. It is obvious from the text that Jonah was still hoping God might destroy Nineveh. God sent a revival, and Jonah's going out to watch and see if God doesn't come through and wipe them out, because he went up and down the city saying everything about God destroying the city. If God was going to do it, Jonah wanted to have a good place to watch, so he got himself a good seat. He went to the east side of the city, found a vantage point, settled in to see what would happen. Two expressions in this verse reveal his heart. First of all, the Bible says he went out. He left the presence of God. He walked away from the revival. He turned his back on what God was doing. All around him, people were repenting, crying out to God, seeking forgiveness. Everywhere Jonah looked, he could see the evidence of God's mercy and grace, and he could not stand it, and he did not want to be a part of it. You say, how could Jonah be like that? And yet, we've all seen it. When God begins to move, and when lives are changed, and people are saved, or there's something going on in your high school that's amazing, a lot of people stand back and they criticize and they'll say stuff like, that's way too emotional for me. Or people are being pressured. Or that's not real. And to be sure, not everything that looks like a revival is actually a revival, but Scripture calls us to be discerning. But sometimes that discernment can turn into a critical and cynical spirit where we question everything and we trust nothing, and before long we find ourselves like Jonah. We miss out on what God is doing. So he went out, but the Scripture says he sat down. He chose a place east of the city. He built a little shelter to protect himself from the sun, and he sat there with a defiant spirit. You can almost hear him saying, all right, God, I'm here, now do it. You said you would destroy this city. I told them you would. Now bring it down. I'm not leaving until you do. That was Jonah. sitting outside the city waiting for judgment when God had chosen to show mercy. Jonah just couldn't stand it. He hated the Ninevites so much. Verses 6 through 8 of the fourth chapter show us Jonah's preservation. God is now going to start to work on Jonah again, one-on-one. And let me suggest to you men and women that when God works on you, he's got an incredible inventory of stuff he can use to work on you. I mean, he is in control of the whole universe. And it's amazing what God is going to do to work on Jonah. It's an amazing story. And the Lord prepared a plant and made it come up over Jonah that it might be shade for his head to deliver him from his misery. So Jonah was very grateful for the plant. This is the second time God has prepared something for Jonah. Back in the first chapter, the Bible says he prepared a great fish for Jonah. Now he's preparing a plant for Jonah. He's got a couple more things to prepare later on. Most people believe this was a fast-growing vine like a castor oil plant with large leaves that provided shade. And the plant grew quickly because God prepared it. And when it spread its leaves over Jonah and gave him relief from the heat, the Bible says Jonah was very grateful. The King James Version says he was exceedingly glad. Isn't that interesting? The first time in the whole book that Jonah is happy. He was exceedingly angry in verse 1. He's exceedingly grateful in verse 6. And in verse 9, he's exceedingly angry again. He's mad, then he's glad, then he's mad again. He's a man driven by his emotions. And what made him happy? A plant. That raises a question. What makes you happy? Because what brings you joy often reveals the condition of your heart. Happiness comes in many forms. Sometimes it's a house, sometimes it's a car, sometimes it's a hobby, a possession, something we enjoy, and if we're not careful, we become attached to those things. But notice what happens next. The Lord gives and the Lord takes away. Blessed be the name of the Lord, right? But as morning dawned the next day, God prepared a worm, and it so damaged the plant that it withered. And it happened when the sun arose that God prepared a vehement east wind, and the sun beat on Jonah's head so that he grew faint. Then he wished death for himself, and he said, "It is better for me to die than to live." The Bible says that God prepared a worm. It attacked the plant, and it withered. The shade was gone. Then God prepared a scorching east wind, and the sun beat down on Jonah's head until he grew faint. God prepared the fish to redirect Jonah, but to correct Jonah's heart, he prepared three things: a plant, a worm, and a wind. And Jonah lost his shade. Now he's sitting in the heat, the wind blowing against him like a furnace, and the comfort God gave him has been taken away. And once again, Jonah is angry. And the text says he would rather die than live. We are not so different from Jonah. We get attached to the plants in our lives. And when those things begin to take the place of God, the Lord has a way of dealing with us. God prepares plants and God prepares worms. If we will not release those things to him, he knows how to remove them, not to harm us, but to teach us. Notice the pouting of Jonah in verse 9. Then God said to Jonah, "Is it right for you to be angry about the plant?" And Jonah said, "It is right for me to be angry even to death." Jonah was mad, then he was glad, and now he's mad again. But notice this, at least now he's talking to God, because last time he wouldn't even answer him. The last time he would not even answer God, and now he responds and he says he has the right to be angry even if it kills him. And this reminds us of Jonah's real problem from the beginning. Jonah knew a great deal about God, but he did not truly know God. He did not understand God's heart. Through all of his years of ministry, he had never grasped the depth of God's love and mercy. And the pity of Jonah in verses 10 and 11, now watch this. God used Jonah's experience with the plant to teach him a lesson. And I got to tell you something, if you don't believe God is wise and you don't believe God knows how to do what he does, just listen to this. But the Lord said to Jonah, Jonah, you've had pity on the plant for which you have not labored, nor made it grow, which came up in a night and perished in a night. And should I not pity Nineveh, that great city in which are more than 120,000 persons who cannot discern between right hand and left, and much livestock? Jonah had pity on something that had no soul, no life beyond a moment, yet he was angry that God would pity a city full of people. God reminds him that Nineveh was full of people, including many children who were too young to understand right from wrong, along with many animals. In other words, Jonah, you care about a plant. Should I not care about people? Should I not care about children? Should I not care about a city full of life? The contrast is overwhelming. The plant lasted a day. Souls of people are for eternity. The loss of a plant is nothing, but the loss of a city would be devastating. This was a defining moment for Jonah. God was exposing his heart. Jonah, you had no compassion. You obeyed, but you did not care. You spoke my message, but you did not share my heart. As we bring this series to a close, I want to ask you just a few questions. But first, notice something. This book begins in an unusual way, and it ends the same way. The final verse is a question, and it is never answered. It just sort of hangs out there. It lingers so that every time you think about Jonah, you hear that question. Jonah, you had pity on a plant. Should I not have pity on a city? That question is meant for all of us. Here's my question. Number one, is comfort more important than compassion? God was asking Jonah, is your comfort more important than my compassion? Jonah was wrapped up in his shade. He was focused on his own comfort. He was ignoring God's heart for people. We enjoy the things that God gives us, and rightly so. He provides for us and cares for our needs. But when those things become so important that we no longer have time for God, something is wrong. When our lives are consumed with what we have, we lose sight of what matters. It's a simple test. If it all disappeared tomorrow, would you still want to serve God? This is not about how much you have. It's about whether what you have has you. Question number two, is the material more important than the spiritual? There's a big misunderstanding about this. Most people think the material is the real life and the spiritual is sort of the not real life. But the opposite is true. The material is temporary. The spiritual is eternal. The spiritual is reality. Third question, is the temporal more important than the eternal? The plant was temporary. Jonah was focused on the plant. It had a one-day lifespan, and it was gone. The people of Nineveh were eternal. God's heart was stirred for people, especially for those who were vulnerable and unaware. This is the heart of God. And we are called to live with eternity in view, to care for souls, to invest in lives, to see people the way God sees them. I've told you many times, there's only two things that are eternal. Only two things are going to survive the ultimate on this earth. One of them is the Word of God, and the other are the souls of men and women. Where are we putting our emphasis? The message of Jonah is not just about obedience. It is about compassion. It is about aligning our hearts with God's heart. God is saying, I have a great heart for people. What about you? What about me? God needs to reinvigorate our hearts for his purpose. Our goal should be to go to heaven and take as many people with us as we can. When we have that compassion in our hearts, God can use us.
6: Amen. Well, I hope that's what's in your heart. And if it is true that it is in your heart, it will be in your life, and it will be evident in what you do every day. We are at the end of our discussion of the book of Jonah. We'll have some incidental messages on other things between now and the first of the month. But if you have enjoyed the study of Jonah, be sure to get the study guide and the CD package from Turning Point. Go to davidjeremiah.org, and there you will find all the information you need to get these products shipped to your home, and you can use them in many ways going forward. The reason I say that today with urgency is we don't talk about these individual studies except when they're on the air. And it'll be some time before we do Jonah again, I promise you. So if you're interested in this book, this is the time to take action. Have a wonderful day. We'll see you next time right here on this good station. I'm David Jeremiah. Thank you for listening.
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3: Today on Focus on the Family with Jim Daly, you're going to hear about God's redemptive work through adoption. Thanks for joining us. I'm John Fuller.
4: John, the one thing here at Focus on the Family that we want to be about is helping families to do the best job they can do in their marriage and their parenting. And that also means then those families that have adopted or doing foster care, I mean, they have really unique challenges as well. And so today we're going to spend time talking about how the Lord is using you in that context, or maybe how He wants to use you in that context of foster care or adoption. You and I have both done a portion of that. Gene and I fostered for about 15 years. In fact, we're about to swoop in with our Tennessee foster kids who are now, 8 years older, 10 years older than when we had them at our home.
3: Yeah.
4: And we're going to take them on a little vacation together. So we're still involved with many of those kids.
3: And that's really fun to see.
4: Yeah.
3: You didn't plan that.
4: No, we're like the new grandparents.
3: Yeah, that's awesome. Yeah, and of course, we adopted back in the early 2000s, and that remains a very interesting, always interesting journey for us.
4: Yeah, and you know, there's so many benefits that come from that, and it is what the Lord calls us to do and to consider, and we are adopted into His family, and it's been not always an easy journey.